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14: Across the country right now, at this very moment, there are probably arguments taking place about who's doing more of the housework, the homework, the shuttling of kids from this activity to that. It's true. By and large, women do more of this than men. But doesn't have to be that way. And if you and your spouse can level that playing field, it's going to make both of you and your kids happier. Psychologist Yelena Kecmanovic says this might be how you get there. As hard as it might be at first, try to think of your partner like a teammate, not an adversary. Learn how to do some of the chores your partner does to get a better understanding of how much effort something takes. And finally, take the time to acknowledge what the other person is doing. And every now and then, even express your appreciation. That'll go a long way. I'm Dr. Sanjay Gupta, helping you live a better life.
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21: 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Body weight workouts, when you do them the right way, can be really effective. Strength and conditioning specialist Dana Santis told us, with body weight training, you create progressive overload by changing joint angles, adding instability, or choosing more challenging variations of the same exercise. Two other factors driving progressive overload are time under tension and muscular fatigue. That means the amount of time your muscles are engaged during a movement, the slower the movement, the harder it will be until you reach the point where you can't do another rep with good form. You want to stop before you collapse. Also, remember this, pay attention to your breath. So important. Breathe out when you exert force. I'm Dr. Sanjay Gupta, helping you live a better life.
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10: 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Body weight workouts, when you do them the right way, can be really effective. Strength and conditioning specialist Dana Santis told us, with body weight training, you create progressive overload by changing joint angles, adding instability, or choosing more challenging variations of the same exercise. Two other factors driving progressive overload are time under tension and muscular fatigue. That means the amount of time your muscles are engaged during a movement, the slower the movement, the harder it will be until you reach the point where you can't do another rep with good form. You want to stop before you collapse. Also, remember this, pay attention to your breath. So important. Breathe out when you exert force. I'm Dr. Sanjay Gupta, helping you live a better life.
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12: 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That really works for me. I'm Dr. Sanjay Gupta, helping you live a better life.
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0: it all, impaled in the caddy. Steve was driving, cause I had to talk to my man.
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29: A better life with Dr. Sanjay Gupta.
30: As a parent, when you send your kid off to school in the morning, you know that they're going to be learning, they're going to be spending time with their friends, but new study out of UCSF found adolescents are spending an average of 70 minutes of their school day on their phones. Now, some kids will say they need their phones to help with schoolwork, but this study found that they were spending the vast majority of their screen time on TikTok, Instagram, and Snapchat, not really apps that you're going to be turning to for homework help. Now, the study's lead author said, don't blame kids for using their phones at school. Teach them how to resist them. Focus on what they'd get by putting them aside rather than what you're taking away. Explain how phones could hurt their academic performance, and also remind them of this. Nothing takes the place of real face-to-face friendships. I'm Dr. Sanjay Gupta, helping you live a better life.
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20: Across the country right now, at this very moment, there are probably arguments taking place about who's doing more of the housework, the homework, the shuttling of kids from this activity to that. It's true. By and large, women do more of this than men. But doesn't have to be that way. And if you and your spouse can level that playing field, it's going to make both of you and your kids happier. Psychologist Yelena Kecmanovich says this might be how you get there. As hard as it might be at first, try to think of your partner like a teammate, not an adversary. Learn how to do some of the chores your partner does to get a better understanding of how much effort something takes. And finally, take the time to acknowledge what the other person is doing. And every now and then, even express your appreciation. That'll go a long way. I'm Dr. Sanjay Gupta, helping you live a better life.
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14: What are the chances you are listening to this while drinking a nice hot cup of coffee? If so, don't let me stop you. For years, we've been reporting on the health benefits of coffee, and that's not going to stop today. A new study, this one out of Harvard School of Public Health, found that coffee and tea could help lower your risk of developing dementia. People who enjoyed 1 to 3 caffeinated cups a day saw the biggest impact. In addition to the caffeine, coffee contains hundreds of bioactive compounds that can influence inflammation, glucose metabolism, vascular function, and oxidative stress. It's also possible coffee drinkers might be doing other things that keep them healthy. Eating a more balanced diet, getting plenty of exercise, sleep, not smoking, or drinking too much alcohol. And finally, staying socially active. I'm Dr. Sanjay Gupta, helping you live a better life.
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20: We've all been there, in a boring meeting, a long lecture, struggling to stay awake. No matter how hard you try, you nod off, and that is never a good look. Aside from the obvious, making sure you're getting enough sleep, there are a couple quick pick-me-ups that experts recommend before you take your seat. If you have time, you might try to squeeze in a quick nap, just a couple minutes even. That can increase your alertness. Or try to pop outside for a quick walk, get your blood and your hormones pumping, splash some cold water on your face, or grab a cup of coffee, obviously. If you're not a caffeine drinker, even just taking small sips of water throughout your meeting could be enough to keep you awake. Of course, you could also make a point to engage in the meeting. You're not likely to fall asleep while you're actually talking. I'm Dr. Sanjay Gupta, helping you live a better life.
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14: Now seems as good a time as any to remind you, you don't always have to take healthy habits to the extreme. Not only are you unlikely to stick with something that's difficult, even if you can keep it up, it's probably going to be to the detriment of something else. And chances are that something else is more important. So if you're on a quest to improve your health, I promise the basics are going to take you much further. I'm talking about diet, try and be as plant-based as possible, exercise, meaning multiple rounds of cardio and strength training, and sleep. For most people, 7 to 9 hours a night. I'd like to think of these things as sort of a three-legged stool, right? If you're not doing any one of them, it's really hard to keep balanced with the others. The key here is you don't have to strive for perfection. Doing anything is going to be better than nothing. I'm Dr. Sanjay Gupta, helping you live a better life.
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0: 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Gas up, groceries up, dining out up, electricity's up. 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
0: Northwest Arkansas's morning show for 30 years. 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

But I'm here to tell you, there's something else. 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A world of never-ending happiness. 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

0: 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Gas up, groceries up, dining out up, electricity's up. 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
2: A better life with Dr. Sanjay Gupta.
3: Across the country right now, at this very moment, there are probably arguments taking place about who's doing more of the housework, the homework, the shuttling of kids from this activity to that. It's true. By and large, women do more of this than men. But doesn't have to be that way. And if you and your spouse can level that playing field, it's going to make both of you and your kids happier. Psychologist Yelena Kecmanovic says this might be how you get there. As hard as it might be at first, try to think of your partner like a teammate, not an adversary. Learn how to do some of the chores your partner does to get a better understanding of how much effort something takes. And finally, take the time to acknowledge what the other person is doing. And every now and then, even express your appreciation. That'll go a long way. I'm Dr. Sanjay Gupta, helping you live a better life.
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10: Across the country right now, at this very moment, there are probably arguments taking place about who's doing more of the housework, the homework, the shuttling of kids from this activity to that. It's true. By and large, women do more of this than men. But doesn't have to be that way. And if you and your spouse can level that playing field, it's going to make both of you and your kids happier. Psychologist Yelena Kecmanovic says this might be how you get there. As hard as it might be at first, try to think of your partner like a teammate, not an adversary. Learn how to do some of the chores your partner does to get a better understanding of how much effort something takes. And finally, take the time to acknowledge what the other person is doing. And every now and then, even express your appreciation. That'll go a long way. I'm Dr. Sanjay Gupta, helping you live a better life.
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2: From the Northwest Arkansas Traffic Network, taking a look at your Tuesday morning commute. Everything at the moment looking really good. Your iDrive map is all green. That means no delays for you, at least not at the moment. RDOT's not reporting any accidents. Just keep on driving safe. Let's have a terrific Tuesday. From the Northwest Arkansas Traffic Network, I'm Bob Booty.
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18: 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Strength and conditioning specialist Dana Santis told us, with body weight training, you create progressive overload by changing joint angles adding in stability, or choosing more challenging variations of the same exercise. Two other factors driving progressive overload are time under tension and muscular fatigue. That means the amount of time your muscles are engaged during a movement, the slower the movement, the harder it will be until you reach the point where you can't do another rep with good form. You want to stop before you collapse. Also, remember this, pay attention to your breath. So important. Breathe out when you exert force. I'm Dr. Sanjay Gupta, helping you live a better life.
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0: 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Gas up, groceries up, dining out up, electricity's up. 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
0: Northwest Arkansas's morning show for 30 years.
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1: No. No.
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2: Leave me alone.
0: Northwest Arkansas's morning show for 30 years.
2: You're just loud, disruptive. He needs to calm down. He has problems.
0: And now in afternoon.
1: Yeah.
2: Currently?
1: Yes.
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0: The John Antique Show is presented by the Jones Center for Families in Springdale and Gustano's Pizzeria, the official pizza of the Loyal and Royal Army. You're always close to a Gustano's. Now, here's John and Deke.
1: Congratulations to the MCU and Marvel. Spider-Man Brand New Day, $355 million North American opening. By the way, less than $2 million away from Avengers Endgame.
2: Oh, man.
1: Just missed it.
2: But that's where the spider people are like, he can do it by himself. It took every Avenger to make the record.
1: Yeah, it did. That's a good point. That's a good
2: Spider
1: point.
2: Dude. I mean, he's just the people's superhero.
1: Yeah.
2: He just is. It's proven. Because
1: he's clearly great at it.
2: He did that. Spider-Man did that. The Batmans have been hit or miss, and Supermans have been really hit or miss.
1: Yeah.
2: We had Spider-Man. We've had three of them, and they all do well.
1: Yeah.
2: So.
1: That's true.
2: And you know what? This one wasn't some sneaky one with a bunch of surprises.
1: Yeah. Cameos.
2: Right. We were just ready for another one, and it was great. It's a really good movie. My problem is I saw it, and then I went and saw The Odyssey with one, two, three of the same characters in The Odyssey. So I was already having a hard time seeing The Odyssey.
1: You didn't bang it. You went day after?
2: Day after, but I'm like, I just watched Peter Parker and MJ and the Punisher run around Spider-Man and then went to The Odyssey and went, hey, there's Peter Parker, MJ, and Punisher in The Odyssey. And The Odyssey's good. It's not necessarily my thing. I'm not going to knock it. I'm not knocking it at all. It's, everybody loves it. I don't have to tell anybody to go to The Odyssey or Spider-Man. They already did.
1: I know, and I'm eager to see them both. I need to.
2: But I'm more of a Spider-Man guy than the Odyssey guy. I always have been. I always will. I knew going into the Odyssey.
1: It's a lot less. The Odyssey's heavy lifting. Yeah. Spider-Man's not heavy lifting.
2: You're listening to a guy that hasn't watched Lord of the Rings or Harry Potter, and those movies are kind of like this one.
1: Fantasy
2: worlds.
1: Yeah.
2: And good cast. That's my other problem with it. I thought it was you. We already had this discussion off the air. We can have it on the air. It's too star-studded. There's too many stars. My brain's like, man, Jason Bourne and Catwoman with Spider-Man and the Punisher. And then all of a sudden there's Charlize Theron and Zendaya's there, too. I'm like, what are we doing?
1: Yeah, and Robert Pattinson.
2: Yeah, and then old Twilight.
1: Tom Holland.
2: Tom Holland's there. Mm-hmm. It was good, though.
1: John
2: Bernthal. I like the story. He's Punisher.
1: Mm-hmm.
2: I like the story. Again, I don't want to get into it. Everybody's already seen it, and many of you listening have read the book. I didn't do any of that. But it's good. You oddly haven't seen it yet.
1: I have not. I know. My life has been nothing but Japan planning for a month. That's all it's been.
2: It's not my favorite movie of the year. My favorite movie of the year is The Invite, followed by The Furious. That's the range you're dealing with me, people. Kung Fu movies and basically a play.
1: My favorite is Obsession.
2: And then I did like Obsession.
1: That was incredible. I think we've already got our best actor and best actress winners, by the way.
2: I don't see how she loses.
1: I don't see how Matt Damon loses.
2: If the girl from Weapons win, then you got to give it to Nikki from Obsession.
1: Yeah.
2: That's already... And if Anora... If it goes... Best actress goes from Anora and... What was the lady's name?
1: No, she was best supporting actress.
2: Right, but we've had Oscar winners three in a row of somebody from Anora, somebody from Weapons, then Obsession's a lock.
1: Well, she just took over the movies.
2: I wouldn't be surprised, dude. No, you're right. It is The Odyssey. I would not be surprised if Obsession wins Best Picture.
1: That's not zero.
2: It's not even
1: close, in fact.
2: I don't know,
1: It's going to get nominated, I'll tell you that. That I can guarantee you. And she's going to get nominated,
2: of
1: course.
2: You think Bear will get nominated?
1: Who?
2: Bear. Yeah, the guy in Obsession.
1: Oh, I thought I'm hearing the bear. I'm thinking Hulu. No, he might...
2: But she might. It's her movie.
1: Oh, she's going to win. She's going to win Best Actress.
2: But yeah, good movies are out. And the big movies are out. It's great for theaters. I like being in the theater with more than just me and a couple solo
1: dudes.
2: No,
1: they're back. Movies are back. All the way back.
2: What did I do the other day where it was just me and a bunch of solo dudes? I was like...
1: I don't know. You go to so many movies.
2: I know. It's too many. I consume too much. I do. I consume too many movies.
1: Well, you can consume whatever you want.
2: Yeah, but I consume too much content where it's to the point where Lexi would be like, we've seen this. I'm like, we have? What is it? She's like, you know, that one. Oh, it was Motor City. Yeah, it was me. It was the solo guys. It was three of us solo and then a group of three dudes. And that was just a movie where nobody spoke, and it was for me to kill time because it was 105 degrees outside.
1: Oh, that's right. It was Reacher.
2: And I totally forgot I saw it. You know, that's talking about too much consumption. Too much. We have too much going on. Now we're watching a show called Silo on Apple TV.
1: I've seen the trailer for it.
2: Again, too much. It's basically Paradise, a show I liked, but their version of it.
1: Okay.
2: Ah, we're in the future. We live underground.
1: Mm-hmm.
2: We got to get out. We got to get out because we live underground, but everything outside is allegedly gross and destroyed, but it's not.
1: But it isn't.
2: So my wife loves that future stuff, and I just don't.
1: Huh?
2: So, you know, I have to pretend.
1: If it's done right.
2: It's done right. I ain't knocking Silo. I like Silo. Now I'm kind of into it. I like Paradise was easier to get into, but it's the same premise. Paradise people, they build a thing in a mountain. Silo people build a silo underground, and it's a whole community, and stuff happens. You know, big stuff, big shows on Apple TV, man.
1: Apple Ted don't Lasso's, mess around.
2: Ted Lasso's coming back.
1: I know, this
2: we've
1: week.
2: Got Lucky with Anna Taylor-Joy.
1: Uh-huh.
2: You need to watch that.
1: I heard it's good.
2: Then you've got the Friends and Neighbors with Jon Hamm.
1: Have watching you that.
2: Caught up on all of it?
1: I am.
2: I have no desire to find out what happens in the next season. I'm like, we wrapped it up pretty good, as I thought.
1: Yeah.
2: Didn't you?
1: Yeah.
2: Some of these shows, they don't need to be series. Friends and Neighbors could have been wrapped up.
1: That could have been like a limited series.
2: Didn't we solve the crime?
1: Mm-hmm.
2: What are we doing season two?
1: Getting ratings.
2: Still stealing?
1: Making money. Oh, yeah.
2: Okay.
1: Stealing Rolexes. Taking just, Picassos.
2: It's just odd, you know?
1: Stealing all sorts of things. Stealing golf clubs.
2: No, you're right. I mean, that's the consumption that we do. I saw a tweet the other day that somebody's like, man, I got this awesome TV for... it's just proof that anybody on the internet will just bitch at you for anything. He goes, man, I got this awesome TV. It's for, you know, 4K, blah, blah, blah, 350. And then here come the people going, you sheep. Cheaps are cheap. TVs are cheap. I learned this off Twitter. Cheap TVs are cheap because they're watching us. And... they're kind of right because you're buying a Google or an Amazon TV,
1: mm-hmm.
2: and they offset the cost because what do you do when you pull up your Google or Amazon TV? You see what they want you to see.
1: That's right.
2: They're recording your data.
1: That's right.
2: The same people that are bitching about flock cameras have mm-hmm. their Life 360 on their telephones
1: yeah.
2: and their Apple trackers, and they have a TV that's watching everything they do and social media with everything they do, but yet...
1: Yeah, but those are all on devices they own.
2: Yeah, but you don't think... Did you watch CBS Sunday Morning?
1: Uh-huh.
2: Did you see the thing about are our phones listening?
1: Of course they are.
2: And he's
1: every
2: like...
1: word.
2: He's like, they're not.
1: They
2: and nobody's
1: are...
2: going to believe me.
1: Oh, no,
2: he
1: they
2: goes,
1: are.
2: Well, maybe... The guy on CBS Sunday Morning goes, well, maybe you mentioned something and you're on the same internet with your wife and she looked it up. No, they
1: no,
2: hear
1: you. No, they hear every word you say.
2: They hear you.
1: Mm-hmm.
2: I don't look like... I have a... one time, I got like a seat cushion, right? Because I just drove a long drive to... Chicago. So I'm like, man, my back kind of hurts.
1: Mm-hmm.
2: And now my phone algorithm thinks I'm 95 years old, need a bathtub to get it, you know, a seat in the bathtub. I'm like, no, I just have a... It's just crazy. I didn't Google or look up anything.
1: Do you know
2: how much, God forbid you do.
1: Ariana Grande content now is on my phone because I went to one show. And they hear Ariana Grande in the background for an hour and a half, and that's all I get.
2: Yeah.
1: Yeah. I know everything about Ariana Grande now. Thanks. Because they hear you and everything you do.
2: Yeah.
1: Yeah.
2: And it's frustrating.
1: So them saying they don't is just a lie.
2: Well, and if you look at something, you know, then you're really in it.
1: And if you click on something on your feed, then you're really in it.
2: Uh-huh.
1: Because that means they went, we targeted him and we got him. He clicked on it. And now it's over. Yeah.
2: So, I mean, some of these weirdos that are like, TVs are cheap because they're watching you. They're right. Especially all the content. And then we're doing this thing, you know, where we're all Inception, where how many of us are watching our cheap TVs on these shows we're streaming that are targeted at us while we're on our phones?
1: Oh.
2: Everybody all the time has the phone and the TV going at the same time.
1: Mm-hmm. Crack
2: cocaine. We have no human contact anymore.
1: Virtually none. Yeah.
2: You know, in fact, if you hear a new relationship and you say, how'd you kids meet? And they say, in person. Well, good for them. Because
1: the Sebastian Maniscalco spot or the bit he did where he talked about back in the day when your doorbell rang, everyone got fired up because you had company. And when the phone rang, everyone fought to see who could answer it. Now?
2: Oh, my gosh.
1: You dive behind couches when people ring your doorbell.
2: We're watching a movie at the house. There's a lady that comes to the door. We both pull up the ring, go, do you know her? Do you know her? The movie's really loud. This lady knows we're at home, right? She knew we were there. We were like, hey, I don't know who that is. We couldn't just answer it and be like, hey, what do you need?
1: Yeah, no.
2: I'm not getting off the couch. I mean, that's just, that's not even the phone. That's somebody at your house.
1: Yes, that's correct. Yeah.
2: Now, because of the spams and the, you know, spam, probable spams, phone calls, and you've been approved for this loan or tax stuff.
1: Mm-hmm.
2: Why do we even have phones?
1: I don't use my phone as a phone, like ever.
2: No.
1: Ever. Like, you know that if I'm calling you, you always pick up because, you know, if John's calling me, something's going on. I got to talk. John doesn't like it. I don't talk on the phone ever.
2: No. Does your dad texting you more and more or less and less?
1: Yeah, he's just reaching out less and less.
2: Ah.
1: He's just reaching out less and less. I mean, when I reach out to him, he gets back to me, but he never has an original, I should text or call John. It's been 2 weeks.
2: Really?
1: Yeah.
2: What do you think that is?
1: He's just lost in his mind, and he gets up, has breakfast, and he's immediately like, what's in his immediate, you know, Justin's hearing a lot less from him because he's, you know, in that assisted living place. So he's got other people that are taking up his time.
2: That's why I feel bad for the older people because it's getting us. I mean, dude, the scam calls, and they like to answer the phone.
1: Yeah. Oh, my God. My dad will answer any call.
2: We've been a lot at Springfield over the passing of Poppy, and Grandma answers every phone call.
1: Oh,
2: and then
1: yeah.
2: She's like, those are creditors. I'm like, quit answering the phone. And, you know, if they're active on social media, that's even worse because they are targeted.
1: Right.
2: We've seen the movies where, hell, it happened to you in real life.
1: Mm-hmm. Happened to my dad.
2: You had a fake phone call, and now it's easy to copy.
1: Well, it was a fake Facebook message.
2: Now they can do it with your voice.
1: Oh, yeah. Yeah, yeah, yeah.
2: I encourage everyone out there, get a code word for the family. Get a code word for your parents. Get a code word for your kids. And when you get called, it's so easy to copy voices now.
1: It's unreal.
2: Any of you can do it. There's websites where any of you can go copy any voice, get a code word, and ask them, hey, you know, what's your favorite pudding that they can't answer?
1: What's your favorite pudding?
2: Whatever. Come up with some weird off-the-wall thing. Yeah. Don't have it be something that they can easily
1: Google. What's your favorite
2: Google.
1: Alfred Hitchcock movie?
2: Yeah. Because, again, gang, this is how they get you. We all play these. Your porn star name is your first pet's name in the street you lived on. Boom, they got him. They got two of your security questions right there.
1: Mm-hmm.
2: They all know from social media your birthday. They all know
1: your
2: from social
1: names.
2: Media your kids' names,
1: mm-hmm.
2: your trips,
1: where
2: your vacations,
1: you grew up, your favorite teams.
2: They all know what high school you went to. They all know what year you graduated.
1: Mm-hmm.
2: There ain't much less to learn about all of you.
1: I know.
2: Where you work, who you're with, who you were with. So, man, get a code that is not any of those things because I can clone any of your voices right now in about 3 minutes and call you. Call your spouse and start a fight.
1: Yes.
2: It would take me 20 minutes to clone a voice, call your spouse, start a fight, and walk away. 20 minutes! And I'm not even a bad person. But I sometimes
1: want to be. I may be a son of a bitch, but I'm not a bad guy.
2: If you want me to, I will. That should be my service. Would you like me to clone your partner's voice and your ex's voice and have them call their boss? That's a thing.
1: I know, bud. I know.
2: Any of your voices listening right now, I can clone it in 2 minutes.
1: Easily.
2: This may not even be us. This may just be John and Deke's clones that we've typed into a computer so he could go golf.
1: Not even computer sound is this dumb.
2: No, that's true.
1: Yeah.
2: Could a computer do this? Probably not.
1: Nah.
0: It's the Sonic Drive-In with John and Deke, presented by Sonic, Northwest Arkansas's morning show for 30 years. John and Deke.
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4: 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Everything at the moment looking really good. Your iDrive map is all green. That means no delays for you, at least not at the moment. ArcDot's not reporting any accidents. Just keep on driving safe. Let's have a terrific Tuesday. From the Northwest Arkansas Traffic Network, I'm Bob Booty.
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1: We actually got a letter sent to us on the social media asking us, hey guys, I'm always hearing about you guys talking about Ozarks Go, and I, for some reason, cannot remember off the top of my head what the code is, even though we've been saying it for about a year and a half.
2: And made a song about it.
1: And wrote an entire song, in fact, multiple songs about it.
2: Loyal and Royal 3, that's what it is.
1: That's it. Loyal and Royal 3, that way you can get your Ozarks Go, get your internet, and then you can go on the internet, and then you can go see the national anthem that was performed this weekend. By the way, the very first women's baseball league game, and they decided to go, hey, let's make it a thing. Let's kind of make it flamboyant. Let's not just play the organ.
2: They had a real. What was the process? This was one of the Motown legend Martha Reeves.
1: Yeah, I believe from Martha Vandellas.
2: Okay.
1: Yeah. So I mean, here's the problem though. I mean, she's doing songs back in the 60s, and I hate to tell you, it is 2026 now.
2: Martha Reeves and the Vandellas to commemorate the very first women's basketball
1: now before,
2: game.
1: Baseball.
2: You guys know a little bit baseball game, yeah.
1: Now, before you...
2: I'm just doing a little Martha Reeves.
1: Yeah.
2: You know, she sounded great. There she is.
1: Yeah, I know. She's a Rock and Roll Hall of Famer.
2: Yeah.
1: But when was this done? I'm thinking late 50s, early 60s.
2: Probably.
1: That's what it sounds like.
2: So that's what they got for the very first women's baseball game. This legend, Martha Reeves and the Vandellas. Now, my question is, why do they have three people doing it?
1: Okay. So I want to talk real quickly a couple things. First of all, this is the biggest tweet in the history of my life. By a mile.
2: Oh, yeah?
1: It's nearing 1 million views.
2: Okay.
1: Okay. It has been bookmarked 3,000 times.
2: All right.
1: My tweet. And all it is me saying this. Guys, I've been introducing anthem performances for 20 years. I have never in my career introduced an anthem like this. I cannot stress to you how much you need the volume up for this. And so that got people's attention. And then so now I also want to say another thing. I have developed over 20 years of introducing anthems a phobia. Almost a PTSD response when I hear either a poor anthem or someone starts struggling with the words. When I see or hear that happened, I just want to shrink under the floor. Like, I have a real problem with it. Like, it's almost like a phobia. And so when I stand there, and it's always, ladies and gentlemen, please, if you can, stand and as we welcome Shauna Kasparek to sing our national anthem. And then she goes into it. Oh, we'll say, yeah, whatever.
2: All right, we'll introduce
1: this 99% of the time, it is flawless. Or at least the mistakes are so small, you don't even worry about it.
2: Well, I just want to know why there's two other women.
1: Okay, so here's what I was going to tell you. I put this tweet up, and then someone goes, that person on the left is my aunt.
2: Oh, no, all right.
1: And so one of the people that was asked to sing it, two people were asked, and then they just brought in Martha. And so, on one hand, they just thought they were going to get together and harmonize.
2: See, I thought Martha was the person introducing them, and her mic, it sounds like she was the person introducing them and sang it like a person in the stands and didn't know her mic was on.
1: That's exactly what it sounded like.
2: That's what my original thing was like, oh no, she doesn't know her mic's on.
1: Mm-hmm.
2: Secondly, don't ever sing that loud in the crowd if you are singing the national anthem.
1: Mm-mm.
2: But she was there, and whoever idea it was to have all three of them sing is bad.
1: Yeah, so ladies and gentlemen.
2: So if you don't know what you're talking about, enjoy the next 1 minute and 19 seconds, because if you think I'm just playing a little bit of it.
1: It's going to be the longest minute and 19 seconds of your life.
2: Please rise. Why don't you just introduce
1: Ladies and gentlemen, will you please remain standing for the national anthem, performed today by Martha Reeves from Martha and the Vandellas, and now our national anthem. Oh.

0: sweet wine.
1: What is happening?
0: We're so gallantly streaming. And the rockets red glare. The bombs bursting in air.
1: So at least those other girls shut up.
2: No, no, they are. They're harmonizing now.
0: That our flag was
3: still there.
0: Still there.
2: Oh, oh the delay.
0: Does that star spangled banner yet wave?
2: Oh, my.
0: Or the land of the free.
1: I just still need to know. I was like, yay. Why are those other people there?
2: Well, oh, no. The problem is that Martha was there because she was the late throw-in.
1: Ah, okay.
2: They were like, guys, we can get Martha Reeves.
1: Okay.
2: And they went, perfect, but we can't jam the other two, so why don't you all three just sing it, like, together? And that was a mistake.
1: That went well. Yeah.
2: The whole thing was a mistake. And I'll introduce it, right? And now our national anthem, and I will immediately stand up after saying that into the mic, and I will stand right next to Jimmy, and we will stand there together. And usually I can tell you within 2 seconds if it's going to be a good anthem or how long it's going to go.
0: Oh, say, can you
2: and at this
0: see?
2: Point, I'd mutter under my breath to Jimmy. I go, uh-oh.
1: Uh-huh.
2: Uh-oh.
1: Yeah, but they're really well trained in the Razorbacks to find good people, and they rotate the same people, so they don't have something like
2: this. In fact,
1: this.
2: My wife has sung many times at Baum Walker Stadium for the anthem.
1: So.
2: It's usually Shauna Kasparek or Michael Washington. We have a lot of people who are regulars. We have like a regular 4 or 5 that you can depend
1: Ain't
2: on.
1: Ain't nothing wrong with that.
2: Knock it out. Be great.
1: You know what I'm a big fan of? The button of the music.
2: Well, okay. Or when the Hogwild Band plays it.
1: Yeah.
2: That's always great at Bud Walton Arena. Love doing that.
1: Just hit the button with the music or the band if they're there.
2: With the playing of the national anthem performed tonight by the Hogwild Band.
1: I also like the two trumpets. Don't they do that? Bum,
2: bum, bum, yeah, bum, they do bum, them out bum, at the center court. Bum, yeah.
1: Bum, bum, bum. Yeah. They go, that's
2: back
1: like that
2: from our days of
1: that's
2: being
1: a
2: kids.
1: Good time. Yeah, that's yeah. what it's that's what it needs to be.
2: Yeah, yeah, dueling trumpets.
1: That should be our thing. Mm-hmm. Give the singers a break. Let the singers do baseball.
2: Yeah, or football.
1: Basketball.
2: Oh no,
1: needs
2: football
1: to be...
2: is the Razorback marching band.
1: It's
2: never
1: perfect.
2: A singer. Yeah.
1: It's never a singer in
2: never
1: football?
2: Never singer. It's always a Razorback marching band.
1: Because there's an echo.
2: The best in sight and sound.
1: Because it's hard. Mm-hmm. Even talking is hard. You hear yourself. You just got to turn it off and you just grab blah, blah, blah, blah. You
2: correct.
1: Guys got no idea what it's like, whether you're even in a booth or down on the field where it's all hitting you back.
2: Mm-hmm.
1: So credit to these singers. And I'll give Martha Vandells or whatever a little bit of credit of like maybe no earpiece, maybe... the timing was throwing her off.
2: Clearly no rehearsal.
1: No rehearsal.
2: No rehearsal.
1: But even if they did rehearse,
2: mm-hmm.
1: You can't tell her no.
2: No.
1: We're just going to stick with these two no-name ladies.
2: Forget you, Rock and Roll Hall of Famer.
1: Even, yeah, I mean, so you're kind of damned if you do, damned mm-hmm. if you don't. And you know what? It got that baseball thing that none
2: people
1: of you knew
2: sure
1: about.
2: People sure know about it now.
1: None of you, you'll never see it. You'll never watch a game, but you'll be like, isn't that where that...
2: Isn't that anthem happened? Ooh, Carl Lewis is off the hook.
1: Right now it goes Whitney, that one, Roseanne, Carl Lewis.
2: In that order.
1: Yeah.
2: Yeah.
1: I didn't say good or bad, just
2: memorable.
1: Whitney,
2: uh-huh.
1: that one.
2: Uh-huh. Oh, Shakira's in there somewhere.
1: What'd she do?
2: What? Go Google Shakira National Anthem.
1: What'd she do?
2: Dude, she sang it at an All-Star game, and she thought, you know what, Marvin Gaye, because if everyone forgets, Marvin Gaye reimagined the national anthem for a Lakers game once, and he sold it up, and of course he's Marvin Gaye, so it was incredible.
1: What
2: so
1: about this one?
2: So, uh-oh.
1: What about this one? Hold on. Where's it at? No.
2: That's terrible. That's so, I keep saying Shakira. It's Fergie was like, you know what?
1: Oh, if so Mark... it's not. Okay, so I was like, I don't remember a Shakira
2: I
1: one.
2: Apologize, Fergie. Yeah, it's Fergie.
1: All right.
2: Yeah, so Fergie's anthem... bad.
1: Was it that bad?
2: Yeah.
1: Was it that bad?
2: Not that bad.
3: Can you see?
1: Is this it?
2: Uh-huh.
3: By the dark.
1: Why is she trying to make it sexy?
2: That's what Marvin Gaye did. I'm telling you.
3: What so proudly we
2: taking some chances here. You almost need to listen to Marvin Gaye's.
1: Well, that's a good one.
2: There's a that's iconic. Yeah. And he's Marvin Gaye. How often do we talk about great people making things look easy?
1: I just don't like people making an America song sexy.
2: That's what Marvin Gaye did, though. That's what I'm saying. He set the standard, and she's like, you know what I'm going to do? And she tried doing it.
1: You know what? Give me that lady over this.
2: Ooh, hot take.
1: No, give me that lady over this.
2: Yeah.
1: Nothing worse, man, than, and we've never had it happen to us, but these athletes that have to act like they don't hear it, too. The camera's just passing
2: them by.
1: Those
2: baseball players on that diamond listening to that anthem this weekend were locked in. They could not make a face.
1: You got
2: to
1: turn it off. See, mm-hmm. Steph Curry, I turned the sound down, but he's just laughing at it now. Now he'll just be known as the guy that's being disrespectful.
2: The guy, they all laughed at it.
1: Yeah.
2: All those players were laughing.
1: But these people were locked in, and the soldiers had their salutes up.
2: The umps were saluting.
1: Yeah, uh-huh. Good. Have to.
2: Yeah.
1: One more time. Here we go.
2: Oh,
1: finish
2: no.
1: it up. Why not?
2: Why not is right.
4: Who's brought stripes and bright stars?
2: That's enough.
4: Okay.
2: Please clap.
1: I like when the other people stopped. I would have been like, you got this, girl.
2: You know what?
1: They should have known just to be like,
2: Martha, you got this.
1: Because, you know, they're going to be at a bar someday being like, I was there. Mm-hmm. I was that lady. And people are going to pull up their phones and be like, oh, my gosh, that is you.
2: That is her.
1: They could probably go to Comic-Cons based on this thing. Being the anthem
2: ladies. Anthem people.
1: Yes.
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15: 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I'm Dr. Sanjay Gupta, helping you live a better life.
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1: Yes, it is. What's up? It is the John and Deke Show. And, man, I've never... my wife just left town for 2 weeks.
2: I know, right? I don't know the time of our time together where you've been alone for more
1: two
2: than...
1: 2 weeks?
2: Well,
1: I'm not going to be alone for 2 weeks. I'm going to be with dudes till Sunday.
2: I understand, but wifeless, partnerless, our whole relationship has never happened.
1: 2 weeks.
2: Never. I don't know if it's been a week much.
1: It's been a couple times. A couple times. But very rarely. And certainly not since we got married, and certainly not since we got the house. And yeah, not in fact, it's 4 days max is these golf trips, so maybe five. But 2 weeks, she's gone to Tokyo and other regions of Japan. She's going to perform with the very same group she went and performed in Japan 15 years ago, kind of having a reunion show. And 2 weeks, she is psyched. Japan's her favorite place in the world. And when

0: this thing hole, the thing just kind of like opened up that she could go to. She jumped at it. So she's going to Japan, and I'm going to a golf trip in northern Michigan.
1: All right. Where are you flying to?
0: Traverse City.
1: What?
0: Yep.
1: What's that?
0: That's a city in Michigan.
1: By what?
0: Canada.
1: Okay. How does one get there?
0: Chicago.
1: Okay. So X and A to Chicago, too. I'm sharing an X and A of Michigan called Traverse City.
0: Yeah, Traverse City. And then I drive to a town called Boyne. B-O-Y-N-E.
1: Boyne.
0: Yeah. And this golf, dude, it's so wild that these resorts exist out there that I've never heard of. And then you go look at it, and it's just this absolute palatial. They have everything. They have theater there. It's not even it's beyond a resort. It's crazy. I've never even heard of it.
1: No.
0: And that's where we're going.
1: That's a lot of places around Arkansas, though. A lot of people from not here go, man, have you heard of this place called Eureka? You know, yeah. That's to the average person that doesn't know we exist.
0: I've never even heard of either Boyne or
1: or the airport you're going to.
0: Yeah, Traverse City. Never.
1: Not Flint, not Detroit, Flint, not Lansing.
0: Not anywhere close to that. No major cities. Like, it is way northwest Michigan.
1: You know what made me feel like I was on vacation this weekend? Mm-hmm. I went to the Whole Foods in Rogers, which is elevated up a hill, and the weather was 70 degrees, and I felt like I was just out of town. Because I'm never there, and then you're elevated at a brand new Whole Foods up high on Rogers, which if you're not ever up there,
0: right?
1: You're just like, this feels like we're somewhere else.
0: Yes,
1: like that's a whole community they've built over there off Pinnacle.
0: That's correct.
1: Based on the apartment complexes and the Whole Foods and the restaurants and just that little thing right on top of that hill.
0: Yes,
1: that used to be the brewery.
0: Core Brewing.
1: Yeah,
0: yeah.
1: I felt like I was in Colorado. It didn't hurt that the weather was cooperative on Saturday.
0: Oh, man, this weekend we lucked out on the weather.
1: Right? So I was just like, this is great. I get why people would just live there and stay there.
0: Oh, yeah.
1: They're doing a good job at Pinnacle, and way to go, Rogers. Rogers gets kind of a knock because there's two Rogers. There's Pinnacle Rogers, and then there's Rogers.
0: And there's DTR Rogers.
1: And, but man, I can get if you're a 20, 30 something kidless or in an early relationship while you would move in and just, you'd never leave that area. You never have to.
0: No, there's so much around there. There's so many
1: restaurants, the golf, the people. You don't even need a car. They're making it really good. We go up to the Bentonville campus and we do our pals at the Jens place. I'm going to go see Veronica this week while you're gone.
0: Right.
1: And they don't need vehicles.
0: No, everything's within walking
1: distance.
0: Yeah, everything's within walking distance.
1: We talked about it. I went to Tulsa for Sam Talent, and then I just drove around, and my brain muscle memory drove around. I didn't need GPS, and it's because as much time as I've spent in northwest Arkansas, it's all changed.
0: Yeah.
1: Even just our little Fayetteville area, getting to Rogers. Don't even get me started on how Bentonville's changed.
0: Oh, my God.
1: And how Pinnacle's changing and changed over time. I'm talking since the 90s. But, I mean, it's good to see.
0: It is great to see. And it's great to see for Benton County. And, by the way, not everything has to be Bentonville-centric. It's great that it is, and that's fine. But Rogers has a lot of great stuff.
1: Yes, and so does Springdale.
0: Yeah.
1: I'm helping my kids get into, we're having a baby around Halloween, so they want to get a duplex. Shout out to our friend Jason Curtis. So me and Alexi this weekend were running errands. I go, hey, Jackson, where's that place he sent you? And Jason Curtis got Jackson and Claudia and Tanner a couple places, and I looked at both of them. I'm like, well, I would do this one because they want to be by their mom. His mom's in Bella Vista. Her mom's in Bentonville. And I found him some places, and they go, this is what I'm dealing with. Because of things are expensive. And they go, we have to have Tanner, and I find these duplex for him. So I'm going in. Jason Curtis has given me the code. Lexi and I got Saturday to kill. The kids are doing something.
0: Right.
1: And I go, hey, this is great. Get it. And they go, this is what these kids said to me. You ready? And they're going to hate that I'm bringing this up on the radio, but too bad. They go, eh, it's not a big enough bedroom for Tanner. I go, this is what a duplex is. A duplex is a master and then two rooms for...
0: Primary, Deke.
1: Primary, a master bedroom, and then two rooms for kids. That's what it is. It's the same size rooms.
0: Yeah. Every second and third bedroom is about the same size.
1: And then I got to thinking, I'm like, okay, well, let's get creative. What if, and I'm not going to do this, but my brain went down that road.
0: Mm-hmm.
1: I go, what if I just rent them my house and then she and I just move and get somewhere new and fun? I go, I don't know if my bedrooms in my nice-ass house would be big enough for Tanner.
0: You should actually make that point.
1: I'm going to.
0: In fact, if you'd like, I could take a picture of our second and third bedrooms and show them. They're not just very big either.
1: Exactly. So I'm like, you guys want to be by your parents, have room for Tanner, and nothing against Tanner. Thank God he's going because stuff's expensive for these kids, man.
0: Yeah.
1: I mean, don't even get us started on, you know, in my day. But I also was the roommate that shared a room with a person to make stuff even cost less.
0: Right.
1: So I just feel bad because nothing's cheap. But they're giving me this list of what they want. And then I found it. Jason Curtis found it.
0: Yeah.
1: His staff.
0: Right.
1: And they go, yeah.
0: That's what made him go no?
1: One of the things they said, no, it was a really nice duplex, but it was it had a Bentonville address. And Jackson goes, well, it might as well be Centerton. I go, well, it's 6 minutes from her mom. I go, pick which one you want.
0: You're not going to get everything.
1: That's what I said. I go, you want to be by your mom? This is 6 minutes.
0: And by the way, every day that goes by is another day that the university is about to be open.
1: And they said, Bentonville is good, but they sent me to a Centerton one, and then the Jason Curtis girl sent me to the Bentonville one.
0: Mm-hmm.
1: And I go, I went to the one you picked, stupid. I'm like, if you, I mean, am I pushing too much?
0: No, it's just that we talked about this. Our problem is that we try to be the wolf for everybody in our life.
1: I know, and it is my kid. And I said, listen, if the price difference is too much, I'll pay the difference for Rob. This isn't for Jackson or Claudia.
0: I'm going to ask
1: doing
0: you
1: it
0: a
1: for
0: serious,
1: their grandbaby.
0: Serious question. I mean, not Zoe yet, because she hasn't got to that point, but for your two adult children, what percentage of jobs that they have held in Arkansas have you helped them get?
1: All of them.
0: Yeah.
1: Like we ate at Mockingbird the other day. They love Bella at Mockingbird.
0: Oh, no, I'm not saying that they aren't great or deserving or kicking ass where they are.
1: No, I understand, but I'm like, it's funny. I love my, everywhere I go, people that have worked with my kids, Jackson and Bella, are like, we miss him. He's great.
0: Yeah, he is. And but I'm my like, point is everywhere that they work, you were the maitre d'.
1: Yeah.
0: Okay. And so the problem is that you get frustrated when it doesn't go smoothly, because it usually does. And, you know, that being the hang up is...
1: I was like, well, I was sat there while I'm on Lindsay.com texting with Alicia after they said the bedroom wasn't too big. And then I got to thinking, all right, let's get creative. Mm-hmm. What if Lexi and I wanted to move a little closer to Zoe's school these last 2 years and, I don't know, move closer to her work, my work, whatever. Mm-hmm. And we can afford a nicer place and rent it and then rent them mine, right?
0: Sure.
1: We got the means to do a swap. It's not that big of a deal. It'd be kind of dumb if we did that. But what if?
0: Right.
1: I go, would my bedrooms in my home be big enough? And they, you know, they're no different.
0: Mine's not any bigger.
1: No. That's just how it is. And I go, listen, gang, I mean, either we're going with Tanner and he's going to have one of these size bedrooms, or you guys are going to go on your own, which, you know, is scary when mm-hmm. she's going to have the baby and not work. And then he's got to come up with all of it. But that's what we all did
0: when,
1: with kids.
0: When we lived together, you and me. And Lance and Nevin.
1: But we didn't have a baby.
0: I understand that, but let's say, for instance, let's say they lived in that house on Harvard.
1: Yeah.
0: Harvard, I apologize.
1: Harvard.
0: Harold.
1: Harold.
0: Let's say they lived in that.
1: Which,
0: well,
1: by
0: they,
1: the way, I found a house for rent on Harold. I'm like, is that our house?
0: They would already get, maybe, they would already get, like, the master room, which is plenty big for a bassinet and a baby. And then the other bedrooms that Nevin and Lance and them stayed in were fine, too.
1: That's what I was thinking. I'm like, hey, why don't you take this nice Bentonville? They're like, well, it might as well be Centerton. I'm like, well, you can either be close to your mom, who's by Centerton, or not.
0: Mm-hmm.
1: One's in Bella Vista. One's damn near Centerton.
0: Right.
1: Don't tell me you want to be that close to your mom. Then I get you close to your mom. You're like, well, not that close. I go, then you need to just stick to Rogers or Springdale, dummies.
0: Correct.
1: So we get this place, and you know, and they haven't said no yet, but that was one of the things. My idea is like, you're right. Tanner's not going to be there till this kid's three. At what age did Jack and Bella and Jackson, even when they're babies, they're never in their room. Mm-hmm. Put the crib in the room. You know what I'm saying?
0: Yeah.
1: And then give Tanner both those rooms. And then when he moves out in 6 months to a year, then you can turn it into a nursery.
0: Also true.
1: How about two rooms for Tanner?
0: Two rooms for Tanner. That sounds like a sitcom on Netflix.
1: Because it was a nice newer duplex. One was older and in a duplex community. And then one was the newer one. Boy, oh boy, is Centerton just... Old Centerton is where your people like your mom live.
0: Mm-hmm.
1: And then there's that Bentonville, that gap they had that was nothing from Bentonville to Centerton that they've just filled with duplexes.
0: Oh, yeah. Sprawl.
1: Yeah. And it's been an interesting thing because, like, where Lexi and I would live is not where they would live. But
0: no.
1: I got what they wanted, and Jason Curtis, shout out to him, he got their directions and found it. And then they went, oh, yeah. I go, then you need to narrow it down. Because Tanner, to his credit, he's helping out them, and I am grateful for Tanner, and he's a great kid. I'm glad he's helping out them and financially and doing all that. His job's in Fayetteville. I'm like, well, then, and they want to be closer, like, to, for everybody to know, they're in Fayetteville. And her parents are in Bentonville, and Jenny's in Bella Vista, and I'm in off Elm Springs. So they want to be closer for the baby. Smart. Well, then if you're worried about Tanner's job, then you just should just go Rogers only, because there's plenty in Rogers, too.
0: Right.
1: That's a good compromise for everybody.
0: Yeah, Lowellgers would be the compromise.
1: Yeah.
0: Yeah.
1: And I go, you know, price-wise, it's going to be less if it doesn't have Bentonville in the name or Fayetteville.
0: Yes. Yeah, in that order.
1: So think about that.
0: I know.
1: But like you said, am I trying to do too much? Because I'm just like, here it is.
0: It's
1: let's
0: not
1: go.
0: You're trying to do too much. You're just trying to do what you always do. And it's going to get to the point where Dad, and that's not you, is going to have to do this.
1: I mean, he did it. I said, well, hey, man, we're out. Where's it at?
0: Right, but we Jason Curtis'd it.
1: We Jason Curtis'd it. He got it. We were out. I said, go look at it. And I said, I don't like this one. And Jason said, here's my girl's number. The girl goes, have you seen this one? So then I got the kids, the good one in Bentonville.
0: Mm-hmm.
1: It said Bentonville. He goes, Jackson came to me and goes, that's too much Centerton. I go, it's Bentonville. It's where you said you wanted to be.
0: Yeah.
1: So we're going to have to work through that because this baby's going to be here soon, dude. We just talk about it every day. July didn't even happen. Before mm-hmm. you know it, she's going to be back from Japan. Football's going to be starting.
0: You know it, that baby's going to be walking.
1: Right?
0: Forget being born.
1: So, you know, I'm just like, well, and that's my instinct. I'm like, well, let's just get this done. I have the means and access and the people.
0: This isn't the family homestead. I mean, this is just where you're going to be for a year or two.
1: Correct.
0: Yeah. I'd lock it down.
1: And I mean, I'm thankful that the Tanner thing's happening. That takes some financial responsibility off that because stuff's expensive and babies are expensive and it's hard to rent.
0: It is.
1: And then we got people. I get it where these young people are coming from. We have a friend of ours who has a friend
0: mm-hmm.
1: who bought a small house. After she sold her bigger house in my neighborhood, bought a small house in right off the Springdale Square.
0: Mm-hmm.
1: It's like 1,100 square feet.
0: Right.
1: And they want to rent that thing for like $1,800 a month. And I mean, that's what it is.
0: That's what it is now. That's the price.
1: And you're like, what? That would be, to me, $1,000 rental.
0: Yeah, because that's where in our minds it was 10 years ago. Yeah. When we were also trying to help people get places.
1: Right? Because like 3 bedrooms now is $1,700,
0: $1,800. We know rental prices way too well.
1: It went from about $300 a bedroom to about $500 to $600 a bedroom in about a year.
0: Right.
1: Am I wrong?
0: A little over a year. 2 years.
1: Okay.
0: Yeah.
1: So shout out to Lindsay Apartments that's got my daughter in her apartment. Granted, it's the same apartment that I had in 1995. But that price is fair for 2 bedrooms.
0: Yeah.
1: Completely fair. And now is everything from the 90s? Yeah. Is it old and not updated? No. But is she safe?
0: Yeah.
1: And conveniently in Fayetteville? Yeah. Great location.
0: Then it works.
1: So I don't know. They really are hell-bent on getting a house and duplex and stuff like that. And I'm like, I wanted help.
0: I know.
1: And then it's just hard for me to be like, all right, well, good luck.
0: You did your best.
1: I gave him Alicia's number. I gave him Nikki's number. I gave Member's number. I go, well, try everybody.
0: They didn't get those numbers. You gave them those numbers.
1: Yeah.
0: Yeah. This is what we do.
1: I said, try your best. I go, well, for everything you're wanting, that doesn't exist.
0: I don't know what happened in our lives where we felt like we had to be the wolf. And with few people, when I say the wolf, it's people out there that don't know what I'm talking about. There's a Harvey Keitel character in Pulp Fiction who shows up at Quentin Tarantino's house at 8:50 in the morning wearing a tuxedo and helps Jules and Vincent get out of a really sticky situation. And we feel like we have to be that way in the lives of the people that we love for everything, whether it's a job or a place to live or a car.
1: It's not
0: or
1: just
0: anything.
1: Our children. I want to do this for my children. What I don't want to do it is for all of y'all that we do it for, because we're helpful. And you want to know why people come to us? Because number one rule, it's not what you know, it's who you know. And who do we know?
0: Everybody.
1: So we're trying.
0: It's not even that we know everybody. It's that the people we know will make things happen for us.
1: I guess it's frustrating because I got the directions of what they wanted, found it, took the video of it, you know, like it's Blair Witch. I'm like, this is it. It's
0: gonna be
1: perfect.
0: It's going to be an entire chapter in my book called You Don't Have to Be the Wolf.
1: And here you go. We got it. Boom. Oh, forgot to mention this. Got them to come down on the price because it was more than the one they showed. So the girl for Jason Curtis is click-clacking doing behind the scenes. 4 hours later, she goes, I got him to come down. Slam dunk.
0: So you got them to come down. You showed it to your kid, and then he said,
1: Tanner's room's too small.
0: And I said, you can't print what I have to say.
1: I go, right, you're not going to get what you want. You're wanting.
0: You're not going to get everything you want.
1: You're looking for a 1990 style house with a master bedroom and three
0: primary bedroom,
1: big bedrooms, mm-hmm. and a two car garage and a fenced in yard for the dog.
0: Tell them
1: and
0: that house on San Jose is for sale if they want to get that.
1: And a yard, you know, they want a yard for the dog and a fence. And oh, by the way, you know, if you guys have done searches for apartments or homes, click that box that says allows pets. All the dots go away.
0: Mm-hmm. Like, do they have pets?
1: Yes.
0: Uh-oh.
1: And this one checked all the boxes.
0: Oh, my God.
1: So, again, it's not a no, but that was the frustrating thing that I was just like, kids. And they are. They're kids. They're my babies.
0: Mm-hmm.
1: And I'm doing it for Rob. I'm doing it for the baby yet to be named.
0: Mm-hmm.
1: Rob the Prob, which we've said Rob enough now. That poor kid's only going to be Rob.
0: I just think you've done enough.
1: Okay.
0: And there's nothing left to do.
1: Now we're doing therapy. I've done it. And
0: you've done it.
1: I have to take my hands out of it?
0: Yes. This is where you have problems with boundaries.
1: Yeah, because I don't want to ruin my relationship with Claudia.
0: You're
1: be
0: not
1: going to
0: do that.
1: I know, but I don't want to be like, Jesus Christ.
0: Well, I'd rather you be that. I mean, of course they'd rather you be that way than you don't answer texts or calls and then you haven't talked to them. Of course they would rather have that.
1: Yeah.
0: But at some point, you're just going to have to be like, I did everything I can.
1: So I did my part.
0: We always do more than our part.
1: I said, I got the ball to the 1 yard line. Let's push it in. And they said, we're going to throw. It's like the Seahawks.
0: And then they're
1: going
0: to go and shut. No, it's not even the Seahawks Super Bowl. It's any Razorback game. Talon Green trying to jump from the 5 yard line.
1: Oh, that was KJ Jefferson. They're going to try to jump from the 5 yard line and fumble it.
0: You're right.
1: Run it back.
0: I apologize, Talon. I apologize.
1: How dare you?
0: I know.
1: Cleveland
0: the future
1: Browns.
0: Starting quarterback of the Cleveland Browns.
1: So, yeah, you know, if you guys have a nice home in Rogers for a price with a yard that allows pets and the three massive bedrooms.
0: You've already
1: bedrooms.
0: Reached out to Nikki and Jason. You've already got Benton County covered.
1: Yeah.
0: Yeah. Because that's their specialty, both of them.
1: And the lady who worked for Jason was like, I got him to come down.
0: Oh, my God.
1: She made some phone calls.
0: Just Jesus.
1: Did their part.
0: Jesus let go of the wheel. That's all I'll tell you.
1: I said, here it is.
0: Because you can't. You've done everything.
1: Lexi's familiar with Bentonville, said, pulled up Tammy, her street. She knew what street she was on the one time we were there for the shower.
0: Mm-hmm.
1: She goes, my goodness, it's 5 minutes away. I go, perfect.
0: Mm-hmm.
1: We're doing everything. We did it. We found them a place. It's three bedrooms. It's nice. It's new. It's Bentonville. It's straight down that regional airport road, you know?
0: I gotcha.
1: It is. It's parallel to Centerton, but it's Bentonville.
0: It sounds like it's on the way to my mom.
1: Yeah, your mom's the Centerton Road. This is the regional airport road.
0: That's the my mom's road.
1: Okay.
0: Yeah.
1: I'm like.
0: Like, if instead of going Rainbow Curve right, you go straight left.
1: And then I got the passive aggressive, like, man, this one might as well be Centerton. I'm like, I went where you sent me.
0: Yeah.
1: The first one, he goes, we're looking at this one. We're pretty excited.
0: This is what happens.
1: And the other one was old and dated. This is brand new stuff.
0: Mm-mm.
1: That allows pets.
0: Oh, my God.
1: It's the upstairs, downstairs thing. It's got a good open space. It's got a brand new fenced in yard. It's like three houses deep into the subdivision. You're not even going back there, you know, which is you and I's pet peeve. Y'all that live in a subdivision, is it not the worst when you take like seven turns in your subdivision to get to where you need to be?
0: You know, that was my problem.
1: Oh, it's the worst.
0: I know. That was my problem.
1: This one wasn't. I was like, man, this is perfect.
0: I know.
1: And then I get, nope. And I'm like, okay.
0: There's nothing you can do. You've already done enough, and you've got to let go of the wheel.
1: Well, we would love it if any of you listening have properties.
0: See, here we go. Now you're doing it again.
1: I'm just saying. Yeah, listening,
0: you've already done it.
1: They sat through the whole story. Maybe somebody out there is like, you know what? I got just the place.
0: We're going to get messages saying, stop trying to do everything for your adult child.
1: They didn't really ask for the help. They told
0: me
1: what they wanted.
0: But you gave them the help, and then they rejected it. Like, what on earth? Oh, wow. That's kind of cool.
1: They didn't go, hey, Dad, we need your help. They said, hey, Dad, this is what we want to do. And you and I, is that where we go, all right, well, here, I'll do it.
0: Yes, because it takes us 30 seconds to use the relationship that has already been cultivated by us to find them the perfect place.
1: I guess the other example of that is he was looking for wedding rings. They're engaged now, and he was going.
0: Well, who do you think helped him with that?
1: Yeah. I said, dude, hold on 1 second. I'll take you to Perry's.
0: See? You're the wolf.
1: And then he goes.
0: We're the wolves.
1: As we're leaving Perry's jewelry, he goes, what was that guy's name again? I'm like, Hoyt Perry. And he looks up and goes, the guy's name that's on the sign? I go, yeah, buddy.
0: Buddy, I'm going to get that movie poster with Clooney and Pitt, or the movie's called Wolves, and I'm just going to put our faces on it, because that's what we are the Wolves.
1: Just taking care of business?
0: Not the Wolves, the Wolves.
1: We're Bachman Turner and Overdrive.
0: Yes, thank you. Paramount Pictures presents
2: 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You know who that is?
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1: Gonna do a little Gents Place while you're gone, bud. Why not, right?
2: Why not?
1: Gone, I'll go see Veronica.
2: There you go.
1: Need a hairstylist, need that beard trim. I'm telling you, that's what changed for me at the Gents Place. They know beards. They'll take care of you. They got the level 5, level 7, get you a damn near a whole massage. And it's right there off the Bentonville campus is the one I go to, but there's one in Bentonville. And I'll be there this week seeing Veronica. And if you do go to the Gents Place, leave your stylist a review off Google Review. We did the whole thing on Google Reviews the other day. Put their name in it. And let everybody know who you go to and why they are the best.
2: They depend on your reviews.
1: Right. The Gents Place. I'll be there this week seeing Veronica. So excited. I'm excited because my beard is growing out to where I look like I'm an extra in the Odyssey.
2: You're starting to look beardy.
1: Starting to. And plus it's hot.
2: Yeah.
1: And I, you know, just trim it up. Trim it up, Chris. I'm about to.
2: Yeah.
1: I was, but we did watch The Odyssey. Matt Damon, if you don't know, he's on an Odyssey. And he's away for a while.
2: Yes.
1: So he grows out a beard. Yes. And then watching The Odyssey, I went, oh no, we're old, because two icons in this movie of Matt Damon and Anne Hathaway, or as I called them after the movie, Matt Hathaway, they got real famous at about 1920.
2: Oh, yeah.
1: And here they are playing the old people in this movie. Mm-hmm. I didn't like it.
2: Well, not only that, Matt Damon's 10 years older than Anne Hathaway.
1: Right. Yeah. But they're playing the old people in this movie. They're playing the...
2: She's pregnant.
1: In the movie?
2: In real life.
1: Oh, okay. I was like, I didn't catch that part of that.
2: No, she's pregnant in real life.
1: But now they're the mom and the father of the Odyssey, and I'm like, man, they got all their fame when they were younger.
2: They weren't even able to drink.
1: So... That I think that's what probably bothered me the most. I mean, because in my brain, I'm like, back in the day, this would have been.
2: Is Good Will Hunting the first thing you remember Matt Damon from?
1: Isn't that what he was from?
2: No.
1: Yeah, it's the first thing I remember him from.
2: He was in 3 or 4 movies before that.
1: No, I don't know.
2: But that, I mean, he exploded with Good Will Hunting, of course. But I remember him from The Rainmaker. I remember him from Courage Under Fire. I remember him from School Days. I remember him from...
1: Most people know him from that. But his point is, like, where are I'm what?
2: But
1: like,
2: that just means he's been around so... We think it's 97. It's like 92. He's been around like 33 years. Him and Affleck both. Like, whether it was Jay and Silent Bob, Strike Again, or any of those movies. They've been around since they were kids.
1: Ugh. Right? What was her first movie?
2: I believe Princess...
1: The first big one?
2: Yeah. That was her big first movie. It was when she was with Julie Andrews.
1: So if you're around our age, and our research says you are, that thing, like you said, came out in 97. We are on 30 years next year of Good Will Hunting, which means Matt Damon can play dads.
2: 100%.
1: Of Spider-Man.
2: In fact, if they made Good Will Hunting today, he'd play Sean.
1: Oh, man.
2: He would play... It's Not Your Fault, Will.
1: He'd play.
2: How
1: old was Robin Williams when he came out?
2: This is going to be dangerous because under 55, I'm going to have a problem. I think he was.
1: You think he was too?
2: I think he was around 52.
1: Oh, man.
2: I think I'm going to guess Robin Williams in 97 was around 52.
1: So if we're on 30 years. He was 46. Oh, gosh. What? Oh, so he would. He'd be being, oh, no.
2: He was 46.
1: Yeah.
2: He was 10 years younger than I am now.
1: He's 10 years younger than Matt Damon is now. Matt Damon will be older than him. Wow. And that's why I have a problem with The Odyssey, because my brain's stuck in that time period. And Matt Damon can't be old enough to have this guy and be Spider-Man's dad. But he is.
2: Ugh.
1: He's legit old enough to be Tom.
2: It is chilling that Robin Williams was that age, because that's the oldest he has ever looked on film. Like, even older, he looked younger. Even when he was in, like, Insomnia and all these other movies after Good Will Hunting.
1: Yeah. He's old enough to be Tom. He's old enough to be Peter Parker's dad. Which I was like, that can't be right, because in my brain, they're both 30.
2: But Tom Holland's like 27, right?
1: Yeah.
2: Which means
1: I know that
2: easily old enough to become.
1: Well, that's what happened. Here's the thing: is I watch the new Spider-Man, right? And we go, and then it's on all over all the streamings. So I go watch the one before the one that just came out, which is like 4 years old. And you know what? Zendaya looks 15. So I'm thinking Zendaya is 15 in that movie. No, she's damn near 30.
2: Mm-hmm. Yeah, she's been famous a long time.
1: Tom Holland's 30, so Matt Damon could absolutely be Tom Holland's dad, easily. And that's just weird for me. I don't like it.
2: Tom Holland's 30?
1: Uh-huh. And he's playing kids.
2: Well, because he's 5'5".
1: Yeah.
2: He's a little guy. He's a little baby face.
1: Yeah, it's good for him. It's working.
2: If it's got him Zendaya and Peter Parker, it's working.
1: I do love watching the Spider-Mans knowing that MJ and Peter Parker are together in real life.
2: Did you see the GIF where all the people who have played MJ went on to make a tennis movie? All of them. Emma Stone played Billie Jean King. Zendaya, Challengers. Kirsten Dunst in a movie called Wimbledon. They all played tennis in a movie after their MJ.
1: Kind of what you do. I guess that's the formula.
2: Isn't that weird? All of them. That's so odd.
1: It is weird.
2: People find these coincidences. The internet is full of it.
1: So I saw this stat, and I kind of knew it, but I didn't know it was 1, 2, 3, 4, 5, 6, 36 straight years. 36 straight years.
2: That?
1: 4 teams make the playoffs in the NFL that weren't there last year. For 36 years.
2: I love it.
1: 4 teams.
2: I love that.
1: Didn't make the playoffs, make the playoffs.
2: And you know what? You know what I love about it? It gives teams, up until a couple years ago, the Broncos sucked. Now they're decent. But it gives teams that suck, like, all the hope in the world. They're like, well, wait a minute. If 4 teams that didn't make it last year can make it this year.
1: We're going to do one thing first.
2: Okay. Find all the teams that didn't make it last year?
1: No, we're going to do who are the 4 teams that won't make it this year that made it last year.
2: Oh, God. So 4 teams that made it don't, and then 4 teams that didn't do?
1: We're going to do the 4 teams that the Panthers aren't making it this year. That's an easy one. 1.
2: You don't think?
1: No.
2: You don't think Bryce Young gets better?
1: I just think that means Baker didn't make it, and the Saints are better.
2: They lost Mike Evans. They lost people. I don't know about the Bucs.
1: You know what? Floor's yours, bud. Pick 4 teams that aren't going to make it and not pick the Panthers.
2: Okay, so I need to know. Give me the teams that made it last year.
1: Seahawks.
2: They're making it.
1: Seahawks, Bears, Eagles, Panthers, Rams.
2: No, Rams are making it.
1: Who's the 6? 49ers, Packers.
2: Niners are in trouble. Niners are in trouble. I'll go with the Niners. That's my first.
1: All right.
2: Okay.
1: Well, their coach is having car wrecks. That can't be good.
2: Dude, their whole team.
1: All right, you want to go 2-2, or are you going to go all? I mean, all right.
2: I don't know, but I'll go with you on the Panthers. We'll go Panthers, Niners.
1: All right, and here's your AFC.
2: Okay.
1: Broncos were the 1, Patriots 2. That could be a good one because their coach. Jags 3, Steelers 4. There's one. They're not making it.
2: Yep. I agree.
1: Texans 5, Bills 6.
2: No, they're making it.
1: And Chargers 7.
2: Steelers for sure, and then maybe Patriots.
1: Man, I think the Chargers were good last year and barely got in. I could say they're not making it.
2: Broncos may not make it. You think they're going to win 11 one-score games again? I don't.
1: Yeah, dude, that's got no Chiefs. Now let's go pick. All right, so that's the 4 teams. Let's go pick 4
2: teams. The teams that didn't make it, just go ahead and say the Chiefs.
1: You think the Chiefs are back?
2: Yeah. Yeah, they'll make the playoffs. they're a team on a mission. You got pissed off, vendetta driven Mahomes. Yeah, they'll make it. They'll make the playoffs.
1: Dude, that we just dump on the Texans and Jags, and they're quietly 12-13. No,
2: I don't. I think both of them will make it. I think the Jags win the South, and Texans are really good, obviously.
1: All right, so you're going to go Chiefs as one of your 4. Are you going to go with the Giants? Does that guy flip him around to win that division? He's got the worst quarterback in the division. I mean, he's not better than Hurts. He's not better than Dak. He's not better than Jaden Daniels. But
2: Harbaugh's a year away.
1: Okay.
2: Harbaugh's
1: so you're
2: a
1: not going to lock in the Giants.
2: No.
1: Does Kyler Murray make the Vikings 2 games better? They were bad.
2: Mm-hmm.
1: And still damn near won the division.
2: Mm-hmm.
1: Give me the Vikings.
2: Yeah, that's a good one because that guy can coach.
1: Because they had like Carson Wentz.
2: Yeah, that guy can coach. He's a really good coach.
1: Give me the Lions.
2: And Kyler's
1: I think
2: a pro.
1: They flip.
2: So the Lions didn't make it last year either?
1: No.
2: Oh, they make it for sure. That North is a bitch.
1: And you I think Tampa Bay gets in.
2: Nah.
1: I think Tampa Bay gets in. Baker's mad. Now we got Mad Baker coming after
2: Baker's
1: the.
2: He's been mad since he got arrested in Fayetteville.
1: Now he's coming after the Tampa Bay organization like he did Cleveland.
2: I mean, throwing to who? Brait? I mean, he
1: no,
2: lost.
1: He's got, dude, he's still
2: is
1: got
2: Godwin healthy.
1: Still got Abuka. He's got good guys.
2: Okay.
1: They just let rid of the old man. They were deep.
2: Okay.
1: Kind of with you on, dude, San Francisco ain't going to go 12-5 again?
2: No. They've already lost. They've already lost that white receiver. What's his name? Drew Pearsall? He's out.
1: First off, we can take anybody from the NFC South because the whole league was 8-9. So pick your NFC South team.
2: Whole division was 8-9, yeah.
1: Yeah, the whole division.
2: Yeah.
1: Does Stefanski get him in? Probably. Just to make Cleveland look bad.
2: Probably.
1: The Falcons probably make the
2: playoffs. He's got a good roster in Atlanta. Was it Raheem Morris who fumbled that? Because that's a good roster.
1: Well, division was 8-9.
2: You've got the best running back in the NFL.
1: Listen, the Saints were terrible and still 6-11. It might be the Saints. Could be anybody.
2: That quarterback's decent.
1: So take the Panthers out and put it. Take your choice from the NFC South. That's one. I think you can flip-flop the two teams in the NFC North with the Bears and the Packers. It could easily be Vikings-Lions.
2: Agreed.
1: Because they were all one game apart.
2: Lions are pissed. They're also pissed. And healthy.
1: Cowboys are going, hey, you haven't said our name yet.
2: You know what?
1: Could be.
2: That's a scary looking roster. You know, you could make the argument it's not as good a Herschel Walker trade, but that Micah Parsons trade is not looking bad at all.
1: But breaking this down, dude, it's like,
2: because I don't think we see Micah Parsons for like 2 months.
1: Breaking this down, of course we see four teams. You know, right there in the NFC South, you're going to get one different. That's one locked
2: always.
1: In.
2: Yeah, always.
1: And like you said, a couple years ago, the Chiefs were the team that had the one score wins. You might not make the turn. You might not make the playoffs.
2: It's not a given.
1: You might be 9-7, or you could be in a really good division where you're all
2: 9-8.
1: 9-8.
2: Yeah, that's a bitch of a division. The Chargers and Chiefs are tough.
1: And you know what? The Steelers won the division. It's going to be the Ravens Bengals.
2: Yeah,
1: it's not going to be.
2: Just keep Burrow healthy.
1: Right.
2: Just keep him upright.
1: So right there's two easy ones. You're going to get a new division winner in the AFC North, not the Steelers, probably not. And you're going to get a new division winner in the NFC South, probably not the Carolina Panthers, because they were also lumped together. So there's two easy ones.
2: Yeah.
1: Then you got a finally, then you got a Colts team that's pretty good, but again, had quarterback trouble. The Bills were in, and they're not good. I mean, I could see the Patriots. The Patriots had an easy schedule and had an easy path to the playoffs.
2: Mm-hmm.
1: Got you hurt. They were beat. Had your boy not got hurt.
2: We win that game.
1: Yeah,
2: we win that game. They know it. We know it.
1: And then they showed the bad team showed up in the Super Bowl and got absolutely blitzed by the Seahawks.
2: Yes, correct. I think the Seahawks were winning that no matter who they played. They'd have beat Denver, too. But, I mean, yeah, I think the Patriots are ripe.
1: And you know what? It was hard for the 49ers to make the playoffs, and they barely got in. The Rams and Seahawks both got better, and they were a 12-win team. That's what's weird with division winners is the stupid Panthers got in, and 49ers needed luck to get in because they were a 12-win team.
2: I think the Niners may finish under 500.
1: I think so.
2: Yeah.
1: Why is that?
2: The division's a bitch. That's two losses to the Seahawks. That's two losses to the Rams.
1: Man, you're going under 500. All right, we got time. Let's do their schedule.
2: Okay. I'm just telling you that Ayuk's gone. They had to get the ghost of Deebo Samuel to replace Pearsall.
1: I mean, they got Denver. They're at Seattle and the Rams. They got at Dallas, not easy. At the Giants later in the year,
2: Cross-country.
1: Where they're probably better. At the Chargers, at the Chiefs.
2: Oh, my God.
1: Not good.
2: That's a lot.
1: So
2: you just said five losses.
1: Yeah.
2: Whoo! Yeah, I don't think the Niners are going to the playoffs this year. In fact, where's my bet, Saracen, where I could do bet the playoffs or not? They're not going.
1: You got to have a parlay where you could pick the four new teams because it's happened for 36 years.
2: I know.
1: That's crazy.
2: I like that.
1: But now I see why.
2: Mm-hmm.
1: Because
2: the schedule's always tough.
1: Right. Cleveland's finally got an easy schedule.
2: Yeah. See, Denver's schedule does not look like it did last year.
1: Look at Cleveland's schedule. All right. Open up two road games, both in Florida, not good. But if we can take one from Jacksonville or Tampa.
2: We'll beat Tampa.
1: Wouldn't that be fun?
2: Jacksonville is
1: then Carolina
2: be really
1: at
2: good.
1: Home and Pittsburgh at home. We can beat those teams. Then we go to
2: 3-1.
1: Then we go at Tennessee and we go at New Orleans.
2: Oh my God, you have a really easy.
1: Then we
2: road.
1: Go at the Giants and then the Colts at home. You know, mm-hmm. Who knows?
2: Yeah,
1: Shadur's looking good.
2: Mm-hmm.
1: I'm not even buying into the hype. I'll tell you, you're also looking good. It's freaking, they've shown video of Gabriel, and I'm like, okay, well, maybe.
2: There you go.
1: Anyway, four teams, though, that have not, that's 36 years.
2: My lock is the Niners.
1: Wow. That's how you picked a 12-win team?
2: Mm-hmm. Yeah, well, not happening. Plus, you're still depending on...
1: Because the Rams got better and the Seahawks got better.
2: Yeah, you're still depending on a fragile Christian McCaffrey.
1: Who's only getting worse.
2: Who's only getting older.
1: But he's only getting worse.
2: Yeah, he's only getting older and more fragile, and they're going to depend on him more because there's no Ayuk. There's no Pearsall. Kittle is coming off an Achilles. Debo Samuel is your guy now?
1: Didn't Drake Greenlaw leave?
2: Yeah, he came to Denver. I think he went back.
1: Oh.
2: I think he actually went back to the Niners. But he couldn't even stay on the field for Denver.
1: But they do have a good coach, and they do have Brock Purdy.
2: They have a great coach.
1: That's just a tough division.
2: Mm-hmm.
1: I think the easy pick is one of the NFC South teams is flip. Pick which one you like the most. Could be even the Saints. I'm not even writing off the Saints.
2: Yeah.
1: I think the Lions, they're good. That's a tough division. You know what? The team that might not make it might be the Bears. I can see the Bears.
2: That's what I said.
1: Not being 11-6.
2: They had also the easy schedule.
1: And some last-minute weird stuff happened.
2: Hail Marys from Caleb.
1: Yeah, they were a very weird team last year where they just got by and they're fun. The kid's good.
2: No, I like Caleb Williams, and they got some talent around them, but that division.
1: What division winner will win the division again?
2: Denver.
1: Oh. You just went for they may not make it.
2: They may not. They got to have things fall right, but I think they do. I think Waddle makes a difference. But I don't know that he'd go first with them. I'd say Seattle.
1: Wow, that's a tough division too, though.
2: Yeah, it is. It is. I think Buffalo probably wins the East, AFC.
1: They didn't win it last year.
2: Well, that's right. They didn't win it. New England won it. Who won the North? Pittsburgh?
1: Pittsburgh ain't
2: gonna
1: won
2: be
1: the
2: them.
1: North. Ain't going to be them.
2: Ain't going to be them. Who won the West? The Rams or the Seahawks?
1: Seahawks by a lot. They're good.
2: No, yeah, they're the defending Super Bowl champions. I'd say the Seahawks, even though the Rams also got better.
1: Yeah, that's a good question. Wow. Football's fun. This is what makes NFL fun.
2: I know.
1: Because as a Browns fan, I legit think we could make the playoffs.
2: I do too.
1: Based on the schedule and a new coach and a new regime, and it's completely different. It's all jumbled up. We were only three games behind.
2: First of all, Harbaugh leaving Baltimore is a big thing for you.
1: Yeah.
2: Yeah, that's a big thing. They're now in major flux. So you've already got the erratic
1: Steelers,
2: Lamar
1: old
2: Jackson.
1: Quarterback, an injury-prone Lamar Jackson, an injury-prone Joe Burrow, a new hardcore coach who's old school.
2: You never know.
1: Good rookie. We've had the best draft
2: You've got
1: the last
2: best return
1: years.
2: On that trade, by the way.
1: Miles Garrett?
2: Yeah.
1: At least we got a dude.
2: You got really good return on that
1: versus
2: trade.
1: Versus a dude.
2: I think you got better return on that trade than Dallas got with Parsons.
1: You know what I'm going to say? I'm going to surprise you. I think Jacksonville's going to win their division again.
2: Oh, I agree. They're sorry.
1: Good.
2: I should have thought of that.
1: We don't want them.
2: Dude,
1: they
2: marched right into Denver last year with 2 weeks left and kicked our ass.
1: That's a good coach. Trevor Lawrence is coming into his own. They got weapons.
2: Yeah.
1: They got a good defense.
2: Yeah. They're scary.
1: The way the Houston Texans quarterback Stroud
2: What's
1: played
2: that coach
1: at the end of the year.
2: Liam Payne, he's really good.
1: Yeah, Liam Cohen.
2: Liam Cohen, my bad.
1: But the Texans, great defense, but the way CJ Stroud plays, he's up in the air.
2: Mm-hmm.
1: Give me the Jacksonville Jaguars to win their division. That's a 13-win team, bro. Mm-hmm.
2: No, dude, again, they marched right into Denver and whipped our ass.
1: Because of the Chiefs. But, dude, so are you. But so are the Chargers and the Chiefs, you know. I mean, the Chargers could win your division.
2: Mm-hmm.
1: All that the Jacksonville guy has to do is beat Houston.
2: Mm-hmm. Yeah.
1: And the Colts and the Titans.
2: Yeah, well, I mean, the Titans are still a year or two away.
1: Which team can double their wins? The Jets to 6, the Browns to 10, the Titans to 6. The Raiders to 6.
2: 10's tough. 10's a lot of wins.
1: Giants to 8.
2: Giants to 8's doable. Giants to 8's doable.
1: Saints to 12. The Cardinals to 6. Who's their quarterback?
2: I don't even know, man. I seriously don't. Since Kyler went to Minnesota, I don't know who their guy is.
1: Isn't that crazy? We got fantasy football drafts coming up. Is it Jacoby Brissett again?
2: I mean...
1: No. You can't be I mean. That's a bad team.
2: Yeah, they're really bad. That's Jimmy's favorite team. He's an Arizona guy. Yeah, he's an Arizona guy. Diamondbacks, Cardinals, everything. I know. Suns.
1: So you're going to go with, did we pick our four team? Yeah. Gardner Minshew, Carson Beck, and Jacoby Brissett. There's worse problems. I'll have to remind me. I'm going to pull that. Remind me to pull up the Cardinals quarterbacks when I'm like Deshaun Watson, Shadur Sanders, Dylan Gabriel.
2: Yeah, your depth chart's better than theirs.
1: Give me way that over Gardner Minshew. So they're looking for next year. They're in that Arch Manning is a Cardinal. Dante Moore is a Cardinal.
2: I would say he is that's the leading candidate.
1: Him and the Jets.
2: Mm-hmm.
1: As a Browns fan, I want Shadur to do good.
2: Yes.
1: I don't want to do this again.
2: No.
1: Everybody's like, what about Dylan Gabriel? Be good.
2: Because whoever it is, get the ball down the field.
1: Correct. Yeah. I don't want to be drafting Arch Manning again.
2: Mm.
1: But interesting that it happened 36 straight years. We've had a new team. And now that we broke it down, yeah, it's kind of like easy to see. At least four.
2: Mm-hmm. Sometimes more.
1: So now we picked five or six.
2: Mm-hmm. Yeah, but four is the rule. It's good.
1: I like it. All right, NFL starts soon. Mm-hmm. I can't wait. Ah, cooler weather and red zone.
2: I know, man.
1: Are you going to buy the ticket and watch Broncos games?
2: Probably.
1: We enjoy it. We like doing it. But red zone's so good.
2: I finally found the email where they sent it to me going, you don't have to do anything. We'll auto-renew you.
1: Oh, yeah. I just like, oh, they already gave it to me. Yeah. They know we're addicts. Yeah. They're just drug dealers pushing their drugs.
2: Your cocaine.
1: Oh, man. And you know what? I ain't going anywhere on Sundays. We pay too much for it to be out of town.
2: I know.
1: I'll do anything you want, honey, on a Saturday.
2: Mm-hmm.
1: How many games are you going to go to this year now that you're not working Razorback games? You kind of feel good to
2: like
1: watch
2: Razorback
1: one?
2: Games?
1: Football game, yeah.
2: Oh, I'll go with my wife. I never get to go with my wife.
1: But you're not going to go to all of them, are you?
2: Most of them.
1: Oh, you're not just going to stay at home and watch games and do a little game
2: I mean, we'll go to the good ones. Which and the first one?
1: The first one, for sure.
2: Mm-hmm.
1: But like, how many do you think you're going to go? That was the question.
2: If there's seven, at least five.
1: Oh, okay.
2: Yeah.
1: Not going to stay home, do a little game day, a little snacks, and just watch all of them?
2: I don't know. If they're winning, we're
1: going
2: to go.
1: You've never had the experience of four games going at once during a Razorback game.
2: That's true.
1: Oh, it's fun.
2: I know.
1: That's worth every dollar of YouTube TV is the old four-way TV. I am so glad it's coming. This has been a long, hard summer.
2: I know. And the basketball team, which we talked about a little, we can talk about again. Dude.
1: Did you watch any of those games?
2: Yes.
1: You paid for Flow Sports?
2: No. I watched all the recap.
1: You didn't watch any of them live?
2: No. I'm not going to ever get Flow
1: ever
2: Sports.
1: Ever again? All right.
2: Never. But I don't even know what to say. All the guys on that team look like they're 31 years old.
1: We are doing a Razorback Roundup show.
2: Mm-hmm. Every week. Starting game week one. Yeah.
1: Nice.
2: Very excited.
1: All right. There you go. There's your little football recap from your boys.
2: Mm-hmm.
1: Make sure you follow us and be part of our Razorback Roundup.
3: Yeah, follow us at John Roundup. And Deke. Yeah. And
2: which
3: at Good Time
2: also
3: Deke.
2: Like Roundup will kill all the grass.
1: Yes.
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5: From the Northwest Arkansas Traffic Network, taking another look at your Tuesday morning commute. Seeing some slight delays northbound on I-49 near Sunset and Springdale. And speaking of Sunset, also a little slow eastbound on 412 as you get to Barrington. Typical delays in Bentonville on 102 and Southwest Regional Airport Boulevard. And it is slow coming in from Pea Ridge on 72 as you head towards I-49. But no accidents at the moment being reported by RDOT. Keep on driving safe. Have a terrific Tuesday. From the Northwest Arkansas Traffic Network, I'm Bob Booty.
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23: Back in 2019, I made a documentary for HBO called One Nation Under Stress. And what was true then is still true now. Money and financial problems are consistently ranked as the number one cause of stress in the United States. And a brand new study out of the Mayo Clinic found that worrying about money may age the heart even faster than traditional risk factors. Unlike an acute stressor, such as a short-term work deadline or a brief illness, financial strain is often chronic and ongoing. And because money affects so many aspects of daily life, financial stress can be difficult to escape. Even so, financial stress does not mean you're doomed, just means you need to double down on the things you know are good for heart health: diet, exercise, sleep, and of course, not smoking. I'm Dr. Sanjay Gupta, helping you live a better life.
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25: Meteorologist Garrett Lewis with your forecast. It is looking good today, but the heat is on the way back starting today. Now, I know it's been warm lately, but it's actually been kind of comfy. We'll be in the mid-90s today. Tomorrow's highs, upper 90s. Some of us get close to 100. Thursday, same thing. Now, here's the catch, though. It does look like we finally get some rain chances come the middle, latter half of the week. I'm thinking rain chances start to pick up, at least spotty rain Thursday, more widespread showers into the picture coming up on Friday. That's going to trim highs back into the low 90s. For Radio John Deke, I'm meteorologist Garrett Lewis.

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2: That's us, and I know that she hasn't been on TV for a really long time. I think Oprah's been, she stopped her talk show damn near 15 years ago, like a long time ago. And now she's just had her network, and she does specials occasionally. She's still writing books, and she's got her magazine. She's still Oprah. But maybe the most famous thing she ever did was when she surprised everyone in her audience. You know where I'm going. With
3: You get a car.
2: But let me ask you this, because, you know, we're in the business. How many people would you guess are in the Oprah Winfrey television studio audience?
3: 200
2: max, right?
3: Yeah, I think so. Like, those studios aren't that big.
2: No, they're not. 150 to 200, I mean, at most. Okay. Did you hear what Zach Brown did this weekend?
3: What'd he do?
2: Well, I'm glad you asked. He just celebrated his 15th consecutive sold-out concert at Fenway Park. He's not selling out, like, Arvest Ballpark. He's selling out Fenway Park. 15 straight. And you know how he decided to commemorate the evening, dude? He gave his fans at the concert a free cruise for two aboard Margaritaville at Sea. Now, I'm sure you're thinking, wait a minute, he didn't give everybody at Fenway Park a cruise on the Margaritaville
3: at Sea.
2: Everybody
3: at Fenway?
2: He did.
3: Well, that's worth the cost of admission. First of all, I'm not a cruise guy. In fact, we've done it. We don't want to be on a cruise. But if Zach Brown, what is that?
2: Zach Brown Band.
3: Oh, Zach Brown. All right. I still wouldn't go.
2: Really?
3: Would you go on a cruise?
2: Well, we just talked about this last week. That
3: would
2: neither
3: you
2: one
3: go
2: of us
3: on
2: are cruise
3: a free
2: guys.
3: Cruise?
2: If it were free, 100%.
3: Okay.
2: If it were free, I would go. But, I mean, I would never normally ever go. We've talked about that. By the way, would you like to know what this cost for every single man, woman, and person that went on this? $1,081 is the cost.
3: Yeah.
2: Would you like to do some math? How many people were at Fenway Park for the show?
3: I would say at least 40.
2: 37,000.
3: Okay.
2: Do you know what 37 times 1,081 is?
3: Yeah, but they also give you it's like a little TJ Maxx thing. You can get on a cruise for less than $1,000. A person?
2: But for this particular cruise that they won.
3: All right.
2: $1,081 times 37,000. Equals $40 million. I find this hard to believe.
3: Even if they mark it down, though, you know what I'm saying? Like the TJ Maxx Marshall's way. Even if it's cut it in a third. Cut it in half, it's $20
2: million.
3: Well, what does that mean? They're having trouble selling this cruise?
2: I don't know. I mean, clearly he's got equity in this line. It's Margaritaville at Sea, right? That's what the cruise is. Margaritaville Sea. It's not like it's Carnival or, you know, a princess or Viking river cruises through Europe. It's whatever Margaritaville at Sea is, but it's a $1,000 cruise at 37,000 people. He literally looked at the entire Fenway Park and went, "You get a cruise! You get a cruise!" 37,000 times. 37,000 cruises he gave away. I don't even know what to do with that. None of them knew! They just showed up for this concert, and all of a sudden, please get your certificate at the door as you leave for your free cruise, Mr. and Mrs. Kastner.
3: That would, you know, good for them.
2: Holy smokes.
3: Hey, baby, we use that free cruise from Jeff Brown yet? We haven't? Let's
2: we
3: do
2: got
3: that.
2: Honey, we have got... Now, I have bought trips.
3: Now, when we were checking out of Chicago at the fancy Palmer House, they come, you know, there's people there. Mm-hmm. I'm like, all right, well, they see you leaving. And they go, "Hey, did you get your Hilton Honors?" I go, "Yeah, I booked through Expedia." And they go, "Well, cool, let me type you in." "Oh, sure enough." And they go, "What if anytime in the next 365 days, we offered you three nights, holidays included, for basically $100 a night for like a $400 a night hotel?" And they go, "But you got to buy it right now. But then you can use it for anything you want." I go, "We're good."
2: Yeah, because you don't know.
3: Because I don't know if I'm going back to Chicago. B, it's $400 more
2: was it
3: total.
2: Specific.

0: For that Chicago location?
1: It was specifically for the Palmer, which tells me that's a big-ass hotel, and they're never, ever full, because there's so many hotels.
2: And there's so many empty
1: rooms.
2: And
1: it's smart on their part. Yeah. Same reason they upgraded me to the suite, because I was there a Tuesday and a Wednesday. That thing would have sat, and they got more money out of me.
2: Yeah.
1: And made me think like I was getting a big deal. And they did, because I negotiated a little bit more. So, I mean, this seems like the cruise industry is kind of dying. We have documentaries coming out where they're like, oh, no. That was a top show on Netflix. That means everybody that had Netflix, probably half of you at least saw it, heard about it. We've all heard the horror stories. So it's like, man, let's get people on this.
2: Mm-hmm.
1: So if half the people are free and the other half aren't at that Zac Brown show and pay for it, at least they have a full cruise. Probably nothing worse. You ever been on those airplanes that come back to XNA and you're like, it's you and somebody else?
2: It's
1: like,
2: I've literally been on a plane that was 27 rows. With seven other people.
1: Same thing. They got to take the cruise.
2: Yeah.
1: You want to fill it up. They make more money.
2: Oh, no, no. I am positive that there's a this worked out. This worked out. But, like, that's still crazy to give 37,000 cruises away?
1: Of that 37, though, people are like us. We wouldn't take it. And you can't probably gift it.
2: Yeah, it's non-transferable.
1: I wouldn't take it. I don't care if it's a free cruise. I'm not going on a cruise.
2: Can you imagine if it is transferable?
1: But it's the same. I think it's the same. God. No, they can't do that.
2: Can you imagine?
1: But it's the same thing as like that big ship has to leave, and they're probably a lot of them are leaving not full.
2: Oh, no, no, no. They're very rarely 100% capacity on one of those ships.
1: I saw this was interesting. We have Sam's Club here. We don't have a Costco. We'll probably never get a Costco, but you can go to the Costco in Tulsa. You can go to one in Springfield, so... It's probably about as close as you can get, but they are selling discounted football tickets for South Carolina, Washington, Louisville, Tulane, FAU, Temple, UConn, and other teams. And the FAU tickets, are you guys ready to barf? Now, granted, I'm comparing Florida Atlantic to our beloved Razorbacks.
2: Mm-hmm.
1: And Florida Atlantic is right out in the town I want to live in.
2: Isn't that Boca?
1: Boca Raton. Yeah.
2: That's where Lane was before Ole Miss.
1: Correct. Indiana and Washington, Penn State and Washington, and they're $12 tickets. Some include $20 for food and beverage credit or parking. Because people can't go to stuff, man.
2: Well, it's not that they can't go to stuff. It's
1: expensive.
2: Now you've got a TV in your house that's 80 inches.
1: Yes.
2: You can pee anytime you want. You can get all the beer you want. You can go down and write.
1: Uh-huh.
2: Or Gasano's. Well, or whatever.
1: I watched the other day where it's just like people aren't doing that anymore. Oh, it's the blue dot fever.
2: Well, that's why with these stadiums, they're doing everything they can to goose the viewing experience when you go.
1: Yeah.
2: They're trying to make it more incredible.
1: I guess Louisville completely overbuilt their stadium with unneeded expansions twice since Bobby Petrino's left. And, you know, filling up a stadium is
2: now
1: hard.
2: Papa John wrote the check on both of those.
1: But still, filling up a stadium's hard, so they can do a Costco thing. Can you imagine if Sam's Club, oh, the field day Razorback Twitter would have if Razorback football tickets went to Sam's Club, basically a Groupon for football stadiums.
2: But it happens all the time. It happens all the time with other schools, with other sports.
1: And nobody makes fun of or just goes, whatever, Little Rock, more than these two guys. But Razorback fans are all over the state. And for a family of four to come to Fayetteville and spend the night.
2: Like if they live in, I don't know, anywhere in Central or South Arkansas.
1: Yeah.
2: It's a haul.
1: It's a haul, and it's $1,000.
2: Yeah, you got to get the hotel. Eating anywhere is going to cost you $75 a head.
1: How much are four tickets for a game? Let's say $400, right?
2: Yeah.
1: After taxes?
2: Roughly. Yeah.
1: Then you get a hotel. That's after parking.
2: A weekend?
1: Stuff. Weekend game hotel. That's at least $200.
2: Yeah.
1: $600.
2: Mm-hmm.
1: Gas is $107.
2: Mm-hmm.
1: And then you got to eat the Friday or Saturday because you're spending the night.
2: You're going to go to Alumni Hall
1: for
2: Hog
1: four
2: Heaven?
1: People. It's $1,000.
2: Oh, minimum.
1: For a game. Mm-hmm. For a family.
2: If you get out of it at $1,000, you did well.
1: Not worth it.
2: Mm-hmm.
1: Big ask.
2: Well, that's where we are now. Is we are you know, this used to be something that was accessible to the average, the low-income to middle-income fan. That's dead.
1: Yeah.
2: The only low-income fans that are going now are the students that drove their BMW SUVs from McKinney.
1: And we are becoming those old men on the radio because it isn't what it used to be. It used to be a big college experience. Now it's so monetized, and every time out is brought to you by somebody. No offense to my guy over here that has to read it to you. But then there's patches on jerseys and teams being literally the UNLV coach we talked about the other day. Why don't you just buy our team? And now you're just, you've morphed it into pro sports.
2: Go walk through any average parking lot during a college football game. It looks like everything's a Lexus or a Volvo,
1: yeah,
2: or an Infiniti.
1: Not many Datsuns in the parking lot of Hawkins.
2: Not a lot of Kias.
1: No Suzukis.
2: Uh-uh. It's a rich person's game, just like America is turning into a rich person's game. In writ large, for anything. It costs money to survive.
1: Yeah.
2: Forget football games. But that's what's happening, and that's why what you talked about with that kind of like Groupon-like combo buy. That's going to be happening more and more.
1: I mean, that's going to be, if Costco's doing it for, I mean, listen, we're on the same level as Louisville and Washington and South Carolina. Same level. Those are major schools.
2: At best.
1: Then Sam's Club is going to start offering Razorback football tickets. Upper Deck. You know, take advantage of it. That's a good idea. If we haven't, we should take this and go.
2: Yeah. I'm sure on game days, you can get them pretty cheap.
1: I know, but if South Carolina is the exact same level as us, and they're selling tickets for their SEC games.
2: And their stadium's bigger than ours.
1: Wow.
2: Their stadium's bigger than ours. I think they got 80 plus.
1: You know, and then we haven't even got into, like, NFL games. It's not even fun to go to an NFL game anymore.
2: I went last year. And thank God it was a Thursday night, and I went with my brother. And thank God I found a guy on Facebook that had a parking right next to Mile High. Because other than that, it's so much money. And it was still money, a lot of money, to buy those tickets.
1: At least when you go to concerts, they're not on TV.
2: Yeah, you know? That's true.
1: The game you went to, I saw in my house.
2: Mm-hmm. Yeah, and I assure you, your ROI was better than mine.
1: Even with your deal of your buddy having tickets, it was probably still $500. After everything.
2: There's more.
1: Right?
2: Yeah.
1: That's not worth it.
2: Yeah. But he could have got more. He gave me a deal.
1: I understand.
2: Yeah, he gave me a deal. I think it was $250 a ticket.
1: And you're talking to Good Time Deke. I'm just like, they've priced everybody out.
2: Mm-hmm.
1: That's why I like going. Now my new thing is comedians and clubs like in the Grove are going, where we have to go to Springfield, hitting up what used to be the Blue Room and then the Tulsa Bricktown, because it's $40.
2: You know, I got to give credit where credit's due. The Comedy Cellar in New York is one of the most famous comedy spots in the world. And you can't fit 80 people in that place.
1: How much is it to get in, though? It's not even much to get in.
2: Because they do it all day. I mean, there's just constantly guys going up doing 5 and 10, 15.
1: Yeah.
2: And they're just running. It's just a cycle. But if you get someone big in there, like a name guy, I don't know. I have any idea. That'd be so great to see someone at the Comedy Cellar, though.
1: So if Costco's doing these schools, should we put up a Facebook post of like, would you have a problem with Sam's Club putting Razorbacks?
2: That's bait. As the old GIF says, that's bait. Because all we have to do is go, would you get discounted tickets for Razorback football, and here they come. Oh, chum in the water for these freaking people. Oh, just give them one chance to hate.
1: Is it discounted season tickets, or is it discounted?
2: I think it's discount chosen tickets. I think they've picked games that they feel like are going to be a challenge to sell out.
1: That's probably.
2: For example.
1: Well, it sounds like these teams aren't. Well, first off, Washington, not good this year. Louisville, not good this year. Carolina, not good this year. Arkansas, not good this year. We're going to have trouble selling out every game.
2: Well, in the beginning, we'll probably sell it the first couple. But if we start losing, then yeah, interest wanes. That's how it works. And those other schools, like South Carolina, this is Beamer better win. Tell you what, he better win. Louisville, I mean, these are some big. I like the fact that you brought up the fact that Louisville actually expanded their stadium twice in 15 years.
1: Yeah.
2: And now it's tough. I'm proud of the Razorbacks for not expanding past 77.
1: We got enough.
2: Yeah.
1: That's a good problem to have if you're sold out all the time.
2: Right.
1: That's 77. A good number.
2: By the way, it's so weird why NFL stadiums are so much smaller than the SEC stadiums.
1: And selling tickets at Costco is not, you know, it's not a good look, but it'll get people there.
2: Make some money.
1: I don't really care what it looks like on Twitter. Twitter's not a real place, but it's helpful for those fans of those teams that don't have to pay as much.
2: Absolutely.
1: I'd love it if the Razorbacks would. A lot of y'all listening should hope that Walmart or Sam's does this.
2: Then they should do that. They should.
1: Yeah.
2: Problem is, they have a partnership with SeatGeek, and that's probably how they would do something with discounted seats. It's what we do with baseball. I constantly have to read the liner saying, Razorback fans, if you can't come to a game, make sure you go to the official ticket sponsor of the Arkansas Razorback, SeatGeek, where you can trade in your tickets, or, you know, if you can't go to the game, you can turn them in or whatever.
1: What costs more, one ticket to an FAU game or two coffees at Seven Brew?
2: Definitely the two coffees at Seven Brew.
1: That's silly.
2: On which part?
1: Every part. But the, see, like you can go to a football game or get a coffee. Like it might be one coffee at Seven Brew if you put a lot of stuff in it. $11.99 ticket.
2: I want three extra shots. I want to get,
1: So, I mean,
2: I think they should do this at Sam's. But again, I think they would do it through SeatGeek.
1: When I lived in Tulsa, I went to a couple TU games, and it's just a whole other animal. You can't compare Razorback sports to Tulsa, but it felt like a high school.
2: Kelly Stadium.
1: You can't honestly compare TU football to Jinx and Union over there.
2: No.
1: People show up for that. Nobody showed up for TU football unless David Carr came with Fresno State.
2: Exactly.
1: And unless, we did. And it was like, oh, let's go watch this quarterback. He's going to get drafted.
2: Did Oklahoma ever play Tulsa in Tulsa?
1: I think that's happened before.
2: We have. Back in the day, Arkansas would play over in Tulsa quite a bit.
1: We should again this year. Why not? Let's just go over there. Make it a little fun thing.
2: Why not?
1: Hit up the Trader Joe's. Mm-hmm. They got a Costco.
2: See who's playing at the Hard Rock.
1: It'll be a good time.
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4: You guys ready for some gross heat again? I'm meteorologist Garrett Lewis with Oz Weather, and it's going to get gross fast. We're talking mid-90s again today. It was a nice break from the heat. You knew it wouldn't last, though. It's August in Arkansas, after all. 95 today, upper 90s to near 100 tomorrow. Sunny skies both days. A limited shot at a shower, probably a spotty shower coming up on Thursday. Better chances of rain, though, on Friday. Scattered showers. Gotta love to see that. It's going to increase cloud cover and drop temperatures. Expecting low 90s by the end of the week. For Radio John Deke, I'm meteorologist Garrett Lewis.
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16: A better life with Dr. Sanjay Gupta. Across the country right now, at this very moment, there are probably arguments taking place about who's doing more of the housework, the homework, the shuttling of kids from this activity to that. It's true.

0: by and large, women do more of this than men. But doesn't have to be that way. And if you and your spouse can level that playing field, it's going to make both of you and your kids happier. Psychologist Yelena Kecmanovich says this might be how you get there. As hard as it might be at first, try to think of your partner like a teammate, not an adversary. Learn how to do some of the chores your partner does to get a better understanding of how much effort something takes. And finally, take the time to acknowledge what the other person is doing, and every now and then, even express your appreciation. That'll go a long way. I'm Dr. Sanjay Gupta, helping you live a better life.
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1: Meteorologist Garrett Lewis with your forecast. It is looking good today, but the heat is on the way back starting today. Now, I know it's been warm lately, but it's actually been kind of comfy. We'll be in the mid-90s today. Tomorrow's highs upper 90s. Some of us get close to 100. Thursday, same thing. Now, here's the catch, though. It does look like we finally get some rain chances come the middle, latter half of the week. I'm thinking rain chances start to pick up, at least spotty rain Thursday. More widespread showers enter the picture coming up on Friday. That's going to trim highs back into the low 90s. For Radio John Deke, I'm meteorologist Garrett Lewis.
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18: 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I'm Dr. Sanjay Gupta, helping you live a better life.
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1: You guys ready for some gross heat again? I'm meteorologist Garrett Lewis with Oz Weather, and it's going to get gross fast. We're talking mid-90s again today. It was a nice break from the heat. You knew it wouldn't last, though. It's August in Arkansas, after all. 95 today, upper 90s to near 100 tomorrow. Sunny skies both days. A limited shot at a shower, probably a spotty shower coming up on Thursday. Better chances of rain, though, on Friday. Scattered showers. Gotta love to see that. It's going to increase cloud cover and drop temperatures. Expecting low 90s by the end of the week. For Radio John Deke, I'm meteorologist Garrett Lewis.
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22: A better life with Dr. Sanjay Gupta.
23: As a parent, when you send your kid off to school in the morning, you know that they're going to be learning, they're going to be spending time with their friends. But a new study out of UCSF found adolescents are spending an average of 70 minutes of their school day on their phones. Now, some kids will say they need their phones to help with schoolwork, but this study found that they were spending the vast majority of their screen time on TikTok, Instagram, and Snapchat, not really apps that you're going to be turning to for homework help. Now, the study's lead author said, "Don't blame kids for using their phones at school. Teach them how to resist them. Focus on what they'd get by putting them aside rather than what you're taking away. Explain how phones could hurt their academic performance, and also remind them of this. Nothing takes the place of real face-to-face friendships." I'm Dr. Sanjay Gupta, helping you live a better life.
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1: Make plans for the Happy Hour concert this week at George's. 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And then Front Porch will be there Friday night and Flooding with the Phlegm Saturday, August 8th. And then Monday night, free comedy show. 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Monday, August 10th, a free comedy show at George's.
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1: Meteorologist Garrett Lewis with your forecast. It is looking good today, but the heat is on the way back starting today. Now, I know it's been warm lately, but it's actually been kind of comfy. We'll be in the mid-90s today. Tomorrow's highs upper 90s. Some of us get close to 100. Thursday, same thing. Now, here's the catch, though. It does look like we finally get some rain chances come the middle, latter half of the week. I'm thinking rain chances start to pick up, at least spotty rain Thursday. More widespread showers enter the picture coming up on Friday. That's going to trim highs back into the low 90s. For Radio John Deak, I'm meteorologist Garrett Lewis.
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24: As a parent, when you send your kid off to school in the morning, you know that they're going to be learning, they're going to be spending time with their friends. But a new study out of UCSF found adolescents are spending an average of 70 minutes of their school day on their phones. Now, some kids will say they need their phones to help with schoolwork, but this study found that they were spending the vast majority of their screen time on TikTok, Instagram, and Snapchat, not really apps that you're going to be turning to for homework help. Now, the study's lead author said, "Don't blame kids for using their phones at school. Teach them how to resist them. Focus on what they'd get by putting them aside rather than what you're taking away. Explain how phones could hurt their academic performance, and also remind them of this. Nothing takes the place of real face-to-face friendships." I'm Dr. Sanjay Gupta, helping you live a better life.
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1: You guys ready for some gross heat again? I'm meteorologist Garrett Lewis with Oz Weather, and it's going to get gross fast. We're talking mid-90s again today. It was a nice break from the heat. You knew it wouldn't last, though. It's August in Arkansas, after all. 95 today, upper 90s to near 100 tomorrow. Sunny skies both days. A limited shot at a shower, probably a spotty shower coming up on Thursday. Better chances of rain, though, on Friday. Scattered showers. Gotta love to see that. It's going to increase cloud cover and drop temperatures. Expecting low 90s by the end of the week. For Radio John Deak, I'm meteorologist Garrett Lewis.
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8: What are the chances you are listening to this while drinking a nice hot cup of coffee? If so, don't let me stop you. For years, we've been reporting on the health benefits of coffee, and that's not going to stop today. A new study, this one out of Harvard School of Public Health, found that coffee and tea could help lower your risk of developing dementia. People who enjoyed 1 to 3 caffeinated cups a day saw the biggest impact. In addition to the caffeine, coffee contains hundreds of bioactive compounds that can influence inflammation, glucose metabolism, vascular function, and oxidative stress. It's also possible coffee drinkers might be doing other things that keep them healthy. Eating a more balanced diet, getting plenty of exercise, sleep, not smoking, or drinking too much alcohol. And finally, staying socially active. I'm Dr. Sanjay Gupta, helping you live a better life.
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1: Meteorologist Garrett Lewis with your forecast. It is looking good today, but the heat is on the way back starting today. Now, I know it's been warm lately, but it's actually been kind of comfy. We'll be in the mid-90s today. Tomorrow's highs upper 90s. Some of us get close to 100. Thursday, same thing. Now, here's the catch, though. It does look like we finally get some rain chances come the middle, latter half of the week. I'm thinking rain chances start to pick up, at least spotty rain Thursday. More widespread showers enter the picture coming up on Friday. That's going to trim highs back into the low 90s. For Radio John Deke, I'm meteorologist Garrett Lewis.
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19: As a parent, when you send your kid off to school in the morning, you know that they're going to be learning, they're going to be spending time with their friends. But a new study out of UCSF found adolescents are spending an average of 70 minutes of their school day on their phones. Now, some kids will say they need their phones to help with schoolwork, but this study found that they were spending the vast majority of their screen time on TikTok, Instagram, and Snapchat, not really apps that you're going to be turning to for homework help. Now, the study's lead author said, "Don't blame kids for using their phones at school. Teach them how to resist them. Focus on what they'd get by putting them aside rather than what you're taking away. Explain how phones could hurt their academic performance, and also remind them of this. Nothing takes the place of real face-to-face friendships." I'm Dr. Sanjay Gupta, helping you live a better life.
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1: Make plans for the Happy Hour concert this week at George's. It's a tribute to Amy Winehouse. And then Front Porch will be there Friday night and Flooding with the Phlegm Saturday, August 8th. And then Monday night, free comedy show. 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
1: You guys ready for some gross heat again? I'm meteorologist Garrett Lewis with Oz Weather, and it's going to get gross fast. We're talking mid-90s again today. It was a nice break from the heat. You knew it wouldn't last, though. It's August in Arkansas, after all. 95 today, upper 90s to near 100 tomorrow. Sunny skies both days. A limited shot at a shower, probably a spotty shower coming up on Thursday. Better chances of rain, though, on Friday. Scattered showers. Gotta love to see that. It's going to increase cloud cover and drop temperatures. Expecting low 90s by the end of the week. For Radio John Deke, I'm meteorologist Garrett Lewis.
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19: 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Body weight workouts, when you do them the right way, can be really effective. Strength and conditioning specialist Dana Santis told us, with body weight training, you create progressive overload by changing joint angles, adding instability, or choosing more challenging variations of the same exercise. Two other factors driving progressive overload are time under tension and muscular fatigue. That means the amount of time your muscles are engaged during a movement, the slower the movement, the harder it will be until you reach the point where you can't do another rep with good form. You want to stop before you collapse. Also, remember this, pay attention to your breath. So important. 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I'm Dr. Sanjay Gupta, helping you live a better life.
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1: Meteorologist Garrett Lewis with your forecast. It is looking good today, but the heat is on the way back starting today. Now, I know it's been warm lately, but it's actually been kind of comfy. We'll be in the mid-90s today. Tomorrow's highs upper 90s. Some of us get close to 100. Thursday, same thing. Now, here's the catch, though. It does look like we finally get some rain chances come the middle, latter half of the week. I'm thinking rain chances start to pick up, at least spotty rain Thursday. More widespread showers enter the picture coming up on Friday. That's going to trim highs back into the low 90s. For Radio John Deke, I'm meteorologist Garrett Lewis.
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21: Now seems as good a time as any to remind you don't always have to take healthy habits to the extreme. Not only are you unlikely to stick with something that's difficult, even if you can keep it up, it's probably going to be to the detriment of something else. And chances are that something else is more important. So if you're on a quest to improve your health, I promise the basics are going to take you much further. I'm talking about diet, try and be as plant-based as possible, exercise, meaning multiple rounds of cardio and strength training, and sleep. For most people, 7 to 9 hours a night. I'd like to think of these things as sort of a three-legged stool, right? If you're not doing any one of them, it's really hard to keep balanced with the others. The key here is you don't have to strive for perfection. Doing anything is going to be better than nothing. I'm Dr. Sanjay Gupta, helping you live a better life.
0: 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So before you do this or this, make sure you do this. For digging projects big or small, make the call to 811.
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1: 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And then Front Porch will be there Friday night and Flooding with the Phlegm Saturday, August 8th. And then Monday night, free comedy show. 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
13: If you're looking to get stronger, you don't necessarily need a bunch of heavy weights to do that, at least not to start. Body weight workouts, when you do them the right way, can be really effective. Strength and conditioning specialist Dana Santis told us, with body weight training, you create progressive overload by changing joint angles, adding instability, or choosing more challenging variations of the same exercise. Two other factors driving progressive overload are time under tension and muscular fatigue. That means the amount of time your muscles are engaged during a movement, the slower the movement, the harder it will be until you reach the point where you can't do another rep with good form. You want to stop before you collapse. Also, remember this, pay attention to your breath, so important. Breathe out when you exert force. I'm Dr. Sanjay Gupta, helping you live a better life.
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1: Meteorologist Garrett Lewis with your forecast. It is looking good today, but the heat is on the way back starting today. Now, I know it's been warm lately, but it's actually been kind of comfy. We'll be in the mid-90s today. Tomorrow's highs upper 90s. Some of us get close to 100. Thursday, same thing. Now, here's the catch, though. It does look like we finally get some rain chances come the middle, latter half of the week. I'm thinking rain chances start to pick up, at least spotty rain Thursday. More widespread showers enter the picture coming up on Friday. That's going to trim highs back into the low 90s. For Radio John Deak, I'm meteorologist Garrett Lewis.
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19: A better life with Dr. Sanjay Gupta.
20: As a parent, when you send your kid off to school in the morning, you know that they're going to be learning, they're going to be spending time with their friends. But new study out of UCSF found adolescents are spending an average of 70 minutes of their school day on their phones. Now, some kids will say they need their phones to help with schoolwork, but this study found that they were spending the vast majority of their screen time on TikTok, Instagram, and Snapchat. Not really apps that you're going to be turning to for homework help. Now, the study's lead author said, "Don't blame kids for using their phones at school. Teach them how to resist them. Focus on what they'd get by putting them aside rather than what you're taking away. Explain how phones could hurt their academic performance, and also remind them of this. Nothing takes the place of real face-to-face friendships." I'm Dr. Sanjay Gupta, helping you live a better life.
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1: Make plans for the Happy Hour concert this week at George's. 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And then Front Porch will be there Friday night and Flooding with the Phlegm Saturday, August 8th. And then Monday night, free comedy show. 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
1: You guys ready for some gross heat again? I'm meteorologist Garrett Lewis with Oz Weather, and it's going to get gross fast. We're talking mid-90s again today. It was a nice break from the heat. You knew it wouldn't last, though. It's August in Arkansas, after all. 95 today, upper 90s to near 100 tomorrow. Sunny skies both days. A limited shot at a shower, probably a spotty shower coming up on Thursday. Better chances of rain, though, on Friday. Scattered showers. Gotta love to see that. It's going to increase cloud cover and drop temperatures. Expecting low 90s by the end of the week. For Radio John Deak, I'm meteorologist Garrett Lewis.
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1: Meteorologist Garrett Lewis with your forecast. It is looking good today, but the heat is on the way back starting today. Now, I know it's been warm lately, but it's actually been kind of comfy. We'll be in the mid-90s today. Tomorrow's highs upper 90s. Some of us get close to 100. Thursday, same thing. Now, here's the catch, though. It does look like we finally get some rain chances come the middle, latter half of the week. I'm thinking rain chances start to pick up, at least spotty rain Thursday, more widespread showers into the picture coming up on Friday. That's going to trim highs back into the low 90s. For Radio John Deke, I'm meteorologist Garrett Lewis.
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11: 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At the end of the day, you want to create your very own wind-down ritual, an hour before bed, whatever that might look like for you. But again, away from screens if you can. 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I'm Dr. Sanjay Gupta, helping you live a better life.
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Classic Alternative. I thought that I heard you laughing. Scott tissue that I wish you saw. 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
1: You guys ready for some gross heat again? I'm meteorologist Garrett Lewis with Oz Weather, and it's going to get gross fast. We're talking mid-90s again today. It was a nice break from the heat. You knew it wouldn't last, though. It's August in Arkansas, after all. 95 today, upper 90s to near 100 tomorrow. Sunny skies both days. A limited shot at a shower, probably a spotty shower coming up on Thursday. Better chances of rain, though, on Friday. Scattered showers. Gotta love to see that. It's going to increase cloud cover and drop temperatures. Expecting low 90s by the end of the week. For Radio John Deak, I'm meteorologist Garrett Lewis.
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12: 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I'm Dr. Sanjay Gupta, helping you live a better life.
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1: Make plans for the Happy Hour concert this week at George's. 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
1: Meteorologist Garrett Lewis with your forecast. It is looking good today, but the heat is on the way back starting today. Now, I know it's been warm lately, but it's actually been kind of comfy. We'll be in the mid-90s today. Tomorrow's highs upper 90s. Some of us get close to 100. Thursday, same thing. Now, here's the catch, though. It does look like we finally get some rain chances come the middle, latter half of the week. I'm thinking rain chances start to pick up, at least spotty rain Thursday, more widespread showers into the picture coming up on Friday. That's going to trim highs back into the low 90s. For Radio John Deke, I'm meteorologist Garrett Lewis.
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9: A better life with Dr. Sanjay Gupta.
10: As a parent, when you send your kid off to school in the morning, you know that they're going to be learning, they're going to be spending time with their friends. But new study out of UCSF found adolescents are spending an average of 70 minutes of their school day on their phones. Now, some kids will say they need their phones to help with schoolwork, but this study found that they were spending the vast majority of their screen time on TikTok, Instagram, and Snapchat, not really apps that you're going to be turning to for homework help. Now, the study's lead author said, "Don't blame kids for using their phones at school. Teach them how to resist them. Focus on what they'd get by putting them aside rather than what you're taking away. Explain how phones could hurt their academic performance, and also remind them of this. Nothing takes the place of real face-to-face friendships." I'm Dr. Sanjay Gupta, helping you live a better life.
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1: Make plans for the happy hour concert this week at George's. 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And then Front Porch will be there Friday night and Flooding with the Flim Saturday, August 8th. And then Monday night, free comedy show. 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
1: You guys ready for some gross heat again? I'm meteorologist Garrett Lewis with Oz Weather, and it's going to get gross fast. We're talking mid-90s again today. It was a nice break from the heat. You knew it wouldn't last, though. It's August in Arkansas, after all. 95 today, upper 90s to near 100 tomorrow. Sunny skies both days. A limited shot at a shower, probably a spotty shower coming up on Thursday. Better chances of rain, though, on Friday. Scattered showers. Gotta love to see that. It's going to increase cloud cover and drop temperatures. Expecting low 90s by the end of the week. For Radio John Deak, I'm meteorologist Garrett Lewis.
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1: That's kind of a common thing now.
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1: So I'm driving to work this morning. This is a true story. I'm driving to work this morning, and the way I come to work, I always take 71B north to Zion, turn left, turn right. I'm at work.
2: Yeah.
1: So I'm in the turn lane, and obviously this vehicle pops, and people see it coming. And when you're behind it, you can't miss it because it's just the whole Van Halen thing. And, dude, this happened today.
2: They love them, the Van Halen.
1: I'm in the turn lane. I'm turning left, and I hear a noise next to me, and I'm thinking, what's happening? Is it like a panhandler? No. It is one of the convicts picking up trash alongside the road. And I look to my left, and he makes the universal symbol for roll your window down,
2: though
1: nobody has rolled their window down like that in about 50 years.
2: Well,
1: so I go, you know what?
2: I'll play the game.
1: I'm going to play the game. And I roll my window down, and he goes, yeah! And he makes devil horns like this. Now, mind you, this is a convict picking up trash on the side of the road, and his day has been made by our vehicle.
2: Well,
1: Thank you, buddy. Get graphic.
2: Our people are in prison.
1: Mm-hmm.
2: Our P1s are in jail.
1: You're damn right they are.
2: So they love to see you out. They get out for that, and they give them some joy.
1: Yeah,
2: they can go back to the hood and tell the fellas in C Block.
1: And it was a beautiful morning this morning, and they were out there in shirt sleeves and just picking up trash with the orange vest.
2: You didn't give them a, what are you in for?
1: No.
2: You got to find out what you're in for.
1: No, you don't want to make them feel guilty and shame.
2: The theme of the evening of the whole program these past couple days is Deke went to the ER.
1: Mm-hmm.
2: Deke went to the ER New Year's Eve, and mm-hmm. I walked in casually. Because I had kidney stones. I had a pain in my thing. But I really played in the game of, what did those people think I was in for?
1: Mm-hmm.
2: Here comes a large, girthy gentleman on an alone holiday,
1: right.
2: Not in constant pain, just uncomfortable. What did he stick up his butt? That's probably what they asked themselves.
1: Yeah.
2: So this website posted a list of the funniest things Americans got stuck inside themselves in 2025.
1: Mm-hmm.
2: And I did not, thankfully, make that list because I did not stick anything up my butt. But I just know those nurses and doctors, I was a little too casual. You know, they're like, uh-oh, what are we going to have to deal with? Because mm-hmm. they have that roulette when the ER comes in.
1: Mm-hmm.
2: You know, if you're not bleeding or dying, what are you in here for?
1: Yeah.
2: It's not a purposely broken bone or anything.
1: Right.
2: They can be like, uh-oh. And we've talked to nurses. These are all true.
1: Mm-hmm.
2: All right. So Defector.com went through the government's official database of ER visits to the funniest things we got stuck inside ourselves.
1: Oh, my God.
2: Are you ready?
1: No.
2: Here we go. I'm 20 not. Up. A bunch of uncooked pasta. A nose trimmer. An egg. A rock. A corncob pipe. Two pencils.
1: You're really speeding through these.
2: A vape pen.
1: I don't have any time to actually absorb any of these.
2: A light bulb.
1: My God.
2: A doorknob.
1: Why a...
2: A sandal.
1: Listen, a sandal?
2: Yeah, right. A penny. A coat hanger. A bunch of marbles.
1: Well, it's America.
2: There we go.
1: Coat hanger doesn't shock me.
2: A baseball. And the guy said, just so I could see what it felt like.
1: Get out of my face.
2: A highlighter. What color? Yellow?
1: Mm.
2: What color do you think that highlighter was?
1: Brown, eventually.
2: Nail and screws. A shampoo bottle. A wine stopper. And a turkey baster. Those are the funniest things we got up our butt, which you know, whenever I get content like this,
1: oh, no.
2: It's time, everybody, for our PSA of don't put things up your butt.
1: Yeah.

0: So do the right thing.
1: Yeah.
0: And don't go nuts. And don't shove anything up your butt.
2: Thank you.
1: There you go. A PSA from John and Deke.
2: You could have just played Eddie Murphy's Boogie in Your Butt. And you had the
1: Boogie
2: same,
1: in Your Butt.
2: Yeah.
1: Up the butt. Yeah. Up the butt.
2: Yeah.
1: So which one did you find fun? A turkey baster. I mean, come on.
2: The one that I still have a problem with is the light bulb.
1: What are we doing with light bulbs, everybody?
2: Because they'll break.
1: What are we doing?
2: And then what are you doing?
1: What are we doing
2: You're
1: with an egg?
2: Glass shards out of there?
1: And first of all, with an egg, why don't you just like do some Kegel exercises?
2: Would you like an egg in these trying times?
1: Break the egg. Yeah. So a bunch of uncooked pasta. That's like spaghetti noodles
2: because
1: they're phallic.
2: I guess.
1: Part of a nose hair trimmer. Maybe they were just getting in there.
2: Could be.
1: But they got people do that for you, though.
2: Yeah,
1: rock I get, a corn cob pipe. What
2: I
1: are
2: don't
1: we
2: get
1: in Tennessee?
2: Any of it, but okay. There's some I get less, like the light bulb.
1: Two pencils.
2: Yeah.
1: Feel a little girth. They don't want more than one.
2: I guess.
1: A vape pen, I guess, depending on the shape.
2: Yeah.
1: A light bulb, a doorknob, and a sandal. What kind of sandal? Like a croc?
2: up the butt. Again, just grab Eddie Murphy on your Spotify right there, buddy.
1: A baseball. Up the butt. Up the butt.

0: go nuts and don't shove anything
1: up your butt. Yeah. You're welcome.
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1: Remember back in the 90s when we'd be going to school or whatever and people would moon you?
2: Yeah.
1: That was a thing.
2: Yeah.
1: Try explaining that to True. Like back in the day, we just pulled our pants down and showed people our butts. And people were like, ha ha ha. Would that be accepted now?
2: Absolutely not.
1: No! You tell them that today. In fact, everybody listening, if you have a child between the ages of 11 and 17, you look them in the face and be like, you know, back in the day, your dad here would stick his ass out the car window as we drove by a Wendy's. And people be like, what? Watch their face.
2: Yeah.
1: Mooning people was the thing.
2: Mm-hmm.
1: Would it be acceptable today?
2: No, absolutely not.
1: Back in the day, Rochelle and I could be our kids' age. They're both 16.
2: Mm-hmm.
1: We could, back in the day, we'd go over to our friend's house, and you wouldn't come back till it was like dark, 10 p.m., news was on, and nobody would say nothing.
2: Well, not me, but...
1: Back in the day, you couldn't go somewhere?
2: No.
1: Really?
2: My dad was strict as heck, but most kids could.
1: But they had PSAs back in the day that went, do you know
2: you
1: where,
2: know
1: your,
2: where
1: kids?
2: Your children
1: it's
2: are?
1: It's 10 p.m., do you know where your kids are? Because parents were like, oh yeah, I haven't seen them. Can you imagine that stuff today?
2: No, I would die.
1: If right before Allison Wise comes on 4029 News and she goes, welcome to the 4029 Evening News, I'm Allison Wise, it's 10 p.m., do you know where your kids are?
2: Yes, I remember that commercial. At like Andy Warhol,
1: because
2: Grace
1: we all
2: Jones.
1: Ran loose.
2: Yes, do you know where your kids are?
1: It's 10 p.m., do you know where your kids are?
2: Oh my gosh.
1: And we were all like, some of the answers was no.
2: No, that's not, that would definitely not be okay now. That's the Amber Alert.
1: Making plans with someone multiple days in advance, not talking to them about it again, and just showing up without even having anything to confirm your plans were still on.
2: That is my worst nightmare.
1: Back in the day, though, that's what we had to do. Yeah. If I saw you right now and I said, do you want to go to lunch? We didn't have cell phones.
2: Mm-hmm.
1: I said, you want to go to lunch at Tzatziki's? And you said, yes. How about Thursday at noon? We just both showed up at Tzatziki's at Thursday at noon. That's just how it was.
2: Yeah.
1: Even doing this show today, I go, I took that old school approach with you. I asked you last week, you want to do Monday? And you're like, you need to tell me now by 9 a.m. I'm like, bitch, I told you Monday.
2: No, because I was sleeping from, you know, from work. So I want
1: to
2: be sure.
1: You need to let me know by 9 a.m.
2: Why you got that voice?
1: Because that's how
3: you need to let me know by 9 a.m. You need to give me a specific time or I'm going to not go.
1: Remember when you were babysitting? Did you ever babysit?
2: Yes.
1: Or have somebody babysit True? Or did, dude, remember when we were like babysitting and you'd be like 10, but your babysitter was like 12? You're like, what, you're like in the same grade as me. You're watching me? That's how it was in the 90s. Kids babysat at 10. And by babies, too, I meant like newborns. You'd have a baby in January. There'd be a 10-year-old over there holding it in March so you could go out and have date night. They didn't care. They just left us alone at 10. You'd be in charge of children at 10. No.
2: Y'all, I am crying.
1: Those things would not be acceptable today.
2: No, they wouldn't.
1: Remember smoking in a restaurant? I'm old enough to know when they banned smoking in Fayetteville. People
2: yeah.
1: lost their minds.
2: And they had like a non-smoking and smoking yeah. set. The smoke carries, y'all.
1: Exactly, dummy. Like, you guys don't even know. Places like Wendy's and Burger King
2: yeah.
1: had smoking sections.
2: Absolutely.
1: And every bar was an ashtray.
2: Mm-hmm.
1: So I'm here for that one.
2: Yeah, I like that,
1: that
2: one.
1: Rule
2: Let's keep
1: I'm
2: that.
1: Completely good with. What about this? When you were, when your mom would go grocery shopping, they just left you in the car the whole time.
2: Yes.
1: Whole time.
2: Just roll the window down, turn the
1: yes.
2: radio on.
1: Uh-huh. Weather permitting, you left your kids in the car and they went in and you stayed in the car.
2: Yep.
1: You saw that now. People would call the police.
2: They do if you do, if you left your dog in there.
1: Yes.
2: Mm-hmm.
1: And things that are not acceptable now, not being reachable at all times. If you're not home, you
2: yeah.
1: had to wait.
2: Yeah, exactly.
1: You had to wait.
2: I kind of like that one. Yeah, I think
1: I'm gonna call
2: go back.
1: I'm gonna call back to our conversation the other day.
2: Mm-hmm.
1: Because I was like, oh man, what time did she text me?
2: Oh,
1: I left you. I was taking my kid to school, uh-huh. and you text me at 8:11. I didn't hit you back till 8:41, and that is like a no-no in your world. You hit me at an 8:11, then you hit me at an 8:12, and I didn't hit you back till 8:40. You must have thought.
2: No, listen.
1: What did
2: listen.
1: You say? What mean things did you say in those 30 minutes
2: no,
1: when I didn't text you back?
2: I just wanted to be sure because listen, I was getting off work. You know, I got off work at 4. I only slept for a couple hours, so if I wasn't coming, I wanted to make sure so I could get some more sleep. Yeah. I don't want to come all the way up here and be like, oh, you know, just we canceled. Then I'd be pissed. So I wanted to just confirm and make sure, but my bad. You know I love you.
1: I know you love me, but I felt bad because I'm like, oh no, I like red for 40 minutes.
2: That was totally me. Jeez, I just wanted to make sure.
1: I'm
2: going to
1: come back to a rock in my window. And then here we go. This is a thing that nobody needs to know. And it's showing up at someone's house unannounced to hang out.
2: Absolutely not.
1: But back in the day, if they pop in, you're like, hey, come on. We have completely changed on that.
2: Yeah.
1: I'll give you guys a perfect example of me and how I've trained my kid. I've never been more proud of Jackson, my son, in my life. I had a TV break.
2: Mm-hmm.
1: All right. So I don't know what to do. You take it to the geek people or whatever, and you just dump off an old TV.
2: Yeah.
1: So Jackson goes, I got a buddy who'll pick it up. And I go, okay. He goes, he'll be after church. So Jackson and Claudia come over. And I go, I thought Kurt was coming over to get the TV. He goes, no, he's had to do some stuff. He'll be there. So Kurt comes and gets the TV because Jackson and I moved it outside. And Kurt wants to come in and say hi. And Jackson goes, no, my dad doesn't like having people over. So this cat's doing me a favor. And he wants to walk in and say, hey, Mr. Kastner. And Jackson's like, nah, that's a bad idea. Never mind, you guys. It ain't like 5 in the morning. It was like 1 o'clock on a Sunday. I'm dressed. People are already over there, but my kids know, like,
2: hey, yeah, don't do that.
1: Don't look him in the eye. Do not. He's like, when I was coming and say hi, and he had to look his buddy Kurt, who's doing me a favor.
2: Appreciate you, Kurt.
1: Hauling off a big-ass TV that's a pain in the ass to get rid of, by the
2: way.
1: It's
2: okay. That's a boundary.
1: So shout out to Kurt for getting my TV.
2: Shout out to Kurt.
1: And I'm not the one that said, you do not let him in. But I wasn't more proud of my child for going, yeah, you're not coming in here. He doesn't know who you are. Are you kidding me?
2: Well, your child respects you.
1: Exactly.
2: I like
1: they know.
2: I love it. I love it.
1: So there you go. Things that we did back in the day. Guilt's been back to mooning people.
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1: It got me thinking, what about some middle class luxuries from our childhood that are now just normal?
2: Oh?
1: You know what I'm talking about? Like, well, dude, I was talking about even the whatever snowstorm I conceived Zoe in. How did we kill time? We didn't have social media to just sit there and scroll. What did we do when the power was out for that ice storm?
2: Great question.
1: Right? Like, did we read?
3: Did we read like Neanderthals?
1: So, here's some of, you're listening to a couple old dudes on Radio John Deke. Here's some things that we had back as kids that we were just like, oh my gosh, you go to a friend's house. And they had a refrigerator that made its own ice.
3: I know.
1: And shot out. Whoa! Yeah.
2: Jerry had that, and I thought it was magic.
1: Now let everybody know about Jerry. You're by far richest friend.
2: No, he's easily.
1: Yeah.
2: My and it's all, you know, just apartments they owned as he was a kid, and they still have them.
1: But he had that fridge that shot out ice and water.
2: You know what he also had? He had a bumper pool table.
1: Whoa!
2: Yeah, a bumper pool table. I was like, what?
1: Whoa.
2: Why?
1: Remember when you flew as a kid? When was the youngest you flew?
2: Oh, good question. There's the youngest I flew consciously. I mean, I think my parents flew me when I was like a toddler. But the youngest I flew consciously, I was like 10.
1: But you know what you had to do? To like dress up?
2: Oh, yeah.
1: People dressed up on airplanes like you're going to church.
2: Mm-hmm. Yeah.
1: Not anymore, buddy.
2: No.
1: Remember your first microwave? Whoa!
2: You know what? I do, because we didn't get one initially.
1: Exactly.
2: Yeah.
1: What is this?
2: Mm-hmm.
1: High-speed internet in the 90s and early 2000s, having a fast connection that didn't go...
2: Straight-up internet.
1: Yeah.
2: Straight-up internet.
1: Whoa!
2: Yeah.
1: Look at that. Internet. Can you imagine having dial-up in these snow days?
2: We did not go to school with internet.
1: No.
2: People, yeah, I mean, you and I know that, but that's a crazy thought to most people. We didn't have internet when we went to school.
1: No, we didn't have cell phones.
2: No,
1: we had nothing.
2: Nothing.
1: How about waterbeds? Whoa, who's your friend with that waterbed?
2: My mom.
1: There you go.
2: My mom had a waterbed.
1: How about the phone where you could walk around with it?
2: Oh, the first cordless one?
1: Mm-hmm.
2: That was a big deal.
1: That was a big deal. You walk to a friend and they hand you the phone and it's not tied to where you are.
2: I felt so bougie when I was in college. I was an RA and I had a cordless phone
1: with
2: in the room.
1: With the zip up, you zipped up the antenna?
2: Yeah.
1: That thing would break and bend.
2: I love that thing, man.
1: We used to have antennas on cell phones. Remember that? Like, let me get a little more reception.
2: Yeah.
1: Zip.
2: But that would break pretty soon.
1: Oh, by big time.
2: Yeah.
1: What about the kids? My kid, let's talk about these expensive TVs that are no longer expensive. Guys, they're no joke. I bought a TV. My TV broke. I bought a TV. Same size as the one that it replaced. Put it in the living room. And I went, you know what? I should have got the other one. They're so cheap. You know what I did? I went and got the other one. And I just moved the big ass TV into my bedroom.
2: Yeah.
1: So having a TV in your bedroom.
2: Oh, my God. I remember when we had one, but it weighed 700 pounds.
1: Exactly.
2: And it was only 30 inches.
1: Now I just back-to-back bought two new TVs. That's how cheap they are.
2: Yeah.
1: I like the TV I bought, but it looked a little small on my living room wall. So I go, I'll get the bigger one.
2: Right.
1: And we'll just move the other one to my bedroom. So now my kid will get a hand-me-down of like a 60-inch TV as a teenager in a room, and nobody will be none the wiser.
2: Spolt.
1: But that's just another hand-me-down.
2: I know.
1: Cars with air conditioning. It was inconceivable for cars to have it back in the day. Would you like it with air conditioning? Would you like it to come?
2: I didn't have air conditioning in my car until I was like in my mid-20s. Like all my cars just had air. Like it would blow hot air at me.
1: Yeah.
2: Yeah. Not good.
1: And you grew up in this household where dad worked and mom stayed home every day. That does not happen anymore.
2: Mad Men.
1: Right?
2: I'm watching Mad Men and boy am I getting a history lesson on the mid-century in America. Oh my God.
1: Right?
2: Yeah.
1: And with this AI and Google on our phones, we had to look stuff up on physical encyclopedias. You want to look something
2: we
1: up?
2: We owned an encyclopedia.
1: Yeah.
2: We had one.
1: The whole thing?
2: Yeah. A through Z, baby.
1: Did you look it up like, whoa.
2: All the time.
1: A little curious John Williams would go back there and just thumb through it and find answers.
2: Oh, yeah.
1: Retain that information?
2: All the time. We had a book called The Rules of the Game, and I knew every rule of every game that there was A to Z. I read that thing frontwards and backwards.
1: Rules of the game for like sports rules?
2: Any badminton.
1: Oh, wow.
2: Yeah. Cricket.
1: You are different.
2: Dude. Yeah. Have you met my mom? She bought us all those insane books. I read all of them. That's why I know so much crap. I was forced to read them as a child.
1: Learn every rule to every game?
2: Yeah.
1: I've been a fan of football all my life, and my kid will ask me a question. Why do they do this? I'm like, I don't know.
2: I can break down the Canadian football versus American football. I can talk to you about why one size is bigger than the other on the field. I can talk. The end zones are twice the size in Canada.
1: The boy
2: only three downs.
1: The mister to my right loves to house hunt, and a lot of you out there maybe looking to upgrade or downsize or whatever. There was a time back in the day where you'd buy a house and you'd ask the lady, the realtor, the Alicia Demarest of 1988.
2: Mm-hmm.
1: You'd go, hey, Alicia, in 1988, does this home come with a dishwasher?
2: Yeah, because some didn't.
1: Some still might not.
2: Yeah, some they're not standard.
1: They're not standard.
2: Yeah.
1: And having a computer in the house, that first friend you went over, where they had a computer in their house?
2: Oh.
1: Whoa!
2: They're rich.
1: What?
2: Yeah.
1: Like, you can't not have a computer in your house now.
2: I remember when I came over to the Death Star and they gave me a laptop. I thought I'd won the lottery.
1: Yeah.
2: Yeah.
1: So there you go. Some things that middle class luxuries from our childhood. They're just basic now. TV in your bedroom, basic. Mm-hmm. Not water beds. That's dead.
2: Right.
1: That, you know what's an underrated thing? Do you have one? The garage fridge.
2: I do have a garage fridge.
1: Got to have the garage fridge.
2: Yeah, yeah.
1: That's like a necessity now if you're a male.
2: Yeah, you need to have two fridges.
1: What's in your garage fridge?
2: Mostly just sodas.
1: Yeah, drinks.
2: Sodas, beers,
1: waters. That thing is stocked like most bodegas in New York.
2: A lot of La Croix.
1: If you got a good garage fridge, that thing is stocked with various things that you just kind of rebuy over each other. So you already got 15 Dr. Peppers. Yeah, get 15 more. You never know when people come over and need 30 Dr. Peppers.
2: Yeah, full of Guinness for when my father-in-law comes over.
1: Oh, Guinness that you won't drink?
2: Correct.
1: Do you still have our beer?
2: I have three of our beer.
1: Cold?
2: Yeah.
1: Ready to drink?
2: Yeah.
1: I've got them in like a display case.
2: No, I got them in my fridge just sitting there.
1: Well, we should crack it open.
2: I would, but I'm not going to.
1: No.
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4: Meteorologist Garrett Lewis with your forecast. It is looking good today, but the heat is on the way back starting today. Now, I know it's been warm lately, but it's actually been kind of comfy. We'll be in the mid-90s today. Tomorrow's highs upper 90s. Some of us get close to 100. Thursday, same thing. Now, here's the catch, though. It does look like we finally get some rain chances come the middle, latter half of the week. I'm thinking rain chances start to pick up, at least spotty rain Thursday, more widespread showers into the picture coming up on Friday. That's going to trim highs back into the low 90s. For Radio John Deke, I'm meteorologist Garrett Lewis.
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6: For the Northwest Arkansas Traffic Network, I'm John Runyon. Here's a look at your traffic update. Quite a bit of congestion along I-49 southbound coming out of Rogers and Bentonville, so do be careful around Walton Boulevard at this time. That traffic's going all the way down to Lowell. Some congestion there. A little bit of stop-and-go traffic along 412 around Tawnytown and Springdale, too. Buckle up and be safe. That's a look at your traffic update. From the Northwest Arkansas Traffic Network, I'm John Runyon.
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16: I read this interesting story the other day, which was written by a colleague of mine, about why so-called, quote, admin nights are the new book club for busy adults. Now, I learned this is a term coined by journalist Chris Collin, who wrote about this life hack in the Wall Street Journal. An admin night is when people come together for a night, a fun night, while holding one another accountable to an assignment. The ones usually considered back burner tasks, the ones that you've been putting off. The person you choose to do an admin night with matters a lot because that's your accountability partner. That's what one person told us. People love the social aspect because it can bring these boring tasks to light, make them feel more fun, and where you go matters as well. You need to have enough space and hopefully not too many distractions. And again, don't forget to leave some time for fun. I'm Dr. Sanjay Gupta, helping you live a better life.
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1: We have a buddy of ours that decided we're just going to sell it ourselves. You think he sold his house?
2: No. Not in this market.
1: No.
2: Not in this market.
1: He had an open house on the Notre Dame game. That's how long we've been doing this.
2: Oh, no. I know exactly when that is.
1: Yeah.
2: That's October.
1: He had an open house in there.
2: That's
1: like,
2: 24th.
1: They're like, nobody's coming. And meanwhile, they're paying their mortgage, which, let's just play the game, October, no. November, December, January, February. They're going to pay March. That's 6 months of that. Let me ask you, what's better?
2: Mm-hmm.
1: Pay the 6 months on the empty house you're not living in, or drop your price 6 months of mortgage to get it sold?
2: That's why you see people dropping prices real early now, because they see ghosts of Christmas future.
1: Yes.
2: Of it sitting on the market too high. And then once you drop, and that's the other thing, once you see a house that's dropped price, now you're desperate.
1: Let's just say their mortgage is like, well, let's just say they're your mortgage. What, show me with your number. What was it, like $3,000 an easy mortgage, right? For a bigger house like that, that's $18,000. They could have priced it for $20,000 less, it would have been sold, or mm-hmm. just pay $18,000.
2: Yeah, you'll never know that number, because when it goes into the closing and a 30-year fixed, you're not going to even notice it.
1: But they've been paying on it. People that have had their houses on for sale since October?
2: Oh, sure. Yeah.
1: So what's the better move?
2: So they're paying to live somewhere else, probably.
1: They're not even there.
2: That's
1: exactly.
2: I mean.
1: They're paying for an empty house for 6 going on 7 months.
2: Yeah. This is where Alicia comes in.
1: What's a better option?
2: Drop it.
1: Right. They should have dropped it in October.
2: Mm-hmm.
1: Well, we want to make money. Listen, the housing market right now, it ain't what these guys made money.
2: It's going to improve a little bit with the rates dropping.
1: That's fine.
2: But it ain't 2021.
1: Exactly. It's not going to be the competitive like you're going to get. You just need to, it's almost going to be, you need to go back. Whatever the average square footage, drop it $10, and you might sell it.
2: Yeah.
1: Because everybody wants a deal. Everybody wants a deal, and everybody knows a me and a knows a you that got these great houses.
2: No, the inventory's cooled. It's just not the same as it was. There's not as many houses.
1: And, oh, by the way, there's three subdivisions being built around my neighborhood where my neighbor's house is for sale since October, our buddy's house is for sale since October, and they're both empty. And I'm like, what's a better plan for people that think they want to sell their house?
2: Drop it.
1: And is it better to have an empty house? When you go view a house with Kendall, because you still do, do you like an empty house or do you like to see how they're living? And be like, well, what?
2: You know, I kind of see the positives for both. I'll go ahead and say this. We've got a realtor friend of ours, Nikki, who is an elite realtor.
1: Yeah, she was king of the castle for about 5 years straight.
2: And now she's doing it and she's killing it, whatever. She's elite. She and I have a philosophical, total difference on how to stage a house. Because she believed, because she listed our house once a long, long time ago. And she's like, I want all your family photos dead. I want anything that personalizes this house dead. I want it as generic and a blank palette as possible. And I'm like, no.
1: See, I like that theory because I don't want people walking around my house seeing me in there.
2: See, I want them thinking that they'll, for example, I know how to decorate a house.
1: That's cool. I just think with the family pictures is a good idea. I don't think it should be empty. My brain instinctively goes, is it brand new? No. Then why'd they leave? Why is it empty?
2: Stuff happens. I get it.
1: I need the backstory.
2: Like when we bought our house now, it was because they were older and they were putting assisted living.
1: Same reason when everybody's bought a car. When you buy a used car, you go, what happened to it? Why'd they trade it?
2: Why'd they sell it?
1: Yeah. I was in the car line the other day.
2: We ask Dave that all the time.
1: Well, I was in the car line the other day, and I just got on Rath Mitsubishi, and I text Dave, because there's 4 or 5 of my model Outlanders at Rath. I go, why are people trading in my Outlander? What's wrong with them? I'm not even interested in buying my car again.
2: And there's always a good reason.
1: He goes, no, we got a thing from the rental people. It's like the Hertz people.
2: Mm-hmm.
1: We bought those.
2: You get a real thing with them.
1: And I'm like, oh, okay.
2: Yeah.
1: Well, that makes sense.
2: But
1: why is everybody trading in my car?
2: But as far as houses go, I kind of like it both ways.
1: I don't like it empty.
2: I don't mind it empty. At least you can visualize, and that's the fun game Kendall likes to play because she's an interior designer. So she can sit there and go, couch, armoire, you know, we love doing that.
1: Do you think it really makes a difference, though? I think that makes a difference is the price. And if you want your house sold, you're just going to have to take, it's not even the hit. You're not even losing money if you come down from what you probably paid for it. I'm not saying sell it for what you bought it for. To whoever's listening, you're going to make your money.
2: Yeah.
1: But we're a greedy society, and we want to make it all we can. That's why we're like, I ain't going to use a realtor. Well, then it ain't going to sell.
2: If you don't get it on the MLS, good
1: luck. And you're going to sit there for 6 months paying mortgage on an empty house,
2: yeah,
1: which you might as well have dropped it Like, I can't believe they priced it for this. Because then, but you can't see into the future.
2: Now, again, the market, when the rates drop, will get better. When the rates drop, and they have dropped, and I know people are yelling at the radio.
1: Yeah, but what's
2: right
1: the number? What's the number?
2: It'll never get to where it was.
1: No. What's the number where we can all go, oh, all of us?
2: What do you mean? Like,
1: what is it right now? No, what number is it right now? Like six something?
2: Oh, no, it's in the fives, high fives.
1: Okay, that's for the good credits.
2: Yeah.
1: All right. So when it gets to four, then I'll get a five. That's my point. For the people like me, that you got to automatically, a lot of people aren't going to qualify for
2: it's
1: the best.
2: It's got to drop like four or five more times to get down there. I mean, it's just.
1: Well, how often does these things drop?
2: Never. They never get to that low.
1: Well, I mean, but how often do they update? Like the Razorbacks just came out in a baseball poll. That happens every week. Do we get an update on this thing every week, or
2: no,
1: do they just announce it?
2: They just announce it. It's the Federal Reserve.
1: And somebody with the title makes a call?
2: The Federal Reserve Chairman.
1: Who's that guy?
2: Jerome Powell.
1: Wow, all right.
2: That's why Trump hates him. So he just won't drop the rates to zero, because it would make our money even more worthless than it is now. So that's
1: why. Well, Trump had a good thing the other day where he's like, if I drop the rates of people like you and me that have equity in our house, we'll lose our equity. And if you make them too low, then we lose our equity. But then you got to make them affordable. It's a tricky thing. I think five's not bad.
2: Yeah, just drop it a full rate point? That's
1: I don't
2: insanity.
1: Know. We got mine at like three.
2: They do it by eighths. They don't do a full point.
1: No, I know, but I'm like, I don't know what it is. I'm just saying.
2: Yeah.
1: If
2: well,
1: mine's
2: it varies,
1: at three,
2: depending on the lending institution. I mean, there's a set rate. There's a prime rate.
1: I've told you I'm a big believer in it. Once you qualify for that rate, you should be able to carry it with you your whole life.
2: Yeah, yeah. That's like JRR token stuff right there. That's not going to happen.
1: I've qualified for three once. I should be three till I'm dead. You've qualified for two.
2: So that means that's what the rate is for everybody?
1: For you.
2: So if I was old enough to qualify for a rate that's a 2% 7 years ago, no matter what the rates are, you're high.
1: Yeah, you've qualified. You've proven it. You've proven that you'll pay your bill. That's all they want us to do is pay our bill.
2: Yeah, that's insanity.
1: Same with school loans.
2: That's because in your mind, because this is how you only child think.
1: Yeah.
2: That's because if my rate's two, then that's how it should be for me all the time, not realizing this isn't about you. It's about the bank.
1: Yeah, but the bank wants their money, and if they loan you the money, you've proven
2: but
1: you've gotten qualified.
2: But they're losing money if they give you a rate of 2%.
1: I've never gotten a 2. You should get the 2 because you qualified
2: even if they
1: for
2: get
1: a 2.
2: It, okay, what did you get last time?
1: Whatever,
2: 3.
1: Well, three
2: then they
1: something.
2: Lose money if you get 3%.
1: Why? I'll pay my bill.
2: That's not how they judge it. It's not about you. It's about the bank.
1: Well, I don't like it. If you've qualified once for that rate.
2: It's not about your qualification.
1: But it is. It's your credit score.
2: The bank. Because they also have creditors, and they also have rates, and they also lend money and get loans. And
1: is there a bank that only, I think there probably is, that only, like, you have to have a, like, they'll only lend you if you got, they're not lending to everybody. Is there a Car-Mart of banks?
2: No.
1: Okay.
2: Yeah, no.
1: Then you're getting, like, 20% interest.
2: Worse.
1: Yeah.
2: You'll get adjustable rates. You know what that is? See, you're spoiled. You haven't bought anything on an adjustable rate. I have bought things with an adjustable rate. And they come to you every year. If the rates go up, they go, Mr. Williams, we know your mortgage was X, but because it's an adjustable rate and it went up four times during the year, now it's $400 more.
1: Yeah, you told me not to get one of those when I bought a house.
2: They're not a thing really anymore. Yeah, adjustable rates are a thing for like people with cars or awful credit cards, but for a mortgage, they're so rare. Now, a second mortgage, like a bridge loan, you can get that on an adjustable rate. But a 30-year fixed, you'll never have one.
1: All right.
2: Yeah.
1: Well, I don't like it.
2: They're dropping. That's good news. So for people who are selling their houses or buying houses, it's going to be a lot hotter soon.
1: When will it make you? What number does it have to be for you to go, well, I got to go look for real?
2: If it hits the low fives.
1: What is it, and it's high fives?
2: High fives now.
1: See, my brain also does it, and I think there's a lot of me that we don't do decimal points. It's a five now. What's the difference? That 5.9 is way better than 5.2?
2: It's way higher.
1: Yeah, I mean, way worse.
2: Yeah.
1: See, my brain's like, eh. It's like assists per game.
2: No.
1: Like if James Harden averages 8.8 or 8.1, they're both 8.
2: They're not.
1: It ain't like assists.
2: No.
1: Well.
2: No. So.

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1: Subdivisions like where Tanya lives.
2: Well, I'm talking Harbor Meadows. Yeah. I'm talking behind my gym, yeah. Which are all the Truman shows.
1: But not all of them are Truman shows.
2: No, but there's also a lot of retiree stuff out there, too.
1: Yeah, my mom and Harvey lived there.
2: Yeah, I like my neighbor, same thing. Park and pool, and I'm good.
1: My subdivisions, I've told Alicia, under no circumstances, if there's a house, you not tell me. Springdale Country Club, number one. Fayetteville Country Club, number two, because I want to live in a golf course. And, you know, I've made no secret of that. But, yeah, so if there's a good house on Springdale, she just immediately will just send it to me. She's like, I know it's $9
2: billion. In April, when things change for you, will that amp you up? In April. I'm talking only to you.
1: No,
2: April.
1: Because I got this place to worry about. And then I got way more than, no.
2: But, like, you're not getting any younger. Why don't we make that Springdale Country Club?
1: Nobody's any younger, you son of a bitch.
2: I know, but I've been hearing you talk about Springdale Country Club.
1: Because
2: I have to
1: find the right house.
2: Well, like, you've been hearing me talk about 4Runners. You're Springdale Country Club.
1: I can afford about 11% of the houses on Springdale Country Club.
2: Oh, they're fancy?
1: They're on a country club.
2: I don't know.
1: You're from Hot Springs Village. You have no concept. I'm saying that a Springdale Country Club, most of those houses are like $700,000.
2: You want to look at the golf course?
1: I want to be on it.
2: Oh, well, there you go.
1: I want to be able to walk out my back door, get on my golf cart, and go on number 7 and tee off.
2: Okay.
1: That's my goal.
2: That's different.
1: Yeah.
2: Are they all on golf courses out there?
1: No.
2: I mean, I did grow up in Hot Springs Village, but you're close to a golf course.
1: Half those houses on Springdale Country Club are not on the course.
2: So that's the equivalent of living on the lake?
1: Here's a fun thing. Did you know that when you go left at Outback, there's an entire subdivision that way that you have to be 55 or older to live in?
2: Well, how far? What do you turn in March?
1: 55.
2: Yeah!
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4: You guys ready for some gross heat again? I'm meteorologist Garrett Lewis with Odds Weather, and it's going to get gross fast. We're talking mid-90s again today. It was a nice break from the heat. You knew it wouldn't last, though. It's August in Arkansas, after all. 95 today, upper 90s to near 100 tomorrow. Sunny skies both days. A limited shot at a shower, probably a spotty shower coming up on Thursday. Better chances of rain, though, on Friday. Scattered showers. Gotta love to see that. It's going to increase cloud cover and drop temperatures. Expecting low 90s by the end of the week. For Radio John Deke, I'm meteorologist Garrett Lewis.
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1: Absolutely. The place you need to go, Sonic, America's Drive-In, the official fast food of the Loyal and Royal Army. Man, I
2: and you're conveniently
1: one.
2: There. You could walk to it.
1: I could walk to it.
2: And, you know, I'm just saying, most of us cannot partake in our candy at night and walk to a Sonic, you know, feeding that craving. Do you get a little snacky when you take Papa's candy, nighttime candy?
1: Papa's nighttime
2: When you take Papa's nighttime candy, do you get a little snacky?
1: Of course.
2: All right, here we go. Yeah. Top foods. We're going to play another game of King of the Hill. We're going to find out your top foods for Papa's nighttime candy when you get the munch.
1: Okay.
2: Would you rather have PBJ on Ritz crackers or jelly beans?
1: Oh, anything with Ritz.
2: All right.
1: It's my weakness.
2: PBJ and Ritz crackers or hot Cheetos?
1: PBJ. I don't need the PBJ and Ritz.
2: You're Ritz. Ritz crackers or hot Cheetos?
1: Yeah.
2: Ritz crackers or Oreos?
1: Oreos.
2: For Papa's nighttime candy?
1: Oreos. Get that munch. Probably end up beating everything.
2: Let's find out. Oreos or pretzels?
1: Oreos.
2: Oreos or Snickers?
1: Oreos.
2: Oreos or hot French fries from Sonic? Like hot French fries? You ever had that when you're like, you know what I'm talking about? Or Tots. Okay. We'll just go Tots.
1: If I was to go to the number one thing from Sonic that you're going to tempt me with, it would be that pretzel.
2: Well, we're not there yet.
1: Okay.
2: Oreos or gummy candy?
1: I do love a gummy orange slice. Yeah. I love those.
2: But when you have Papa's nighttime candy in you.
1: Especially. I love the
2: you like
1: the
2: gummy chew.
1: Yeah.
2: Me too, right?
1: Yeah, I love the gummy.
2: You're
1: going to
2: go with
1: slice.
2: Gummy, all right? Gummy or warm mac and cheese right out of the thing. Boom. Fresh thing of that whatever craft box that you had as a kid.
1: I'll go the mac and cheese.
2: Bro, you're telling me, right?
1: No.
2: Nothing tastes better when you're baked.
1: You put that cup in the microwave and just stir it up a little bit.
2: Make a whole pot, baby.
1: Yeah.
2: All right, so right now we're doing the King of the Hill of Papa's Nighttime Candy Munched Food. A thing of mac and cheese or that sweet cereal you love so much.
1: Apple Jacks.
2: You love a bowl of Apple Jacks or mac and cheese?
1: Bowl of Apple Jacks.
2: Woo! Yeah. All right.
1: Bowl of Apple Jacks.
2: A bowl of Apple Jacks or street tacos, just to say a street taco place.
1: I'm going to go Apple Jacks, actually. I think Kendall would probably go taco, but I'll go Apple Jacks.
2: All right, a bowl of Apple Jacks or them little Debbie brownies, them little tiny ones. Oh, them tight little
1: I'm
2: going to
1: go Apple Jacks.
2: All right, we're going.
1: Now, if you say Nestle Toll House cookies.
2: We're getting there.
1: Okay, all right.
2: A bowl of Apple Jacks or fresh buttered movie popcorn.
1: Oh, man.
2: Have you gone to the movies?
1: Now, if we're about to watch a movie, like in the house, and turn all the lights off.
2: For some reason, you get the AMC Hot Fresh Popped.
1: No, I've got the Orville Butterworth extra butter.
2: I went to the movies the other day because I go to the movies all the time, and the guy was pouring the thing in for the fresh popcorn. You know what I did? I said, I'll wait. Get it hot, boy. It's different when it comes right out, you know? It's good.
1: I love that movie popcorn, though.
2: You're still going Apple Jacks?
1: Still Apple Jacks.
2: All right, so we're talking Papa's Nighttime Candy as it's kicked full in, son. It's running hot, and you're going Apple Jacks.
1: Right.
2: Over popcorn.
1: Yeah.
2: Apple Jacks or loaded nachos? Just a big thing of nachos.
1: Now, can I make them barbecue chicken nachos?
2: You can make them your loaded nachos however you want to make them.
1: If it's barbecue chicken nachos from Wright's,
2: yeah,
1: I'll go with that.
2: Which also right down the thing from your house.
1: Yeah.
2: So your Papa's nighttime candy's kicked in, and you got a big tray of chips and nachos.
1: But that just seems like a lot before I'm going to bed.
2: We're snacking.
1: I mean, that's not a snack.
2: Well, we're talking like 6 p.m. You took it earlier that day.
1: Okay.
2: You sticking with Apple Jacks?
1: I think so.
2: Apple Jacks or Doritos? I had Doritos in Colorado, boy.
1: Do I pick the flavor?
2: Yeah.
1: So I could go like a straight Cool Ranch?
2: Yeah. We had Damn Oreos, dude. We had Doritos in Colorado. So that's a sentence.
1: I still don't think anything is going to top the Double Stuff Oreos. The Double Stuff Oreos.
2: You're not.
1: Milk.
2: You passed it for Apple
1: Jacks.
2: I
1: did. Man. Okay, fine. Apple Jacks.
2: Apple Jacks or ice cream?
1: Apple Jacks.
2: Yeah, I like to crunch.
1: Yeah.
2: Apple Jacks or grilled cheese sandwich?
1: Oh, no.
2: Isn't that the best,
1: if
2: dude?
1: If Kendall's making it, I'm going grilled cheese sandwich.
2: Dude, what is about a grilled cheese sandwich? It tastes infinitely better.
1: Do you remember?
2: When you have Papa's Nighttime Candy.
1: Watching Chef. And Jon Favreau makes that grilled cheese sandwich for his kid. And I'm telling you, they put that knife through it and the crunch, the audible crunch. of that grilled cheese sandwich was incredible. I'm going grilled cheese.
2: I'm telling you, the flavor of a grilled cheese goes up immensely.
1: You got to get that buttery bread.
2: If Carmen brought in grilled cheese in here, like the middle of the day, we'd be like, that's good. But nighttime,
1: it's fresh and hot.
2: Yes.
1: And you pulled apart the cheese strings.
2: All right, Papa's Nighttime Candy, we're down to the final ones. You're going grilled cheese, just edges out Apple Jacks, or fresh pizza, right to your place.
1: Now,
2: whatever pizza you want, it's right there.
1: Oh, boy, I could get a Gassano's.
2: You get your Gassano's, and it's boom,
1: you get
2: right
1: your
2: there.
1: Moose head.
2: Yeah, and it's just fresh pizza, dude. Pizza, again, elevates.
1: Oh, man.
2: And so it's...
1: I'm sad to say I would go the pizza. I'd go the Gassano's.
2: Pizza is a powerhouse.
1: Here's the problem, though. The red sauce that late's an issue.
2: Again, you took it in the middle of the day.
1: Okay, so we're talking like 5 p.m.?
2: Yeah.
1: Okay, well then pizza it is. Gassano's especially.
2: And then can pizza beat chips and cheese?
1: Yeah, oh yeah. Gassano's? Yeah.
2: All right.
1: Yeah.
2: So if I read you correctly...
1: Ranking them.
2: With
1: it's
2: Papa's
1: Gassano's,
2: Nighttime Candy.
1: It's Gassano's pizza.
2: You start with a pizza, have a little grilled cheese sandwich...
1: Mm-hmm.
2: Finish it off with a bowl of Apple Jacks
1: and then some Oreos.
2: Then Oreos is your cleanup.
1: Oh, God, that sounds incredible. I want to go home.
2: Right? Mine would be, dude, popcorn with the candy is so good when it's hot buttered.
1: Mm-hmm.
2: But I'm going to go, I love gummy bears because I like to chew when I do that stuff. Yeah. I like that chew. So, man, you can't beat pizza. Dude, you can't beat grilled cheese. You're right. And Doritos... Doritos are made for that.
1: I love so many of the Doritos. And they keep coming out with new flavors that are always
2: great. Well,
1: yeah,
2: but just when you're that way,
1: you'll kill a whole bag. Cool Ranch.
2: Any of them.
1: Mm-hmm.
2: I don't know what it is. Cheetos and Doritos are elevated. And we know they're terrible for you.
1: But, man, the Ritz
2: And they're
1: too.
2: Even worse for you at night.
1: Oh, yeah. Yeah.
2: What's the healthiest thing to do on this list?
1: Well, you left out my most recent favorite, and you're going to laugh at me.
2: That's okay.
1: You ready?
2: Seaweed snacks?
1: Kendall started going to Aldi's a lot.
2: All right.
1: Aldi's is her jam. They have what's called the Isle of Shame, where they just basically put just... It's kind of like a TJ Maxx aisle.
2: Yeah.
1: You don't know what you're going to find.
2: My wife loves that aisle. I tell her she can't go down that aisle.
1: So, but the thing she's been recently bringing home from Aldi's are what's called Cosmic Crisp apples. They are in a bag... The brand is Cosmic Crisp. I can't stop eating them.
2: My hillbilly wife will sit on the couch with her pocket knife and cut up apples and hand them to me.
1: Mm-hmm.
2: She doesn't peel them. She cuts them off like we're on a porch, like we're on a stoop.
1: Whittling them. Yeah.
2: And when you have Papa's Nighttime Candy in you, the crunch of an apple, good idea.
1: I've been cutting apples like that since I was 12 years old, and I love them.
2: With a dirty knife, just...
1: Yeah. Using the same knife over and
2: hands
1: over and
2: them
1: over.
2: To me. That's good.
1: Yeah. But these Cosmic Crisp apples, you can get them at Walmart, you can get them at Aldi's, you can get them anywhere.
2: You know what I also like,
1: My favorite.
2: Goldfish.
1: Oh, yeah, those are good.
2: But, dude, there's something about a bag of Doritos
1: and
2: a grilled cheese sandwich.
1: The next time you shop Walmart Plus or whatever, Cosmic Crisp apples.
2: I know. She gets the apples. I don't know what kind they are.
1: Make a note. They are that good.
2: Well, there you go.
1: GD apples I've ever had in my dumb life.
2: King of the Hill candy, King of the Hill snack foods. We're going with pizza, grilled cheese sandwich, Doritos, Oreos, Apple Jacks.
1: Yeah.
2: And then mine are gummy bears, grilled cheese sandwich, pizza. And dude, Doritos are king.
1: Yeah.
2: We were in Colorado after Rainbow Kid Surprise, so we're fully there, right? We're outside. It was raining. We come in with a bag of Doritos. Ooh, and you know what it was? It was Doritos and Oreos. We just sat there and watched whatever was on TV and twisted Doritos and handed each other Doritos and Oreos, and that was like peak. And then I've also told you my time where I perfectly hit it at timing to go to Montanay Chicken. And that soup tasted like life.
1: Oh, my gosh. Yeah, Montanay Chicken. Are you serious?
2: They just keep bringing you fried chicken. You're like, okay, can I have more? My wife had to call it. She had to be like, that's enough.
1: Everyone listening right now is so freaking hungry.
2: No.
1: Right now.
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1: Could you do 30 days in those tents?
2: I couldn't do 3 days in those tents.
1: I'm saying, hear me out.
2: I'm soft.
1: You get 30 days worth of canned food. I think the alone part would get to us quicker than anything. Let's say we pluribus our brains and have all the information these guys have, but we still got to be alone. You know what I'm saying?
2: You don't like being alone? I think people's perception of you is that you would like it.
1: 30 days, though, in
2: the
1: woods?
2: Like, when would you crack?
1: I don't want to be in the woods alone.
2: No, we don't want to be in the woods, period.
1: No, I don't like to be alone. I like to be with my wife.
2: You're right. Me too.
1: I don't want to be around anybody else.
2: I don't like to be with your wife, but my wife. But I mean, I get it, what you're saying.
1: But do you think you could hang? Like right now we're on day 32, and I'm like, if you gave me a tent in the exact same place where they are, where they're seeing wolves and moose and bear, but you got food, you got unlimited matches, and you got unlimited fish and stuff, and you've got canned beans.
2: If I'm ranking the things that would stop me.
1: How long could you go?
2: And if I'm ranking the things that would make me get on that sat phone, it's the cold. It's not the animals.
1: Oh, well, you'll say this, and they keep calling it the Arctic, and I'm like, dude,
2: no
1: way. It's 36. They keep going. You know, they put a little temperature in the corner, like, it's 36. It's just now the episode we're on, it's snowing. But I've seen a lot of bear and a lot of wolves. And I'm like, the minute I saw a wolf, dude, I'm like, I'm out.
2: Again.
1: And a black wolf at that, bro.
2: I don't mind the animals.
1: Have you seen a black wolf? This thing was all black across the river from the dude. And I'm like, what? They make them in black? Yeah. I'm out.
2: They make them in black.
1: I just like every
2: like you're buying
1: wolf.
2: Pants at Dillard's.
1: Yeah.
2: I get this in black.
1: They make them in black, dude. Those wolves out there are black, and then they got those white ones that we all picture a wolf in our head. This thing was all black, and I'd be down on that phone going, get me out of here.
2: If you could just give me the rudimentary food to eat twice a day.
1: Yeah.
2: And I have if I can build a shelter.
1: No, I've already made you a shelter.
2: Okay.
1: You're in the tent. It's a cheap little tent that they have where they all meet. You're in the same place, and
2: then
1: you have food.
2: It's the cold. The cold. It's the cold.
1: It's not the lonely?
2: No. I can deal with the lonely. It's the cold.
1: All right.
2: It's the elements.
1: Could you outlast them at 30 days? You could do 30 days. You got plenty of food and you have fishing if you're bored.
2: Highly.
1: But you're in where they are.
2: Highly doubt it.
1: All right. I'll give you space.
2: Because I haven't watched as much Alone as you, but I've watched like 3 or 4 years.
1: The new one's out.
2: It.
1: And fun fact for everybody listening, we got a guy from Arkansas. We got a guy from Seligman, Missouri.
2: Oh.
1: Who's friends with our boy, Bo. I'm just like, who's what? They called him Missouri, and I'm like, he's right. He's closer to us than the Arkansas guy was.
2: Yes, the ligament's close.
1: And he's on it, so we've had multiple Arkansas people on it. And then we do what we always do. We sit there and we eat our snacks and go, look at them struggling.
2: Oh,
1: we're just got a belly full of Cheetos watching them struggle.
2: Never look down at them.
1: With, what are they, what's the fish? Pike is the fish this year. Grouse. I never knew the word grouse till I started watching Alone.
2: Yeah.
1: Then they're like, I'm just going to put my food up here and hope nothing gets it. I'm like, have you never watched this show, dummy?
2: Because they'll get it.
1: They always get
2: it. They always get it.
1: It's never a bear. It's never one of them black
2: wolves.
1: It's
2: always some weird bird.
1: Yeah, it's a muskrat. Yeah. It's a bird pulling away their stuff. I'm like, have you not watched the show?
2: That you didn't see coming.
1: The guy that's
2: It's always wolverines, too.
1: Yeah.
2: Wolverines always get you.
1: And this guy's, the one guy on the show this season that's fresh on Netflix is like, yeah, I'm doing Solomon. He'll name somebody's name. Like, you got to watch all the episodes and everybody, and you got to have no family.
2: Because
1: when they start spiraling, they're like, I'm just really thinking
2: to
1: about
2: To be fair, I mean, we're not giving any spoilers here, but every year you know what they do. I mean, the person that wins, they don't even tell them they're coming. They're like, oh, we're doing a welfare check. And then they sneak their wife and kids onto the island.
1: Yeah, but the ones that bail, like, I'll just say, there's 10 seasons of this thing.
2: Yeah.
1: They'll bail because they're lonely.
2: Mm-hmm.
1: They'll bail because they don't get food. That's number one. They'll bail. They don't usually bail because they'll get told to leave because they're losing too much weight.
2: I'll never forget, right? Yeah, because they do a body fat.
1: We've had
2: they
1: a couple constipations dip out on us because they're like, I haven't pooped in 14 days.
2: I'll never forget the one. I don't remember what year it was. You probably remember the name of the number, the year. I swear to God, it was between these two people. And the great thing about the twist about the show is that nobody knows how long anyone's going.
1: Well, one guy was kicking ass and then slipped. He was like way ahead, had an elk, did all the stuff. This was one season, and then he just fell in the river. Curtains fell in the river when he was 30.
2: The one I'm thinking of
1: had food for weeks.
2: Yeah. The one I'm thinking of was similar, only it was loneliness.
1: Yeah, that'll
2: like,
1: get you. It's
2: it
1: called
2: was 62
1: alone.
2: Days. And he had all the jerky. He'd killed a deer.
1: Yeah,
2: he
1: dude.
2: Had it all hidden from the animals. And then he just sat there and went, I can't do this anymore.
1: Yeah. And we're like, oh, he's totally going to win. Thank God it's not live. You know, like Truman Show, where we're watching it live. That's the next big thing, where they're all set up and their YouTube channels are live, and we can flip over.
2: And you can see who's still around or left or whatever.
1: That's right. And we can see, you know, so I'm just like, that's the sneaky part about alone, is the loneliness is underrated, will get you.
2: Yeah.
1: The missing your family will get you.
2: I could deal, because I am a mentally different person, I could deal with the loneliness. It's the cold. It's
1: the
2: weather.
1: If I put you in a makeshift cabin, it's got wood, it's mm-hmm. secure, but you're where they are.
2: It's basically where White went to New Hampshire.
1: You have canned food. Yeah.
2: Yeah.
1: And a stove, but you think they beat you with their skills on time.
2: Yeah. I as long as I have food and but
1: only
2: shelter.
1: Beans. You get black beans. And you hate beans, but it's canned food.
2: Give me something cheap.
1: What's your canned
2: beans.
1: Food that you would go to? I'm giving you a makeshift in this for you to win.
2: Canned food.
1: It can only be canned food. And oh, by the way, you don't have a can opener. You got to get a rug.
2: I can eat corn. I can eat carrots. I can eat, you know.
1: Well, I think in alone, you'd run for beans.
2: Yeah.
1: If you found a can of beans?
2: Depending on what day.
1: Still the
2: it
1: best
2: is.
1: Show, though, guys. And we got local boys running around with an Arkansas boy and a Seligman, Missouri kid.
2: I do love that show. I just, you know, we stopped watching it. And then, you know, go.
1: Well, there's
2: now
1: a new fresh one out.
2: Now I'm Olympic thing.
1: New fresh one. And the thing is, you see these people, they do little backgrounds. They're like, yeah, we got no money and we live in the woods and we run a fishing farm. I'm like, oh, they're a favorite right there. I've joked the show could be called Can You Fish?
2: Can you kill and eat?
1: Can you fish?
2: Because if you can trap fish with that net.
1: Yeah, gill net.
2: Those gill nets, if you can nail the gill nets.
1: There's a guy out here pulling in three fish a day. I'm like, he ain't losing.
2: Oh, no.
1: There's a guy that killed
2: three fish a day? I remember they couldn't get three fish in a week.
1: Right?
2: Yeah.
1: And then there's the skinny lady, like, she ain't gonna no good. No, wait, no, she knows how to
2: you
1: eat every
2: learn
1: plate.
2: How to make fire.
1: She can make, well, yeah, you can bring this stuff to make fire, but she's forging berries and being like, see this here? She's found the mushrooms. She ain't worried about no elk. She's eating the dirt.
2: Mm-hmm.
1: And you're just like, who are these people?
2: They have different skill sets.
1: So if I pluribused your brain and mm-hmm. gave you all the knowledge,
2: yeah,
1: you don't think you would tap on loneliness?
2: No. I mean, I'd be lonely. Don't get me wrong. I'm not sitting there saying I'd love it and walk around all doop doop doop doop. No, I'd be lonely and all, but I could make it. It's the cold.
1: I can handle the cold, but I'd be out in about 4 hours. I'd be like, where's my wife? I need my phone. Like, I don't think you've underestimated.
2: I mean, I'd be lonely too. But do you know what I love also is when they do the background into these people. Like, they spend like a week with these people, their homes, and they meet the wife and the kids and the whole thing. And you see the dynamic and how they are. I mean, I would be sad, but I
1: could. The people that live normal lives don't do well on the show. The people that live in shacks and huts and already are good at the woods.
2: They're already off the beaten path.
1: One guy's like,
2: grid.
1: Yeah, one guy this season's like, I'm a librarian and I read a lot of books and I have a lot of knowledge. And then you see his house and it's like, my house. I'm like, he's out.
2: Yeah.
1: Right now, the people that are living they're all the people that already live like this.
2: Yeah. Show me the people that, and I do love it when people are like, well, for the last 5 or 6 months, I've been living out in my backyard. I mean, it's not the same.
1: No, exactly.
2: Then these people like that, where Jackie's probably 5 minutes away from some of these people that literally make their own jerky to live. I'll take those.
1: Those are the people that are winning.
2: Yeah.
1: And then there's those guys, like the one season we watched where the guy just made a full-on house and just waited on him to come get him because he got a deer real quick.
2: Can you eat grubs?
1: Yeah. See? Can you fish and can you eat grubs?
2: Can you eat insects?
1: And there is some luck to what spot you draw, because obviously this guy's like, I haven't seen fish. And then right down here on the other side of the place, this guy's pulling in 3 pike a day.
2: Yeah, they are
1: and
2: in different
1: places.
2: And these
1: are big pike, like 48 inches.
2: Like one chick will be able to kill a bunch of birds, and then this guy can fish, and then there's a deer over here. And then, it's all different.
1: So, and then, you know, but they zoomed in on those black wolves, and I'm like, I didn't know they made them in black, and I'd be like, I am out, bro. It's across the river. They know you're there. They're looking at you.
2: They smelled you show up. They smelled you.
1: 4 wolves, and he's like, yeah, they're my friends. I'm like, what? That's why we need it to be live, and we need somebody to die on this show.
2: We do need someone to get a serious injury.
1: Yeah.
2: Like, we haven't had that, have we?
1: Not really.
2: Not that we know of. They probably just scrapped the whole season. Can you imagine that? They're doing it like 23 days in, and all of a sudden, Daryl's on his camera going, well, day 33, and then a bear just comes and eats him?
1: Or how about
2: him?
1: This? They show us 10 contestants, but they started with 12 because 2 of them are dead. We'll never know.
2: They just don't even say anything.
1: No!
2: These 9 contestants are like, wait a minute.
1: They
2: There's
1: sign a disclaimer 10. And pay the family off, but this guy died day 2 from a wolf. I want that footage.
2: And you're reading it in People magazine 4 years later. Wait a minute. That's why there was 9 contestants. Yeah.
1: So, I mean, it's so addictive, and my parent, it's a show that everybody can watch. Kids and my parents love it, and then you put yourself, well, how long could you really last?
2: Minute. I don't even fool myself.
1: But I gave you a tent. Yeah. I mean, I gave you, like, a hut and canned beans.
2: Yeah, shelter and food for 30 days? I could make it. As long as I can make a fire indoors. Yeah, but I'm so soft, dude. Don't even send your messages to me. I get it. I am soft as Charmin, and that's fine.
1: It's the Arctic Circle, bro. But to be fair,
2: what's the worst one you've watched? Well, like the location. I can tell you immediately for me.
1: It ain't this one. This one, they're pulling in fish left and right, and they keep going, the Arctic Circle. But then they show the temperature, and it was colder
2: here.
1: They
2: had to call it Alone Global Warming.
1: Yeah, there was colder here last week than the Arctic Circle where they are. Now, did it just snow in the episode I'm in? Sure. Is it coming?
2: They put the...
1: But 30 days, dude, it's been 40.
2: Do you remember when they put those people in the Himalayas in Mongolia? That was the worst one I've seen. That one was... Or in South Argentina, like down towards the South Polar Cap. Dude, those are the worst.
1: It is the best everybody show on Netflix.
2: Yeah, because anyone can watch it.
1: Just everybody's show, and then your brain goes, huh, and then you dig in like my wife did, and you can see the items of list, the things they can take, they can only take 10, and you try to figure out what you would do, like you'd have any chance.
2: They almost need to come up with a new category, because at the Emmys, when they do, like, reality TV shows, like Amazing Race, I think, won, like, 13 straight years. It always wins. But it's not the same, like, Vanderpump Rules is reality TV, Alone is reality TV. They're in no way the same show.
1: No.
2: Like, in any fashion are they the same show. Like, Vanderpump Rules is about as scripted as Law and Order. Like, they just tell everyone that to do and show their ass. And Alone, I honestly think 97% of it is just like, here we go.
1: Yeah, they just
2: no
1: cut
2: idea.
1: Up the footage.
2: Like, they know where they're putting them. They know what their 10 items are. There are things that are knowns. But what happens from that point forward?
1: And the thing
2: guess.
1: I don't like about Alone, they don't go like, all right, make it to 60 days. They're just out there. And they,
2: could be 70.
1: If they hear that boat, they're either coming to tell you you won or tell you you're leaving.
2: Yeah. They're doing a welfare check, and you may lose. You better have eaten some grubs.
1: Yeah, we've had a couple people tap out. Spoiler alert. They're like, I haven't pooped in 2 weeks. And I'm like,
2: don't say that.
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1: All right, so
2: I dig it.
1: The guy dies first. Miles Teller dies.
2: Okay.
1: And
2: are you about to literally tell the whole thing?
1: No, I'm getting people to watch it.
2: Oh, okay.
1: All right, so the guy dies first.
2: Mm-hmm.
1: And then he goes to eternity, and you get to pick your eternity. And he's like, well, I can't pick my eternity until my wife dies. Well, he knew when he died, if she's got cancer, I'll just hang out and wait on her.
2: Mm-hmm.
1: All right? And then he gets up there, and then inevitably, she was sick with cancer. She comes up next.
2: Okay.
1: Well, who greets her there when she gets to the eternity room?
2: It's Miles Teller, right?
1: He's there.
2: Right.
1: But so is her first husband that died in the war that she had an immediate crush on. So now she's got to pick who she's going to spend eternity with. The first husband who died in the war, or the guy she's been married to for 60 years.
2: I love it.
1: It's a great romantic movie. But in the fun, clever part of it, who's the guy that does the weird movies? Wes
2: Anderson.
1: It's kind of weird like that, where they just have
2: quirky.
1: Like... it's quirky.
2: The way
1: like,
2: it's shot.
1: Would you like an eternity of just a beach? Would you like an eternity, a man-free eternity? How many women listening would pick an eternity with no men?
2: I think my wife would, and she's married to me now.
1: Exactly. So yeah. That's one of the options and stuff like that. But the lady's job is to pick whose eternity she's going to pick with. And then I was asking my wife, and then, oh, by the way, when you die in this movie, you come back at your happiest. So a lot of kids are running around there like, did you think this kid died? No, a angry guy came back as a 10-year-old because that's when he was happiest.
2: Okay.
1: First question to you, what's been the happiest year of your life?
2: The happiest year of my life.
1: I would say it has to be in the last 4 or 5 years, right?
2: No, I'd say it was before I ever got all the responsibility, before I was ever married ever.
1: Okay.
2: Like when it was just me and running. I mean, don't get me wrong.
1: I'd say the happiest I've been is alone.
2: Well, I mean,
1: like the burden of a woman.
2: The carefree days of where we didn't have huge mortgages. And
1: well, my wife is super sweet, and she goes, I'd probably come back from 39, the year she is now.
2: Yeah.
1: And I'm like, I'd probably be 22. You know, I'm kind of like you.
2: But
1: I'm just like, I am happy with Lexi. I'm probably the happiest I've been, but...
2: I'd say the most fulfilled I've ever been is in the last 3 or 4 years. For sure.
1: But the point of that movie is you come back as the happiest person thing of your life, and it's a key part of the movie.
2: Yeah.
1: And it's just interesting. And then where would you pick your eternity to be? One of them went to the mountains,
2: man.
1: And they're just stuck in the mountains forever. And then if you're going to play the game, don't pick the beach, because everybody picks the beach, and it's just crowded.
2: Yeah.
1: So you're like, I'll pick the beach.
2: Yeah.
1: So come on in and pick the beach. Get in here.
2: Get in here. What the
1: Stop
2: hell are
1: that.
2: You doing? As if you're on television or
1: Stop
2: something
1: it.
2: Right now. Like you just walked in behind Darren Bob or something. I mean, come on.
1: We'll ask Rochelle this. Rochelle, when you die, where do you want to spend eternity? The rest
2: you
1: of your days.
2: You have to set up why you're asking.
1: Well, it's a movie.
2: There's a movie.
1: And eternity, they get to pick where they want to spend eternity. Like you can go to the mountains. You can go to the beach. You can go to the museum. You can go to Tzatziki, girl.
2: I want to spend eternity at Tzatziki.
1: It's just kind of a
2: with
1: friendly.
2: Bambi.
1: It's a quirky way of saying, where do you want to haunt? Do you want to haunt the mountains? Do you want to haunt the beach?
3: I want to haunt Tzatziki's.
1: Do you want to just stay in Tzatziki's?
3: Yeah.
1: Play the game up to the sponsor.
4: Get the salmon feet.
2: Yeah. I get that grilled beef.
1: Tzatziki, your feet.
2: No onions. Yeah.
1: Tell everybody what you're up here for.
2: Yeah. Why are you here?
3: Well, so. I wanted this shirt because this shirt that I got for Retro for the inventory.
1: Retro is like your Etsy store.
3: Yes, it's like a thrift.
1: Yeah.
3: Like little small business, and I found this White Snake shirt.
1: As I call it, White Snack.
3: White Snack, and it says "Slide it in."
1: Slide it in
3: the front and the back. So
1: Bambi.
3: Lexi wanted it, so it's
1: Bambi
3: hers.
1: Saw it. And she's like, "Ooh, I want that." I'm like, "All right, tell her." Did she whatever you on the Apple Pay or Venmo thing?
3: No.
1: All right, well, then I'll
3: get
1: you.
3: You know
1: money.
3: Why? Because she doesn't have to.
1: No.
3: Because she's your wife.
1: So where did you find it at?
5: Where did you find
3: Sorry,
5: it?
3: Sorry, she gets privileges.
1: She where does. Did you,
3: you
1: find
3: know
1: it
3: what
1: at?
3: I mean, I found it at this, low-key thrift store. It was like one of those hospital thrift stores, you know? Well, like, by the hospital. Yeah. Like, yeah.
1: Everybody that died, they got to get out of their clothes.
3: That's it.
1: That's that part of that movie, Eternity, too. A lot of people hitting Eternity in hospital gowns. You know?
2: Do they have to stay in the gown?
1: That's what they, I guess the happiest time of their life is in the hospital? That doesn't really match on
3: no.
1: the theory of the
2: that
1: show.
2: That doesn't vibe.
3: No, it's kind of like being a vampire. You wear what you got bit in. So
1: yeah,
3: you wear
1: but
3: what you died
1: in this movie Ooh. Called Eternity, you go to eternity at your happiest self. What age would be you
3: oh,
1: returning?
3: Your happiest self?
1: Yeah, because the old man died, but he came back as Miles Teller. when he met his wife.
3: Oh, that's
1: like
3: a good movie.
1: Whatever age they were.
2: It's pretty mind-bending.
3: Oh, I want
1: to
3: see it.
1: So no. She dies and goes to eternity and has to choose between the guy she was married to for 60 years or her first husband who died in the war, who she was in love with, who's way hotter than Miles Teller.
3: Are we going to be happy in this
2: I know who you're
3: life?
2: Talking about. They're both attractive.
1: Well,
2: dudes.
1: In the movie, he's a hot guy. And Miles Teller's a grumpy old man in a Miles Teller body.
2: Mm.
3: Are we getting assigned to hunt or are we getting assigned to live a happy life?
1: You live in eternity paired up with who you live.
3: Okay.
1: Where are you going and what age are you?
3: I'm 9.
1: Oh,
3: and I'm
1: goodness.
3: Going to Las Vegas, Nevada when I had my She-Ra birthday party at Chuck E. Cheese.
1: You're going to haunt a Chuck E. Cheese
3: yes.
1: in Las Vegas,
3: it's
1: Nevada.
3: It's already haunted.
1: And
3: that's
1: always...
3: why they have Five Nights at Freddy's because it's basically like off of, you know what I'm saying, like
2: yeah.
3: Chuck E. Cheese.
2: Yeah.
3: So I would just haunt Chuck E. Cheese's. Yeah.
1: Oh, you, in
3: your
1: Las Vegas.
3: Pizza? Man.
1: In Las Vegas.
4: It's gonna haunt
1: you had your
4: you.
1: Birthday in a Chuck E. Cheese in Vegas?
3: Yes.
1: That is tells
3: that was,
1: me a
3: it
1: lot.
3: It was the best birthday ever.
2: Man, now you said 9 years old at Chuck E. Cheese. Now I'm
3: yes.
2: thinking I'd be 16 as a pitcher in Longmont.
1: See, I would be. I'd
3: you
1: obviously,
3: were a pitcher?
2: Girl.
1: I'd go to okay. Kentucky Derby Day. Hello, if I could just haunt Churchill Downs and relive that day over and over again.
3: Heck
1: okay.
3: Yeah.
1: And
3: yeah.
1: Lexi's involved. Lexi gave the sweet answer of like, I'd probably pick this year. Blah, blah, blah. I'm like, I'd be 21. You wouldn't exist.
2: But then if she said 9 years old, I went, wait a minute. I could be in 10th grade?
1: Yeah, you can pick whatever.
2: Come on.
1: A lot of guys in the movie, a lot of men that die in the movie come back as little boys because they're like, that was the happiest when you're 10 with
2: Dude.
1: Dinosaurs.
2: I was 16.
3: Exactly.
2: I was pitching at a. I was such a good pitcher. And it was the year I lost my virginity.
3: Oh,
2: and
3: that's
1: hello.
3: Good year.
2: Come on now.
1: Where was that at?
2: I got my car.
1: Where was that at?
3: Oh,
1: was
3: yeah,
1: that
3: you
1: a dugout?
3: The man. You
2: it
3: was the
2: in
3: man.
2: Well, oh, no, no. I did not lose my virginity. In a dugout, but I.
3: What kind of dugout?
2: That was
1: hello.
2: Stop it! Now we're making bug out jokes.
1: How old were you?
2: 16.
3: Sweet
1: where
3: 16.
1: At?
2: Longmont. I was
1: who? A bedroom? Where? Her bedroom. Your bedroom. A car.
2: It was her dad's.
1: Oh.
3: Oh.
2: It was her dad's house's third bedroom.
1: John was in the house when I lost my virginity.
3: So no one had home court advantage.
2: No, it was not in her bed or mine.
1: Everybody I said in the house, not in the room.
2: Yeah.
1: In the
2: her,
1: same home.
2: Her dad was gone for the weekend, and we went over to their house. It was third bedroom.
1: So, like, American pie is a real thing.
2: Oh, only it happened. Only yeah. It wasn't a pie.
3: Was it what you expected?
2: No.
3: Mine wasn't either.
1: Mine wasn't either.
3: Mine was trash.
2: Mine wasn't great.
3: Okay, I was
2: too nervous. I was freaking out.
1: I was living with John.
2: It broke.
1: How many people were in the Herald house?
3: What? That's so scary.
2: It broke.
1: How many people were in the Herald house?
2: Four. It was four. It was you, me, Nevin, and Lance.
1: We were in a house down here.
2: Five.
1: And I took
2: Richard
1: a girl.
2: Richard lived on the couch.
1: I took a girl back from.
3: You guys
1: from,
3: were all roommates?
1: Mm-hmm.
3: I love
1: when I was
3: y'all.
1: A baby. I took a girl back from where were we going? Powerhouse?
2: Yes.
3: Yeah.
1: And she starts doing the things, and I'm like,
3: Doing the things?
1: Yeah, I didn't know what was going on.
3: Okay, mm-hmm. Was it her first time, too?
2: Yes.
3: Or, oh, I love that.
1: Yeah, mine
3: that.
1: Wasn't.
2: Yeah, was.
1: Well, that is
2: time.
1: Cute.
2: Yeah.
3: Yeah, that is cute.
2: Yeah, yeah, yeah.
3: To lose it together.
2: And it was, the first time was just awful.
1: Rochelle,
3: yeah,
1: you're a super fox. Have you taken anybody's virginity?
3: No, I haven't. No.
1: Do you want to?
3: No.
1: Okay.
3: As a 43-year-old woman?
1: I don't know.
3: No.
1: There might be a 20 there. You've seen 40-year-old virgin.
2: God.
3: Yeah, that's true. That's true.
2: Yeah.
3: Yeah.
1: Would
2: that's
1: you
2: about
1: be uncomfortable?
2: As realistic a movie as the one you're talking about.
1: Would you
3: no,
1: have been?
3: I want someone seasoned. I want somebody in the union.
1: Would you have apprehensions?
2: That's a skill set.
1: If we're going back to.
3: I don't want no amateurs.
1: If we're going back to 9-year-old you at a Chuck E. Cheese.
3: Yeah.
1: Would 25-year-old you have been apprehensive to take a 20 the same age of virginity? Would you be like,
3: yeah,
1: oh.
3: I'm girls are different about like virginity
1: See,
3: when they're grown.
1: I had
3: like,
1: a chance to get it taken in Hot Springs Village.
3: Doing.
1: I had a chance to take it to have her take it. And she told me I can't do it because you've never done it.
3: Yeah,
1: she was ready. I had everything where it needed to be.
3: Need skilled professionals with a long resume.
1: I had the table set, if you know what I meant. Plates were down, forks and two forks and the dinner knife.
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7: Meteorologist Garrett Lewis with your forecast. It is looking good today, but the heat is on the way back starting today. Now, I know it's been warm lately, but it's actually been kind of comfy. We'll be in the mid-90s today. Tomorrow's highs upper 90s. Some of us get close to 100. Thursday, same thing. Now, here's the catch, though. It does look like we finally get some rain chances come the middle latter half of the week. I'm thinking rain chances start to pick up, at least spotty rain Thursday, more widespread showers into the picture coming up on Friday. That's going to trim highs back into the low 90s. For Radio John Deke, I'm meteorologist Garrett Lewis.
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2: For the Northwest Arkansas Traffic Network, I'm John Runyon. Here's a look at your traffic update. Be careful on Walton Boulevard getting on to I-49 from Rogers and Bentonville. Quite a bit of congestion there. Some obvious congestion around Tawny Town and Springdale as they get ready for the Grape Festival this evening. We've also got some congestion around MLK Boulevard and I-49 in Fayetteville. Buckle up and be safe. That's your traffic update from the Northwest Arkansas Traffic Network. I'm John Runyon.
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2: Okay.
1: So I lost my morning show partner. They decided he wasn't the right guy for me. And so they go, all right, well, now we're firing this guy. And I said, well, I'm picking my new partner.
2: Oh.
1: And in 2001, when this all happened, they're like, you get to pick the partner. I chose somebody who had never in their life been on the radio ever.
2: Really?
1: And because I wanted a complete block of brand new clay to mold in the way that I wanted, which will explain to you that of the first four people I was with in my life, three of them were...
2: Were virgins?
1: Yeah. Mm-hmm.
2: It's like a king when you get to take people's virginity.
1: My first third, and fourth.
3: Take it to a meal.
2: Bring me your fairest maiden.
1: First, third, and fourth people I was with were all
3: first, third, and fourth.
1: Yeah.
3: You got a batting lineup over here.
1: Cleanup. Batting cleanup.
3: Who was the best of the three?
2: Yeah.
3: First, third, and fourth.
1: Okay.
2: In this corner.
1: I will.
3: One, three, or four. You don't get names. Four?
1: Four.
2: Okay.
3: Do we know four?
1: You do.
3: All right.
2: Ooh,
3: hey.
1: You've met four, I think.
3: I probably know one and three, too, probably.
1: You know
2: so
1: of
2: juicy.
1: One.
2: I'm so glad I came
1: You
2: in.
1: Don't know three. You,
3: okay.
1: I think, know four.
3: All right.
1: Yeah.
2: Ooh, yeah, I've never
3: How old were you?
2: 18.
3: Yeah, where at?
2: Yeah, at his house. His dad was gone.
3: In Tennessee?
2: Yeah.
3: Yeah?
2: Yeah.
3: Did you know?
2: I thought I was ready. I wasn't ready.
3: So as a girl, I mean, I don't think I had any idea what was going to happen, and I don't know if she had anything idea what was going to happen. We just had kilowatts.
2: Yeah,
3: oh, okay.
2: Yeah.
3: Did you plan it?
2: You have to, because her...
1: Yeah, we totally planned it.
2: Yeah.
3: So how was that? There's no text machines. You're handwriting notes back in the day of like, come over and my dad and all.
2: It was after the prom.
3: See, I was like 20, so I mean...
2: Yeah, I mean, so like,
3: I waited.
2: Yeah.
3: Because I went to school with
1: Generally,
3: the same...
1: Generally, we should all wait.
2: Yes, we should all wait, everybody wait.
3: But I went to school with the same girls from kindergarten through high school, so they were all like sisters.
2: Well, this dude was a bad boy, so I had to.
3: Yeah. Was he of age? I mean, was he like...
2: Yeah, we were the
3: same
2: age.
3: Okay.
2: My dad told me that he never wanted me to see him or talk to him
3: ever again.
2: Did
3: that make you want to do it again?
2: Oh, it made
3: so
2: it
3: as
2: even
3: a girl
2: worse.
3: Dad, do I need to not do that with Zoe?
2: Correct. Because the more you forbid her, the more she's going to want to do it. I'm going to tell you that
1: That's
2: right
1: true.
2: Now. I'm going to tell you that right now. He stole cars in and out of juvie. My dad was like, he ain't never going to be stuffed because his dad ain't nothing and blah, blah, blah. I was like, well, I got to date him
3: Was
2: now.
3: It a one-time thing or did you go back for seconds?
2: Oh, it was a one-time thing. It was so trash. I was like, nah, I'm
3: so
2: good, bro.
3: He took
1: you.
3: Your virginity and you're just like, that's it.
2: Yeah, I'm good.
3: Not even a return tour as an adult.
2: No, we had a return tour excluding that.
3: Oh, okay.
2: I'm trying to say it in a, PG way.
3: How do you, as an adult?
2: We returned. Well, I was an adult when I lost it, but.
3: No, okay.
2: But yeah, as an adult, if it's trash, it never happened.
1: happened.
2: You don't even go on the body count. Like, girl, I ain't never slept with you. I don't even know who that is. Who?
1: It, yeah. It was like batting practice, not a game.
2: That don't even count. It was a scrimmage.
1: A scrimmage. I like that. Shirts and skins, I bet.
2: Yeah. He's gonna red shirt the first year.
1: Uh-huh.
2: You know what I'm saying? He's not gonna get any playing time. So
3: I watch the show Tell Me Lies, and it's all the kids going to college and hooking up and doing all this stuff. And one of the scenes is Wrigley, the main character guy, meets a girl. She's like, You took my virginity. And like he's like, oh, is that you? Like he didn't even know.
2: Wow.
3: Do you have any of those like, oh, I completely forgot I threw down with that one person that one time?
1: Yeah, you just completely
3: because
2: like
1: you
2: a
1: edit
2: drunken
1: things
2: night.
1: In your mind.
3: Yeah,
1: like,
3: because you know, he and I went to college up here, so those days the majority of the time you're completely blasted.
2: Tell
3: and
2: me
3: there is a couple times where it just pops in your brain of like, oh yeah. Her.
2: I wonder how she's doing.
1: Mm-hmm.
2: Sometimes I do get reminded and be like, I wonder what he's doing. I'm going to check on him.
3: Yeah. And then you have those times that were just one time, but it was a setting or a time in your life or a place
2: yeah.
3: that you'll

0: never forget them based on it was behind a dumpster at the radio station.
1: Wow.
0: I don't remember her name, but I'll never forget that dumpster.
2: The line of delineation for you and me is that I never did that at work.
0: I did it a lot at work.
2: I know.
0: In Tulsa, I was a loose goose.
2: I know, man.
1: Look, I said, I know.
2: You've told me things that I wish I didn't know, I have to say.
1: Well, my count's kind of low, so I can remember all of them. But
2: really?
1: I wish there was more.
0: Well, I mean, how old were you when you had True?
1: 27.
2: That's a good age. Mm-hmm. Good age.
1: Yeah.
0: And you've got a horny boy now. I mean, that's just how it is.
2: Is there any other kind?
0: Yeah,
1: oh,
0: I mean, but he's of
1: gosh.
0: Age to be horny all the time. How do you do that as a mom? Just be like, it is what it is. You need any advice from us?
2: More man, less cub. Is that what you're saying?
1: Yeah. Like in public, it is. It is nuts. And I'm just like, buddy, it's okay to look, but you know, you can't say certain things.
2: You don't have to say everything you're thinking.
1: Yeah, because he'll go, gyat! I'm like,
2: G-Y-A-T.
1: Yes.
2: Gyat! And
1: then
2: don't finish that sentence.
1: He was like, I'm sorry, it's just everywhere.
2: Oh, man.
1: I said, you poor thing.
0: See,
1: I said, just please be respectful.
0: You had siblings too, right?
1: Yeah, brothers. So I am not new to this. I am true to this.
0: Did you ever walk in on a brother or a parent?
1: No, I heard a parent.
0: Yeah.
1: I walked in on a brother giving self-love.
0: Oh, goodness.
1: Yeah, that's fine. You know,
0: that's expected. Have you walked in on a brother or a parent?
1: He was like a teenager.
0: Have you walked in on a brother or a parent?
2: I have never walked in on a brother or parent engaged in anything like that.
0: Have you heard a brother or a parent?
2: Now, I live... When I was growing up as a teen, we had to move out and went to our house. My room was directly across from my mom's.
0: So you would see feet waiting at the door while you were in a bedroom with girls.
2: I would hear my mom had a waterbed.
1: Man, I remember waterbed.
2: My mom had a waterbed, and it was. I wish I was downstairs.
0: Yeah,
2: I'll put it that way.
1: And you don't want to hear your
0: of all the times you've
1: way.
0: Had the no. things, where have you had it behind the dumpster? Do you have a spot that pops up? Like,
1: no,
0: I can't believe
1: I'm
0: I did that.
1: I'm too paranoid for that. Yeah. I'm too scary for that. I'm a privacy. I get
0: so off
1: the
0: top of your head, besides regular places, is there a spot where you're like one time in a blank? One time? All the regular places?
1: All the regular places, like car. You know what I mean?
0: Car, bedroom, and that's it?
1: While he's driving.
0: Yeah. Yeah. Okay. Well, that's while he's driving is a good one. What about you? Any place besides the bedroom or? I mean, I do have a dumpster.
1: He wanted me to do him a favor. I said, you know what?
0: To
1: I
0: be fair,
1: you.
0: I say the dumpster at the radio station. It was a bank building, so it was a bank dumpster.
2: Well, damn it! Are you kidding?
1: Better.
0: No,
2: bro. No, I've never done anything
0: now,
2: like that.
0: Let me paint the picture. This is the parking
1: face.
0: Lot. This
1: if
0: is the parking lot.
1: Face.
0: This is the bank, and the dumpster's back here in the corner.
2: Jesus!
0: So you're like off in the woods behind a dumpster, but it was daylight dumpster. Hello.
1: Daylight Dumpster.
0: Yeah. It was
1: That'd be
0: great.
1: A good band name.
0: Daylight Dumpster Diving, buddy.
1: Daylight
0: what are
1: dumpster.
0: You guys doing back there?
2: Absolutely not. The most,
1: if y'all can see John's
2: what,
1: face.
2: The most feral it's ever been was, I was with this girl, my girlfriend all through high school.
1: Okay.
2: We had already done the thing where we lost the virginity.
1: Sure.
2: And then we were starting to feel daring, and I played baseball. Yes, it happened in the dugout.
0: All right. Ooh. That's a good place.
2: And that's the only time anything like public like that has happened.
1: Yeah.
0: I've never been intimate with anybody in this building.
1: Okay,
0: how about
1: that's
0: that? This building is
1: something.
0: Me free.
2: Now, when you say you've never been intimate with anybody in this building, do you mean you've never been intimate with a person that is in this building, or you've never been intimate in this building?
0: In this building.
1: Yes, please clarify.
0: The X building, yes. Tulsa buildings, all day.
2: Oh, my God.
0: The Elder building over there, no.
2: You are just...
0: But Holly Street, a lot of times.
1: You are a...
0: On the floor, right here
2: Jesus.
0: Under the board.
1: Anxious
0: you go
1: guy.
0: At it.
2: God.
0: Dude, you're working 7 to midnight back in the day. Ain't nobody coming up.
2: Get neutered.
1: That's true.
0: Ain't
1: That's
0: nobody coming
1: true.
0: Up. How old was I back then? 22?
2: Not old enough.
1: Yeah, but do you still have those same, like... You know what I'm saying? Because I don't have those same urges like I did when I was...
0: For
1: young.
0: You?
1: Well, for me, it's worse. I'm going to be honest with you. You know, I'm over 42.
0: Yeah, I know. Does it turn up like they say?
1: Yeah, it's wrist bad. Like, sometimes I should not
0: be, so you're hornier,
1: I shouldn't be out in public.
0: You're hornier now at 40.
1: Yeah, 43.
0: So that's a real thing.
1: Yeah.
0: And ours is a thing where it drips down.
1: And yeah, y'all's... We
0: Right?
1: Yeah.
2: Mm.
0: But it, from 23...
2: It's not much different for me.
1: Well, see, I'm at the age where I can date you or your daddy.
0: Yeah. What's the youngest? You said you went to lunch the other
1: Listen,
0: day.
1: Listen, if a guy, you know, if it doesn't work out, like, hope his dad's a landlord, and we're going to increase the rent.
2: Hope your
1: You're
2: dad's
1: welcome.
2: A landlord.
1: You're welcome.
0: So
2: your dad's other apartment complex.
1: Exactly.
0: Yeah. You're 40, 22.
1: 22?
0: No. Not a no.
1: No, it's too close to man cub's age.
0: It's 23.
1: No.
0: 25.
2: Right, 25. She just made a face.
0: I think that's about guy's age. I'm not going to play that game with you, buddy, because your gap's 20 already.
2: My gap is already 19 and a half. I'll take it.
0: But that's
1: a compliment, though.
0: In the event Lexi goes to eternity like this movie we referenced, and I have to go first, 25.
1: Is it pushing it?
0: I don't know. My kid's 26, so I just need to keep him older than Jackson.
1: That's what I'm saying. Yeah, if it's too close to my son's age, it's weird.
0: The heart wants what the heart wants, Rowan. If Lexi passes away and a 25-year-old hits on me and likes me, well, who am I?
1: But is that your heart or is that another organ?
0: It's a heart something.
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1: Get it on the page, buddy. This will get us tons of comments. If you had to have one song lyric tattooed on your body.
2: Oh, that's a good one.
1: What would you put body?
2: What would you put?
3: Mine is so easy, I will just type it into the bit.
2: Okay.
3: I knew all the rules, but the rules did not know me.
2: Ooh.
3: Guaranteed. That is going to be at my funeral.
1: Yep.
3: And it just tells you what an uncaring a-hole I was my whole life about what people told me to do.
1: From this song right here, Rochelle.
2: You're a rebel.
3: Yeah. This is the song that will be at my funeral, guaranteed, as the song is called.
2: You get a tattoo. Mm-hmm.
1: Yeah. So
3: I would get that easily. In fact, I one time saw Rob Earp. have on the back of his car, on the license plate.
1: Yep.
3: That was the lyric on his license plate.
1: Yes. Shout out, Robert.
3: Yeah. She I knows knew all the rules, but the rules did not know me, guaranteed.
1: Ro knows Rob.
2: Aww.
1: Yeah.
2: Rob.
1: Robert.
2: Yeah. Robert.
1: Rob Earp.
2: Robert's
1: you know him.
2: I bet say Robert's my ex's name.
1: Yeah.
3: But anyway, that would be mine, and, you know.
1: I guess mine would probably be from President of the United States, Kitty on my foot, and I want to touch it. Kitty on my foot, and I want to touch it. Kitty on my foot, and I want to touch it. So that's probably what I'd go with.
2: Okay.
1: Yeah.
2: I'm trying to think, if I were to tattoo
1: Fat Rabbit? Anything from Fat Rabbit?
2: Yeah. Fat Rabbit. No, I would actually tattoo, not a lyric, but a symbol from a movie, though.
1: That isn't the question. The question is a lyric from a song that connects with you, and you are a rock and roll girl at heart because you love her. My kid went to Nine Inch Nails the other day. I thought of you because didn't
2: Trent
1: you?
2: Trent Reznor.
1: Yeah.
2: Listen. I saw him at FYF Festival. Yeah. In California. I would get. I don't really know. I don't really know any lyrics that I would get permanently because obviously I don't have any. So
1: we're not making you do it, Rochelle. Yeah. Just pick one for the bit. I picked Kitty.
3: It's a hypothetical situation.
1: Yeah, we're not making you do it.
2: Let me feel it, Fat Rabbit.
1: There you go.
2: Ludacris. There
1: Where
2: you
1: would
2: go.
1: It go on your body?
2: In my inner thigh.
1: Hello. Now say it again, please.
2: Fat Rabbit. Let me touch it. Let me feel it. Let me grab it, Fat Rabbit.
1: Kitty on my foot and I want. Would I put this on my foot? There's a
2: you
1: kitty.
2: Have to.
1: Yeah, I don't. But then I'm. Then you guys got to check out my feet tattoo, and none of y'all would look at it.
2: No, I would not.
1: I gotta.
2: Well, leave
1: tattoo.
2: The toes out. You know what I mean?
1: Just rabbit.
2: The top of the foot. Fat Rabbit. Let me touch it.
3: I'm putting that up right now, by the way.
2: Okay.
3: Like what?
1: I don't really know what mine would
2: be.
1: I don't really know what mine would be. Probably not Kitty. Probably not. I don't think yours would really be Fat Rabbit either.
2: No,
1: but we'll give you more time.
2: Come up with something quick.
1: Yeah, we put pressure on you.
3: Mm-hmm. My half brother Danny has had a poem tattooed on his rib cage where they misspelled a word.
2: What?
3: They misspelled a word.
2: Did they give him the tattoo?
3: They left out. I think they actually did.
2: Okay.
1: So you picked guaranteed because you resonate with that lyric.
3: Very much.
1: And I don't think Rochelle and I think like that.
3: The same way that all old white men get My Way by Frank Sinatra played at
2: their
3: funeral.
2: Song.
3: As if they believe they really live their life their way. Yeah, my stepdad got My Way done. I'm like, I know my mother. You did not do things your way. The hell you did. That's not a thing.
1: My kid did tell me she was going to play that whole song I like at my funeral. So.
2: Which one? Celebrity?
1: Yeah.
2: I love that.
1: So I always, I go to that.
2: Over.
1: Yeah, I don't know.
3: By Hole?
1: Yeah.
3: Yeah.
1: Probably.
3: You've made that your Facebook quote.
1: Yeah,
2: I would put Garbage, I'm Only Happy When It Rains. I'll play that at my funeral.
1: What?
2: I'm Only Happy When It Rains.
3: No, we know what the song is, but that would be at your funeral.
1: But what lyric?
2: Oh, make me over.
3: Yours is
2: I'm only happy when it's complicated.
3: It's too early for that dress, is your line.
1: Probably, yeah. It's too early for that dress.
3: It's too early.
1: It's too early for that dress.
3: Forever.
2: You know what this song reminds me of? It reminds me of that picture of you.
1: So
2: with the
1: glad
2: crown.
1: We made it. Yeah,
2: you know
1: now
2: that
1: we really
2: you have
1: made
2: with the
1: it.
2: Crown?
1: Yeah.
2: This it synonymous with this song.
1: In the crown?
2: Yeah, you know, you have that profile picture of you with the crown, with like the princess crown.
1: Oh, yeah.
2: Okay, I automatically think of the song when I think of you.
3: That's true.
2: And that picture.
1: So glad we made it. Really glad you made it.
2: Yeah, that's a good one.
1: And it's too early for that dress. Yeah, this song, it is going to be played at my funeral. That's weird, but all right. I've made that.
2: Yeah.
1: And yours will be like Fat Rabbit.
2: Yeah, it will be. I want my friends to get up and say, you know what? Rochelle was complicated, but she had a family.
3: She was complicated, but you know.
2: That's what I wanted.
1: So, yeah, put me down for celebrity skin, because that's probably the real one. And
2: love
1: you can
2: it.
1: Be guaranteed, and Rochelle can be, I don't know.
3: I don't know.
1: I don't know.
2: I don't know.
1: What are you doing? What are you
2: doing?
1: Number
2: three. Fat rabbit.
1: Maybe Rochelle can be shots, everybody.
2: Everybody!
1: Maybe that.
2: Shot,
1: everybody.
3: We did a New Year's Eve one time at a loft. There's a true story, he and I. And by midnight, you'll never believe this, we were absolutely pickled.
1: I think that was the New Year's where Lexi threw up like a 10 and came back.
3: Yeah, boy.
1: Yeah, throw up at the party and she's back.
3: By 12 o'clock when we were playing shots. And
1: we're back.
3: We were in control of the music and all we did was like 38 times in a row play shots.
2: Smart.
3: And that aloft lobby only had like 40 people in there, and there was just 100 decibel shots for like 25 minutes.
2: Ooh.
3: And like after 10 minutes, you're like, yeah, we've done this, man. Like someone came over and was like, why don't we pod that down?
1: But like to get the actual, and there are people walking around with song lyrics and bands on their arms and bodies, and it's like, you got to really love something to do that.
2: Yeah, that's why I don't have not one tattoo.
1: I know. I get it.
2: You got to be
1: totally
2: really committed to that.
1: I mean, you're all in. You're either all in or, I mean, you can't half measure. No half measures, Walt.
3: No half measures,
1: now,
3: Walt.
1: Now, my boy
3: is
1: over
3: right.
1: here would probably do a movie quote over a song lyric.
3: No half measures.
2: You are a movie buff.
3: No half measures might be something I would get tattooed on me, in all seriousness.
1: Would you put Walt?
2: I like that.
3: No, it's just no. It's NHM.
2: No
3: what
2: half
3: I would
2: measures.
3: Do.
1: So
3: no
1: people
3: measures.
1: Would be like,
2: and
1: what's that
2: know,
1: stand
2: know,
1: for?
2: Right?
1: Well, I've never heard it. It's called NHM.
3: No half measures, Walt.
1: Just spell it out.
3: I'm not going to write the whole words.
1: Why not? Don't put NHM. It could be anything. Then people will be thinking of something else.
2: I see. I like that. I like that it could be anything. That way, you know, it's interchangeable.
3: Yeah. You've seen my tattoo, right?
2: No, let me see it.
3: I only
2: have one. All right, can you show it?
3: Yeah.
2: Okay.
3: I have to tell you the story first.
2: Okay.
3: So my son, Jack.
2: Love him.
3: Who is an
2: he
3: aspiring.
2: He looks exactly like you.
3: He does, that poor kid. he's an aspiring filmmaker, and he already has a name for his company.
2: Congratulations.
3: He has a production company. All that. He even has a logo that he created that are his girlfriend and his hands like this.
2: Aww.
3: And he named his company Altai. So when he graduated from the University of Arkansas, I gave him two gifts.
2: Mm-hmm.
3: The first gift was a framed poster of his favorite movie of all time,
2: What's
3: Magnolia,
2: his favorite movie? Okay.
3: By Paul Thomas Anderson.
2: Uh-huh.
3: And so I got it framed, signed by Paul Thomas Anderson, and I gave it to him, and he was like, wow. I go, but that's not the best gift. And he goes, what's the best gift? And I go,
2: Don't make me cry.
3: His logo.
1: I know, right?
2: Your
3: the
2: son's
3: only tattoo
2: logo.
3: I have is that logo.
2: Your only tattoo is your son's logo.
3: Of
2: don't
3: his
2: make
3: production
2: me cry.
3: Company.
2: Let me calm down.
3: And that's the name he named his company, Altai. And so I love getting asked about it because then I get to tell the story the whole time.
2: The support that you have for your child.
3: I just believe in him. And so
2: if y'all are listening, you better be supporting your kids. Because if they don't talk to you when they're an adult, it's your fault.
3: D's got all his kids' names on his arm.
2: Yes, he does.
3: Yeah, so.
2: Jackson,
1: and a bee for
2: Bella,
1: Zoe. And a sunflower for my mom. And
2: that's one of the many
1: but
2: things
1: see,
2: that I love
1: Bella
2: about
1: has,
2: the both
1: now
2: of
1: Now,
2: you.
1: Bella's got her name and a thing, so Zoe's like, well, I need more. I'm like, no, I'm done. So,
3: and I thought of often getting like his initials and his birthday or something like that, but what I told him, I said, that's the name you gave yourself.
2: Aww.
3: And that's the name I gave you. That's not the name you are giving yourself is what matters. And so that's why I got that on
2: You
3: my
2: know
3: own.
2: How it feels to have your parents support you like that? Like,
3: well,
2: I don't, but...
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4: You guys ready for some gross heat again? I'm meteorologist Garrett Lewis with Oz Weather, and it's going to get gross fast. We're talking mid-90s again today. It was a nice break from the heat. You knew it wouldn't last, though. It's August in Arkansas, after all. 95 today, upper 90s to near 100 tomorrow. Sunny skies both days. A limited shot at a shower, probably a spotty shower coming up on Thursday. Better chances of rain, though, on Friday. Scattered showers. Gotta love to see that. It's going to increase cloud cover and drop temperatures. Expecting low 90s by the end of the week. For Radio John Deke, I'm meteorologist Garrett Lewis.
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1: The single nicest operations manager that has ever been.
2: He's so nice.
1: And we've worked with them all.
2: He hasn't aged at all.
3: No.
1: He really, in fact, he looks
2: better.
1: Lean and mean is what
2: Absolutely.
1: He looks. But we've had OMs and PDs who are unbearable, and he's great.
3: Oh, boy.
1: But you walk in, and the first thing that you say to me is you just start chirping about my wife's TikTok.
2: I'm sorry. I should have said hi, but listen, it was top of mind because it was, okay, because I always watch Kendall's TikToks and stuff like that. I always interact. But this came to me first. Like, it came to me on my For You page.
1: So you just opened up the app.
2: So I just opened up the app, you know, because I'm always scrolling on, like, TikTok or whatever. And I was like, oh, that's Brand Guy. And I said, oh. I was looking at the numbers. When I tell you, when I came in the studio, I didn't say hi to John. I didn't say hi to Deke. I said, yo, that TikTok is doing numbers.
1: Yeah.
2: And my body language, I squatted and everything because it was phenomenal. It's like 16K views and like all the shares and the saves mean a lot because that means people are saving them and sharing them. It was like how many, like 600 comments?
1: Let me tell you something. It's well over 300.
3: Let me tell you something.
1: And let me say something. These people are her, this is her group. And obviously TikTok is her forum and her platform.
2: Mm-hmm.
1: And there were people on there saying things about me that I only could laugh until I cried. They go, bro, he's got to be at least 70.
2: Stop.
1: 70. It's on there. You can find the comment. Yeah,
2: they're probably like 19 or something.
3: And yeah, hurtful. They all think we're in the 70s.
1: Well, and they also think she's like 22 years old. I'm like, bro.
2: Yeah, yeah.
1: She's 35. Come on now. She's young and she looks young, but come on. I know I look old, but what the hell?
2: You don't look no damn 70.
3: I mean, who famous is 70? You're not. You could pass for 70.
2: That's Ernie Hudson?
1: Well... Come on now.
2: You know how I feel about Ernie. All right, keep going.
1: Just say it. We pasty gangsters do not age well. We don't.
2: Pasty
1: Ernie
2: gangsta.
1: Hudson literally looks younger than me, and he's like 23 years older than me.
2: He is fine.
1: Yeah, he is.
2: But you don't. It don't matter. You don't look 70, so people are just trolling. But it doesn't matter. You get in the views, and you can start getting paid.
1: That's well. And so what's funny is Kendall and I have all sorts of ideas on
3: all right,
1: that topic.
3: Bryan Cranston's 70 this year. You look his age.
1: That's enough.
3: Gary Sinise, you look his age.
1: That's
3: Kevin
1: enough.
3: Costner, 70. You ain't any different looking than
1: Kevin Costner's had to pay for hair, you son of a bitch.
3: Billy Bob Thornton, 70. Old Landman, 70.
2: I will not take
1: pay
2: no
1: for
2: Kevin.
1: Hair.
2: I will not take no Kevin Costner slander.
1: I love Kevin Costner, but come on.
2: I could.
3: You know, just Juliette Lewis is 70?
1: What? Mm. No way.
2: Mm-mm.
3: That can't be right.
1: That ain't right.
2: Where you get your sources?
3: I mean, dude, she might have been 30 as Mickey and Mallory, dude.
1: No,
3: she might have been 30. 30.
1: No way. First of all, that movie ain't 40 years old.
3: I don't know.
1: Stop it.
3: All I can do is trust the internet.
2: That's how you know the video did numbers when my son comes in and talks to me about it. He came in and talked to me about it this morning. So
1: did he not know my name? Did he go, is that guy? Oh, my gosh.
2: Well, he knows your name, but like he's one of those kids that's like, he'll recognize you from what you do before your name, right? Like, he knows that you're
3: 52.
2: Famous, but...
3: That's more like it.
2: He
3: why
2: like,
3: did they say
2: Yo.
3: She was 70?
1: Well, I got it. We're going to... That's something we're going to lean into.
2: You should.
3: How'd they say she was 70? She's not... She's like...
1: Dude, the internet's
3: age.
1: A liar.
2: Internet's a liar.
3: J.K. Simmons, you look like him.
1: What
3: girl,
1: the hell are you talking about? I don't look like
3: Kevin
1: J.K. Simmons. J.K. Simmons is bald as a cue ball, you a-hole.
3: Jeff Daniels.
2: Jeff Daniels, nah. He look old.
1: All these people look old, dude. They look older than me.
3: Well, to the internet, you don't look any different than Jeff Daniels.
1: To
2: Lieutenant
1: one clown
2: Dan?
1: Who's 19 years old.
2: Lieutenant Dan?
3: To the internet, you don't look any different than Dana Carvey. You look like you went to high school together.
1: Oh, my God. Dana
2: Stop.
1: Carvey looks like my aunt.
3: You look like William Dafoe already.
1: No,
2: no.
1: He's 70.
2: No, William
3: you dressed
2: Dafoe.
3: Up for him as Halloween. You're,
1: yeah, I had to cut my face to look like him.
3: And Billy Bob Thornton doesn't feel like he's 70.
1: Doesn't?
2: No,
1: he feels
2: he
1: like
2: doesn't.
1: He's, oh, come on now.
2: No, It depends on what he's in.
1: Again, buying hair.
3: Again, dude, once you hit an age, it's kind of like my theory with girls. If you're hot, you're hot. There's no nines or tens. If she's hot, okay, click. Do you look old? Yeah, you look like Dana Carvey. You
1: look
3: the same age.
1: I get that I look 70 compared to Kendall. I understand that, but like, come on.
3: Well, then I agree with that person. You look like, if you put you and Dana Carvey in a podcast like he is with David Spade, then people would be like, these two guys went to high school together.
2: No.
1: You don't look that
2: much older than Dana. I'm not signing off on that. You don't look 70 at all.
3: Neither does Dana Carvey, but Dana Carvey's 70.
1: He does look 70,
2: and also,
1: actually.
2: Also, it really don't matter. It really matters how, like, if you can get women or not.
3: Dana Carvey doesn't look 70, and you don't look 70.
2: He's married
3: but
2: to somebody,
3: he is 70.
2: What, 19
1: Dana Carvey's
2: years
1: had
2: younger
1: work.
2: Than him?
1: My God.
2: Like, that is a flex.
3: Now let's look at the 70-year-old women.
2: You know how
3: Reba McEntire. How about Reba? She looks 70?
1: She's had the best work
2: Reba.
1: In the world done on her.
2: Yeah.
3: Gina Davis.
1: This is where we need to have Missy Clifton on here, because she can tell you every single thing they've had done.
3: But you said a TikTok comment said, what is he, 70?
1: Yeah, out of 300
2: because
1: comments,
2: people
1: I point
2: on
1: out
2: TikTok
1: one guy
2: are mostly
1: 70.
2: Young anyway.
1: Yeah, they're
2: like,
1: 16
2: they're like
1: years
2: 19,
1: old.
2: Yeah.
3: How old's Seinfeld? Seinfeld's got to be that.
1: Yeah.
2: Oh, he can get it too.
3: Right?
1: Yeah.
3: So you look his age?
1: I do not look as old as Seinfeld.
3: Yeah, you do.
1: No, I don't.
3: Yeah, you do.
1: You look older than I do.
3: Well, then I look 70. That's okay.
1: Oh,
3: I don't have a problem with
1: God.
3: It.
1: God. You look
3: I
1: as old as Gary Sinise and Jerry Seinfeld.
3: You look like Jeff Daniels.
1: You brought up Kevin Costner.
3: They're not old looking.
1: Do you know how much work they get done?
3: They're not old looking.
1: Because they get work done.
3: Well, then you're
2: That's
3: doing
2: true.
3: Great because you look 70.
1: I don't get
3: and
1: a
3: if 70 looks
1: GD
3: like that,
1: thing
3: good.
1: Done to myself.
3: You look, well, then you look good because they look 70 and
1: oh
3: so do you.
1: Oh, my God.
2: Both of y'all look good. Both of y'all have hot wives.
1: Correct.
3: I don't have a problem being called
2: matters.
3: 70.
2: That is
1: you
2: all that matters.
1: You should because you're 20 years away from it.
3: Yeah, but I'm like, all right, I get it. If I look like Billy Bob Thornton, good for me. If I look like Greg Daniels,
1: if I look like
3: Jeff Daniels, Greg Daniels look like
2: Absolutely,
3: Jeff Daniels.
1: He doesn't.
3: A little bit.
1: No, he doesn't.
2: Y'all got some fine wives. So y'all got.
3: You're gonna look this
2: we
3: age till you're 80.
2: We don't care.
1: Fact. You will look exactly like
3: you
1: this.
3: You look like your army picture yeah. today, and that was what age?
1: In 2066.
3: In fact, you look like. Hotter than you did. You've reversed. You're Benjamin Buttoning over here.
1: It's actually true.
2: Not Benjamin.
3: You're Bad Bunny Button is what you are.
1: What?
3: Fat rabbit button.
1: Oh, no. Cut.
3: Working it backwards, girl.
1: Holy fat rabbit.
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4: Meteorologist Garrett Lewis with your forecast. It is looking good today, but the heat is on the way back starting today. Now, I know it's been warm lately, but it's actually been kind of comfy. We'll be in the mid-90s today. Tomorrow's highs upper 90s. Some of us get close to 100. Thursday, same thing. Now, here's the catch, though. It does look like we finally get some rain chances come the middle, latter half of the week. I'm thinking rain chances start to pick up, at least spotty rain Thursday, more widespread showers into the picture coming up on Friday. That's going to trim highs back into the low 90s. For Radio John Deke, I'm meteorologist Garrett Lewis.
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0: This